0: Pre-slides there from Caroline Keane and Tom Delaney from their album Never Say Goodbye, Say Good Luck. Don't ask me to name the three slides, but Caroline will be in Whelan's next week. She's there on Wednesday night with their band. And just a reminder, if you do like traditional Irish music, that the Masters of Tradition Festival in Bantry is on from the 19th to the 23rd of August, curated by Martin Hayes, as always. And there'll be lots of music from Martin and friends, including Charlie Pickett and Rowan Pickett, Maeve Ní Beaglig, Coitney Rean, Owen Spafford, Emer Coughlin, Cormac McCarthy, and lots more as well. That's in Bantry down in Deepest County Cork. The one before that was Liam O'Mwinley. No, the one before that actually was Glenn Hansard. That's one somebody mentioned that maybe I'd play. It's from the album Didn't He Ramble. It's called McCormack's Wall. There's also a version of that on his latest album. And then the one before that, Liam O'Mwinley. The album is called To Be Touched, Siobhan Ní Gaoimhir. More from Liam a little later on, along with the Mary Stokes Band. And just a reminder that he is one of the bill toppers at the Skibbereen Blues Soul and Roots Festival from the 13th to the 16th of August.
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2: 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Now speed it all up with his support from the groovy Tommy Richmond. It is going to be a $1 million concert, baby. Playing Three Arena, August 11th. Now let's keep the groove going. Coming up next, we got The Prodigy. 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Playing alongside Sir Cartier, Cash Carty, ring the bells? 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Both playing Croke Park, August 22nd and 23rd. I don't know about you, but I don't want to miss a single one of these gigs. I'm Meg, and that was Loving and Listening Live. 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

Well, it's her anniversary this week. She passed away in 2018. Aretha Franklin, first of all from 1968, Seesaw, and then from 1970, Why I Sing the Blues, which brings me to these two tracks, The Texan Spitfires, followed by Lonesome Pete.

Oh, I think I need to sit down after those three. That's the great Arlen Roth, one of the great guitar players, played with everybody, released lots of solo albums as well. That's from his new album, Arlen Roth and the Rank and File Band. It's called Bluegrass. And as you would expect, it's a mix of bluegrass and blues roots music. That's the old Albert Brumley tune, I'll Fly Away. And before that, well, two Irish tunes. Both from, I suppose you call them one band bands. The first one was from Dave Collins, who records under the name Texan Spitfires. That's from his upcoming album. The song was Muddy Water. The album is going to be called Yeah, Yeah, Yeah. And then it was Lonesome Pete. That's Pete Simpson from Whitehead in County Antrim. And his new album, Poor Man's Shoes. The song was Whiskey Cup. Now with Ed Dean on guitar, Robin McKidd on fiddle, this is Chris Jagger.

As Chris Jagger, he probably won't have the brother with him when he comes to Arthur's next Thursday night, but he will be joined by Ben Waters and an A-list band for a one-night celebration of rock and roll, blues and boogie woogie. It's called Rockin' All Night. Now, I mentioned the Skibbereen Blues Soul and Roots Festival earlier on. Here's another of the Bill Toppers. This is Fiona Kennedy.

0: That's an old Katie Lang tune there from Fiona Kennedy. She plays the Skibbereen Blues, Soul and Roots Festival from the 13th to the 16th of August. And she'll be joined by Doc McLean, Dr. Feelgood and Mary Beth, the Dizzy Blues Band, the Howlin' Coyotes, Moonchild, Mafia Cats, the Cates and Liam O'Mwinley. More from Liam to come with the Mary Stokes Band in just a while. And I should mention too that Fiona is about to release a new album, which I'm looking forward to. Get ready to rock a little.
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3: Hey, this is Sydney. Can't keep track of the newest and best music? 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Let me show you the best new songs and albums that just came in. Let's give it a listen. The wait is over. Shaboozy's new album, The Outlaw, Sherry Lee and Other Western Tales, is out right now. This 20-track album is full of brand new country classics, as well as featuring guest narration by actors like Jamie Foxx, Tiana Taylor, and Sam Elliott.

0: Four Seasons is a new single off Ellie Goulding's new upcoming album, I Know Too Much. This is a slower and more emotional song compared to her last single, but trust me, it's just as good. And finally, Ariana Grande is back with her new album, Petal. This is her 8th studio album. This album reflects on deep emotional and personal stories about Ariana's life in recent years and is a must-listen for the fans. 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

Well, two of the great rock and rollers have anniversaries this week, so I thought it might just give us a little excuse to play a few rock and roll records. They, of course, are Elvis Presley and Johnny Burnett. They're to come, but we started with Marty Wilde from his new album Rock and Roll Sensation featuring Daryl Higham and the Enforcers. The album is Let's Rock This Place. That's a song once recorded by Cliff Richard and the Shadows, or was it the Drifters? It's called Dynamite. And then Imelda May, a very early recording of hers, Bring My Cadillac Back. Now, did somebody mention Elvis?

including that signature guitar sound from Paul Burlinson. That is the Johnny Burnett Trio. Johnny was only 30 when he died back in 1964. Elvis was 42 when he died in 1977. Then there's the lady often billed as the female Elvis. She was Janis Martin.

recorded back in 1956. That's Janis Martin. She had Chet Atkins on guitar and Floyd Kramer on piano. Bob Moore on bass, Grady Martin was in there, Buddy Harmon on drums. She was only 16 when she recorded that, and she died in 2007, aged 67. Janis Martin. Now here's a lady who can rock with the best of them. With Liam O'Neill on piano, here's Mary Stokes.

That's the great Louis Stewart. I Thought About You is the name of the album, featuring John Taylor on piano, Sam Jones, and the brilliant Billy Higgins on drums, recorded in March of 1977 in London. And of course, it's on release on CD and vinyl on the Livia Records label. Check out their website. I think there might even be a sale on at the moment. And just to remind you, this Friday, the 10th of August, is a concert to mark Louis' 10th anniversary in the John Field Room at the National Concert Hall, featuring Jim Doherty, Dave Fleming, Miles Drennan, Richie Buckley, and Honor Heffernan, all, of course, who played with Louis over the years. Mind you, the bad news is that I think it's sold out. But check with the venue. It's John Field Room at the National Concert Hall, Friday the 14th of August, and tickets are €22. Mentioned Ben Waters earlier on. He plays Arthur on Friday with Chris Jagger. Rolling, Pete.

Well, I've always had a soft spot for that song by Dire Straits, written of course by Mark Knopfler, but I love that version by Charles Mann from South Louisiana with Tim Broussard on accordion. And it does take us right down to the very end of the show. Hope you enjoyed the music. I'll be back again next week to do it all again here on 103.2 Dublin City FM. We are on the Mixcloud app as well. Going to leave you with one of my favourite Irish bands from the northwest of the country, the Kings of Cool. Here they are with their new single, Bring Me the Moonlight. Good night and thank you.

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1: 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Having announced their global gigs right after a vocal cord surgery proves it's for the love of the game. 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Closing off with the last gig of the summer, it's Bailey Zimmerman. The country superstar is bringing all the brown boots together with his Different Night, Same Rodeo tour. If you haven't practiced your steps already, you're running out of time. Playing the Three Olympia, August 31st. Now, that is a way to finish this year's summer. Which gigs are you going to? Let me know and message us on Instagram. I'm Meg, and that was Loving and Listening Live. 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
5: Very good morning. Happy Monday. You're welcome to Good Morning Dublin. 2 hours of the biggest conversation in town. 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And thank you, as always, to Helen and the team kicking things off on a brand new week of Live Drive. 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Where you'll find us this morning if you fancy getting in touch, any of the stories making the headlines over the weekend, anything you think we should be talking about, or of course if there is just something you are dying to hear as you kick off a brand new week in Dublin, you can let us know all about it and we will stick it on the playlist for you this morning. Loads to chat about between now and midday. It is one of the biggest kids TV shows in history. Bluey is coming back to Dublin. Bluey's big play arrives at the Three Olympia Theatre this month, and we will be hearing from Reese Wilde, the performer who brings Bluey's dad Bandit to life on stage, about the incredible puppetry, the reactions from young audiences, and what it's like playing one of television's most loved dads. Plus, Debbie Allen joins Dr. Mary O'Kane to discuss harsh punishments regarding school children and the potential of it breeding deception. We'll dig into that in just a little bit. Great music too to start a brand new week. Rihanna up ahead. We've got some Harry Styles on the way too, but we kick off with a great old school classic, The Source featuring Candy Staten. You've Got the Love on Good Morning Dublin.

Hiya, I'm Megan McCrory and this is Loving and Listening Live, your go-to guide to the hottest live concerts in Dublin. Leaving the best till last, the final month of summer is throwing everything it's got at us, hit after hit. Let's kick it off slow with Joji on his Solaris Global Arena Tour. Known for consistently reinventing himself, he promises his fans a world of Joji they haven't seen before. Now speed it all up with his support from the groovy Tommy Richmond. It is going to be a $1 million concert, baby. Playing 3 Arena, August 11th. Now let's keep the groove going. Coming up next, we got The Prodigy. Bringing back their Warriors Dance experience to your doorstep with completely brand new production, along with Carl Cox and Mr. David Ramjam Rodigan, playing Imma August 20th. Followed by No Introduction Needed, The Weeknd on his After Hours Till Dawn tour. As seen from previous tour shows, be ready for stunning visuals and big hits like Starboy, Dawn FM, and much more. Playing alongside Sir Cartier, Cash Carty, ring the bells? Yes, Playboy Carty. Both playing Croke Park August 22nd and 23rd. I don't know about you, but I don't want to miss a single one of these gigs. I'm Meg, and that was Loving and Listening Live.

0: Dublin City FM, playing more of the music you love. One of the most incredible voices in music, and that big operatic sound always gives me goosebumps. Hopefully it's soundtracking your Monday morning brilliantly. Meatloaf, I'd do anything for love, but I won't do that. It's Stephen Daly here. We're taking you through until midday with big chats, big tunes as always, and a big question for you right now with our head wrecker. See if you can figure out the answer to this. The average household hangs on to this on average for 6 years. The average household hangs on to this on average for 6 years. What are we talking about? 087 179 1032 at Dublin City FM on social media. If you reckon you can figure out the answer to our head record this morning, let us know and we'll tell you what the answer is before 11 o'clock this morning. Anything you've been hanging on to for a while, let us know what you reckon the answer might be. In just a couple of minutes, we'll be joined by Debbie Allen and Dr. Mary O'Kane. They'll be talking punishments for school children and the potential of a breeding deception. That's on the way. Music 2 from Codaline and Calvin Harris coming up.
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0: currently on their farewell tour, taking in dates not just here in Ireland, but also in parts of Asia and across the UK as they head towards their final album release in October. And there's Code Aligned One Day on Dublin City FM's Good Morning Dublin. Stephen Daly here as we start a brand new week and a great conversation right now as Dublin City FM's Debbie Allen joins Dr. Mary O'Kane, host of Dublin City FM's Perfectly Imperfect Parenting, to discuss harsh punishments regarding school children and the potential of it breeding deception.
1: Thank you, Stephen, and welcome, listeners, back to another little parenting slot with myself and Debbie. And today we're talking about quite an interesting piece of research that's come from the National University of Singapore. And they have conducted two long-term studies of Singaporean families all about how parenting styles influence children's honesty. So this is an interesting one. So I'll briefly tell you what the two of them were. The first study, they tracked preschoolers and found that preschoolers who had very strict dads, ones who enforced rules with little explanation, were more likely to be harder on themselves and were more likely to cheat in tasks. They did a task playing darts. Then the second one looked at school children over 3 years and found that children who were subjected to very physical punishment, such as spanking, as they call it, were more likely to cheat and lie over time.
2: Doesn't this breed, you know, if my mom and dad did it, then I'm doing it to my kids? The book isn't stopping anywhere here now. I mean, it's quite strict about a lot of things, but it doesn't make sense, because if you read the whole study, both studies, it just goes to show that, A, you shouldn't be speaking to your children like that because they're going to cheat or whatever they have. And you shouldn't be hitting your kids anyway.
1: Yeah.
2: Because we don't do it here.
1: No. Nope.
2: I'm not supposed to anyway.
1: Well, funny, Debbie, what they're referring to and what they called it in the study is what we call authoritarian parenting. So it's really high control, low warmth, harsh discipline without explanation. Now, guys, I must say, because I'm sure there's some listeners thinking, are you saying I should let my child away with anything? It's not about not having boundaries.
2: No.
1: It's not that you don't have rules. It's not that you don't have boundaries. It's that type of pairing, that parenting that's like, you know, while you live under my roof, you will do what I say, you know, because I said so. That's why you do it. And what they're saying is that type of parenting
2: doesn't work.
1: It just doesn't work.
2: Now, when they say cheat, I mean, we're playing a game of darts and whatever, and they were very young. They were three, it was from 3 to 9.
1: Yeah.
2: I mean, and I remember seeing on television, you know, that they'd set 4 sweets in front of a kid and they'd walk out of the room and say, you're not supposed to eat those sweets. And you'll have one little devil that'll be trying to eat and one that won't.
1: Yeah.
2: And they said that the one that took it is better than the one that didn't, because he's taking a risk.
1: Yeah.
2: That kind of stuff.
1: That's true.
2: You know, or telling a lie about something, because it's good to lie, because sometimes you might have to.
1: Yeah.
2: You know.
1: Yes, developmentally.
2: You know,
1: will lie at times.
2: Yes.
1: Any parent who says my child would never, never lie, developmentally, it's a phase they go through and they learn to do it, and it shows that their brains are developing. I think what I liked about it was we've known before this, before they ever did this study, we've known in psychology that this really strict parenting has long-term impact on mental health, on well-being. Kids who are brought up in households where they are slapped, where they're hit, where they're being constantly shouted at, where that parenting style, it might result in children who seem very compliant, but they're compliant because they're scared. They're fearful.
2: Yeah.
1: But in long term, we know they're more likely to be anxious when they're older. They're more likely to be depressed when they're older. It's really not good for you. And funny, I often think when you're talking about particularly slapping kids, and so many adults say, I was always slapped within an inch of my life.
2: Yes.
1: Yeah. Never did me a bit of harm.
2: No.
1: Mm-hmm. No, it left you as an adult that thinks it's okay to slap a child. We never slap when we're calm.
2: No.
1: You don't slap when you don't think, gosh, what's the best way to deal with this situation? I know, I'll thump him. No, you do it because you have lost control.
2: Like picking up a wooden spoon, that would have been my era, you know what I mean? And we lived in fear of the belt and that kind of stuff, or fingernail, you know. inspections and mad stuff because that's how my father was reared.
1: Yeah.
2: And I decided with Sam, I said, right, the book has got to stop somewhere.
1: Yeah.
2: I didn't slap him. And don't get me wrong, there were times that I could have jumped out the window to get away from him.
1: Yeah.
2: But I just, it has to stop somewhere. You can't keep doing it over and over again and expecting a different result because that is the definition of madness.
1: Yeah.
2: And I mean, a lot of men that I would know of my age, I was brought up by a very strict dad and they've tried to live their life the same way, but it doesn't work that way in society anymore because there's a mom involved and she has an opinion. Yeah. Whereas in our day, in my parents' day, mom said nothing.
1: Yes. They sat back and the father ruled the household.
2: Yeah.
1: It's funny, Debbie. I definitely, this sort of more gentle parenting, and I think it's misunderstood because I think people think being more gentle is, I'll sit back and I'll do nothing. I won't correct them. I won't have rules. I won't have anything. What we want is the middle ground. We call that really permissive. So we have this really authoritarian, I am the boss, young lady. Then we have really permissive, well, I'm her best friend. I wouldn't make any rules.
2: And how are you feeling? What are you feeling now as you're doing a 360 on the carpet because you didn't get your way? Well, come on. I just walked away.
1: Walking away. And that's the middle ground. The middle ground. And it's hard.
2: It is.
1: Because it's hard to step away. People think, you're taking the easy way out. If you have a child who's really struggling, you think, okay, I am on the verge of really losing my temper here. I am adult enough to be able to self-regulate, step away from the child, let them let everything out. Then I'm going to sit down afterwards when they've calmed down and explain and talk to them about the why you do something or the why we don't do something. Not knowing the why is huge.
2: Yeah. I mean, how would they know?
1: Yeah.
2: It's almost like, if you have a puppy, and you find that it's piddled elsewhere on the mat and you go over and try and scold it, it's too late.
1: Yeah.
2: They've done it.
1: Yeah.
2: I mean, they're not going to go, why is she shouting at me now?
1: Yeah.
2: It's a minefield, Mary. It is a minefield because
1: parenting is a minefield.
2: It's a minefield, and you don't want to be coming across as too easy going, but that isn't what we're saying. What we're saying is that there are rules and there are boundaries. And, if you have the patience and the time to do what you said, ask the why, do it.
1: Yeah.
2: But sometimes if a child is freaking out in a supermarket, you know what I mean? You're not going to have time to actually sit down.
1: No, step back.
2: Just step away. Step away from the child.
1: Exactly. And save the one. Funny, Debbie, when they're in that emotional state anyway, so if you have a child maybe throwing a tantrum, a little one, or even an older child who's so emotionally out of control that everything is coming out, you cannot reason with them. Their brains are not in the place. You cannot reason with them. There's no point. Step away. But have the conversations afterwards and explain the boundaries, explain the rules, why they're there. I do think that one of the things I should say as well, because I think this study or the two studies are important because they're reminding us that harsh parenting is harmful. It's absolutely harmful. But can I say to anybody listening who might be thinking, okay, well, I'm just after roaring at my kids this morning. I'm after roaring. The first thing I would say to you is, okay, we all make mistakes and we all do things we regret. That does not make you a bad parent. But step back. We talk in psychology about rupture and repair. And that comes back to this idea of 30%. Psychologists have now shown that 30% of the time we are attuned to our children. 30% of times we're really not. We're in what they call rupture. But that doesn't matter if we can try and make the last third, repair. So the idea is if you mess up and you shout and you roar at them and you think, oh, I really wish I hadn't done that. We beat ourselves up about it, but we sometimes don't apologize.
2: Yeah.
1: The trick is to come back and repair and just say, I'm really sorry. You know what? Your little brother had pushed every button this morning and I let a yell at you when you came in and interrupted me. I shouldn't have done that. And I'm sorry. I'm going to try and count to 10 in future and not do it again. And that repair makes all the difference in the world.
2: It certainly does.

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1: Dublin City FM, playing more of the music you love. It's Good Morning Dublin for Monday morning, the 10th of August. Plenty more to come after 11 o'clock this morning. We'll be looking ahead to Bluey arriving in Dublin for Bluey's big play. We'll talk about it in just a little bit. But how did you get on with the answer to our head record? The average household hangs on to these, on average, for 6 years. What are we talking about? The average household hangs on to this for an average of 6 years. Great answers coming in. It's all sorts of appliances, gadgets, TV remotes, a very popular one. All good guesses, but not the one. The answer we were looking for, well done to you if you got this right as well. The average household hangs on to instruction manuals for on average 6 years. Do you have a load of them lurking away, probably in the junk drawer in the kitchen at this stage? Maybe even for stuff you don't even have anymore. Well done if you got that right this morning. Another head record tomorrow. Loads more on the way after 11. Let's squeeze this in first from Belters Only on Dublin City FM.

Hey, this is Sydney. Can't keep track on the newest and best music? Don't worry. Let me show you the best new songs and albums that just came in. Let's give it a listen. The wait is over. Shaboozey's new album, The Outlaw, Sherry Lee, and Other Western Tales, is out right now. This 20-track album is full of brand new country classics, as well as featuring guest narration by actors like Jamie Foxx, Tiana Taylor, and Sam Elliott.

0: Four Seasons is a new single off Ellie Goulding's new upcoming album, I Know Too Much. This is a slower and more emotional song compared to her last single, but trust me, it's just as good. And finally, Ariana Grande is back with her new album, Petal. This is her 8th studio album. This album reflects on deep emotional and personal stories about Ariana's life in recent years and is a must-listen for the fans. 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
4: 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Loads more to come between now and midday. We will be looking ahead to Bluey's big play at the Three Olympia Theatre coming up this August. Really looking forward to one of the biggest kids' TV shows arriving in town. You can imagine how much fun it's going to be. We'll be joined by Rhys Wilde, the performer who brings Bluey's dad Bandit to life on stage. He'll be talking to us about the incredible puppetry and the reactions from young audiences and what it's like playing one of television's most loved dads on stage. Catch that in just a little bit. More great music too from Demi Lovato and the band, who announced a big comeback tour to Dublin in the next few months. Boney M on the way too. But we kick off this hour of Good Morning Dublin. Back to the 90s for TLC. Here's No Scrubs. Dublin City FM, playing the music you love. Happy Monday morning.

Hey Dublin, Michael O'Kane here. It's the 10th of August and this will happen on this day in music. 2016 saw the beginning of the infamous Ed Sheeran versus Marvin Gaye court hearing. Sheeran was being sued in America over claims that his track, Thinking Out Loud, was a rip-off of a Marvin Gaye tune. The family of the man who co-wrote the song with Gaye said that Sheeran copied key parts of the track. In 1985, Money for Nothing by Dire Straits peaked at number 4 in the UK singles charts. Probably most well remembered for its groundbreaking music video, which looks a bit dated for the time, which was the first video to be aired on MTV Europe. And last but certainly not least, on this day in 1968, Tom Jones went to number 1 in the UK albums charts with his album, Delilah. If you're celebrating your birthday today, you share with Australian new band drummer John Ferris, who, with In Excess, had the 1988 UK and US number 1 single with Need You Tonight. As well as famous inventor Leo Fender, who founded the Fender Electric Instruments Manufacturing Company. Best known for his iconic electric guitars, including the Telecaster, Stratocaster, and the iconic Precision Bass. Fender was born on this day in 1909. I'm Michael O'Kane, and that's what happened on this day in music.

0: Dublin City FM playing more of the music you love. Their first Dublin show in over a decade at the National Stadium. Bank Holiday Sunday, October 25th. It's where we'll get to see Boney M back in town, and a load of people looking forward to going along and reliving the music and the memories with one of the biggest bands of the 70s. And speaking of the 70s, by the way, don't forget, loads of great 70s anthems in store this afternoon from 2. Sounds of the 70s with our own Derek McCarthy is back later on. Derek celebrated a big birthday last week as well. Happy birthday, many happy returns to one of the nicest guys in radio. He's on the way later, and you can take a trip back in time to the 70s from 2 on Dublin City FM. On the way inside the next 10, we'll be looking ahead to Bluey's big play at the 3 Olympia Theatre. That's coming up in just a couple of minutes. Music 2 from Gloria Estefan and the band coming back with their new album this Friday. Can't wait for new music from The Script, one of their finest, on the way next.
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7: Whoa,

0: Is there a bit of pressure that comes with that sort of a role?
1: Well, you know, when you see the dads in the audiences wearing the Bandit t-shirts, that sort of pressure starts to weigh on your shoulders a little bit. But, you know, the source material is so great. And, like, he's such a brilliant character. And he's sort of the everyman's dad, I think. And that's what's so great about him, that you can just sort of, you can take things from your own dad and from your friends' dads, your grandparents. Like, he is all of those people sort of mushed into one. So the pressure sort of is easier because everybody knows Bandit, everybody knows their dad. Do you know what I mean?
0: Absolutely. And I think he does that thing very well where, like, if you think about Peppa Pig, the dad in that is almost like this ridiculous, bumbling, silly character. And I mean, not just from, you know, kids shows like The Simpsons, Homer obviously being a bit of a dunce in his own right. But I think Bandit does really well of not kind of playing into that silly dad, smart mum stereotype. Is that something you've found yourself?
1: Yeah, definitely. I mean, I think a lot of the show, like when we were first doing it, he does sort of go along with what the kids are doing and sort of like plays with them. And at first you kind of read it a little bit in a way that he is a bit of that bumbling dad thing, because it's sort of just, like you say, always what it is. But what you realize once you like dig deeper into the show is like he's just playing along because he knows it's what the kids want. And like all of the stuff he's doing is all just sort of in light, friendly sarcasm to his kids, and just in this fun, playful way where he's like, I know if I'm a bit silly, you're going to have more fun. And it's not actually coming from a place of, oh, I actually don't know where my phone is, or I don't know you're coming from over there. Like, it's all just a bit of like sort of cloak and mirrors kind of thing. And he's very much just there for a laugh, and he's intelligent enough to know when he can switch it on and off.
0: The best way to be. I relate to it so much, Reese. I relate to it so much. And obviously, like, Bluey has become such a huge phenomenon, like such a loyal audience for both kids and parents as well. What do you think, from kind of, you know, being technically a member of the Heeler family now, what do you think it is that kind of makes people connect so strongly with these characters?
1: I think there's definitely the big element of just seeing your own family within it. You know, like, I'm from family that was just two kids and then two parents, and I mean it was me and my brother, so similarly to Bluey, how it's sort of same gendered kids and like the kind of relationship you have with your siblings at that age and how your mum and dad sort of interact with you, and how sometimes, you know, the mum's got to take one of you off to sort you out and the dad's got to take one of you off to sort the other one out. And it's just, there's so much in it that everyone can relate to. Both the kids that come and see it, they see themselves in Bluey and Bingo, and the parents who come and see it see how Chili and Bandit react to sort of the kids being silly or the kids having fun, and they get to sort of like go into that and see all of these things happening and be like, oh, that this was me yesterday, or this was me last week. And I think that's the same for both parents and kids alike.
0: And listen, I hope it's not kind of giving away too many secrets from behind the scenes of the show. But, you know, for anybody maybe who hasn't seen this, can you tell us maybe a little bit about how this works? Is it, you know, you in a costume and, you know, I think the voices are being done by the original characters. Can you tell us a little bit about the kind of production element?
1: Yeah, so we are all puppeteers on stage. We don't actually speak during the show whatsoever. So it's all done to a track, which is done by the amazing original voices of Bandit, Chili, Bluey and Bingo. So we basically learn the show like choreography, but it's obviously very different because, you know, we've got these, I mean, Bandit is sort of 5'10", weighs somewhere between like 15 and 18 kilograms, and he's this big fella. And it's all just about learning the different moves and like learning when to move the mouth to stay along with the track. And yeah, it's extremely technical, but when it works, it feels so sort of smooth and so easy because you've just got this wave going on constantly from the track. So it's just about sort of getting on and riding the wave through the show. And once you're on it, once you're on the wave and you're in the rhythm of it all, it does all come together in the way that the sort of original creators of the show intended. And it's really cool and exciting.
0: So to the story itself of this, you know, it starts with Bandit trying to enjoy a bit of quiet time. And then, of course, Bluey and Bingo, they come in, they've got other ideas. Without giving too much away, what sort of chaos are we getting into?
1: I mean, there's a lot of chaos of a lot of the episodes of Bluey that

0: the kids who are coming to show and the parents will have seen, you know, there's sort of the element of having the like Chattermax comes in at one point, which isn't sort of a big spoiler because I think if any kids are massive fans of the show, they'll know what Chattermax is because it started
1: Oh,
0: this
1: gotcha.
0: strange young child's raving situation. And every time that comes out in the show, everyone in the audience goes absolutely mental. There's elements of lots of different episodes that come in. There's the magic xylophone happens. There's sort of bingo detector. There's grannies. Like, there's so many different sort of snippets from episodes that the creators managed to sort of put into this really smooth story that is just one bit of chaos after another. But then there's also these lovely sort of tender moments between the parents and the kids. And like Bandit and Bingo have this lovely scene where they do a dance together to make Bingo feel better. And so there's definitely all of the chaos that you'd expect from the Healer family, but there's also these lovely tender moments where you see the connection between the parents and the kids, which I think really brings it all together and sort of melds that chaos and the calm so everyone can sort of learn things as well as have the most fun when they're seeing the show.
1: Absolutely love that. And let's be honest, children, they can be pretty honest when it comes to kind of telling you how they feel. Can you hear
0: Yeah,
1: this
0: very
1: from the
0: much.
1: stage? Can you hear the reactions? What's that like?
0: Oh yeah, I mean, the kids are the most honest audience in the world. Like, they don't hold any punches in terms of like if they don't find something funny, they just won't laugh. And if they're really enjoying something, you'll know it immediately. And the great thing about the show and the way it's been put together is there's a lot of opportunity for the kids to get involved and to sort of shout things out and sort of have that participation in the show to make them feel like they're a part of the Healer family when they're there. So when that happens, sometimes you're on stage and it's just a wall of sound. And it's sort of the most gratifying thing in the world because you realize what we're doing and all this hard work that we put in to doing the show every week, taking it to different places, to different audiences, is all really worth it because you can hear how much they're enjoying themselves, the excitement, the sort of sometimes even the emotions coming from the kids. Like, you know, you have yesterday during the show, we just had a child in the back of the auditorium just shout, "I love you, Bingo!" And like moments like that are so just lovely for us because it means that we're doing a good enough job at bringing these
1: Of
0: characters to
1: course.
0: life that these kids think they're on stage in front of them, and that's all we're doing it for, really.
1: It's absolute, I love that. That's brilliant that they're actually just so immersed in this
0: Yeah.
1: world. And I know you yourself, like you've been in Zog Live. Am I right in saying that? You've done that
0: Yeah.
1: before. And, you know, is it something that do you particularly like doing these kind of shows for children and families? I mean, I'm sure you've done heaps of other things, but that's a particularly nice story as well, you know?
0: Yeah, I mean, I've sort of dipped my toes into a lot of family theatre bits and bobs, and I think the thing is with it and why I've been drawn back to do it a couple of times is, like we were saying, about just bringing something to these kids. And I remember when I was doing Zog specifically, our director on the opening day of the show said something amazing to us, which really has like stuck with me about family theatre, is that there's going to be kids in the audience that this is their first ever theatre experience. And we as performers have all had that first theatre experience at some point, and there's going to be children in that audience every single show we do that watch it and go, "I think I want to do that with my life. I want to be up there. I want to be performing." So it's every time I go on stage with a family show and do something like this, it's that sort of reminder when I'm tired, when things are feeling a bit difficult, when it's really hot, anything really, when anything's sort of weighing on your shoulders a little bit, it's just that reminder that even if it's just one child in the audience that watches this show for the first time and thinks, "That's what I want to do in my life," then that makes it sort of all worth it. So you've got to give everything for all of the kids in the audience, but especially those kids who it's their first theatre experience and you're showing them this incredible world that we're a part of. And I think that element of it and it being so rewarding in that sense is what keeps bringing me back.
1: And if it's not putting you on the spot too much, was there a moment like that for you that you can remember? Was there a moment of going to the theatre or maybe seeing a movie or something where you went, yeah, this is the one. This is what I want to do?
0: Yeah. I remember my because I'm from the Midlands, sort of around Derby area.
1: Sure.
0: And Greece was on tour when I was a little kid.
1: Oh, wow.
0: And I loved the film, like sort of watched the film a lot with my mum when I was a kid. And I remember we went to see that when I was maybe 5 or 6, I think. And we were right up in the gods, you know, in this sort of cheap seats at the back.
1: I get it.
0: I remember just going to see that and being sat in the theatre and just being like so in awe of it and just being like, how are these people singing and dancing and doing all this stuff? And then at the end of the show and after every song, seeing the whole audience sort of erupt and clap and cheer and all of those things, it just like, it had this magic to it that I think at that point in my life I'd never experienced before. And it was just coming out of it going, that is the coolest place in the world. Like, the theatre is the coolest place in the world. And sort of ever since then, I think it's just sort of been in the back of my head.
1: I love that. That's brilliant. And it's great to see, because like, it's literally what you're talking about, that moment of magic that just kind of pulls you in and go, yeah, this is where it's at. And I know you yourself, you're a big kind of film fan away from stage as well. Is that fair to say? And like, has kind of working in this kind of puppet place, has that kind of maybe changed the kind of things you've seen with kind of creatures or visual effects? Have you got a whole new kind of maybe appreciation for the art of that?
0: Oh yeah, I mean, absolutely. Like, I mean, this is obviously very recent, but I just went to see The Odyssey a couple of days ago,
1: yeah.
0: And even Project Hail Mary that came out a few weeks ago, and both of those, the Cyclops in The Odyssey was this sort of 12-foot puppet, and Rocky in Project Hail Mary was all practical and was a puppet as well. And I think when you've done puppeteering work and worked with sort of in that field, when you see it on a wider scale on a film sort of in that medium, it makes you appreciate what they're doing and how difficult it is to bring these things to life, because you've got to put so much energy and time into sort of figuring out how puppets move and how they relate to how they speak and what they're like in the same way that you bring a character to life. You've got this thing that's an extension of you, that's outside of you, that you've got to be able to put that energy into. And I think then seeing it in these sort of massive blockbuster films, you realize that it's so transcendent through all of it. Like, what we're doing on a day-to-day basis with the puppets in the show is also obviously on a grander scale, but the basics and the sort of groundwork of what they do in those films and those amazing people who make those puppets and work with those puppets in the films are working with the same sort of foundations that we are. And that's a really cool sort of thing to know and see when you go and see these amazing films, because you're like, you see things that without the experience of working with puppets, you wouldn't necessarily appreciate or see in the same way.
1: Absolutely. And there's huge skill and art to it, as you say. And look, before we let you go, Reese, back to the show. I mean, Bluey, Bingo, they spend most of this show trying to get Dad off the beanbag. And now I want to know, are you more like Bandit? Are you like a man for taking it nice and easy, getting yourself some peace, or would you be straight up and first joining in with the games?
0: I think it depends on the day I wake up. I mean, I've got a younger brother. As a teenager, it was a lot of when I spent time around him. He was always trying to get me up, always trying to get me to do Legos or play with the Action Man or do whatever. And it's one of those things where when you're on the beanbag or on the sofa, on your phone, you're thinking, oh, it's feels like such an effort to get up and go and do that stuff. But it's always that thing of once you're up and once you're doing it, you actually realize that sort of that inner child in you does have fun. And I think that's the core of Bandit in all of the ways, is once he's up and he's playing and he's having fun, he's got this sort of big inner child in him that just wants to carry on doing it and wants to carry on playing. The getting up is the hard process, but once you're up, you know you're going to have a nice time, because you used to enjoy playing with these toys when you were a kid and you used to enjoy playing silly games. So I think I'm definitely inclined to be a bit like Bandit sometimes and be a bit attached to the sofa or the beanbag, but I think in the same way that Bandit is, once I'm up, I'll sort of commit 100% to whatever we're doing, and I will do silly voices, I will play silly characters and mess about as much as a child or anyone needs me to.
1: Rhys, let me tell you, there is so much excitement about this show in Dublin. We can't wait for Bluey's Big Play, and you playing Bandit is going to be a proper treat in store. Bluey's Big Play runs at Dublin's 3 Olympia Theatre from the 20th to the 30th of August, and tickets are on sale now.
0: Honestly, mate, absolute pleasure. Thanks so much for having me.

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2: 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Let me guide you with the best that's coming to your streaming services this month. The legend that is Jose Mourinho is getting his own documentary on his life in Mourinho. Filmed over 2 years, Mourinho tells the story of a man who revolutionized what it meant to be a football manager, charting his rise from winning the league titles in four different countries to lifting the Champions League twice. You can watch this on Netflix August 11th. My Brilliant Career is a new series based on Australian author Miles Franklin. Follows Sybil, a shocking modern young woman with ambition to be a writer in 1900s Australia, while her family are determined to marry her off. You can watch this on Netflix August 13th. And what's this? Camp Rock 3 is coming out. The Jonas Brothers are executive producing a brand new Camp Rock movie. The film starts when Connect 3 lose their opening act for a major reunion tour. They return to their beloved Camp Rock to discover the next big thing. 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
2: 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Having announced their global gigs right after a vocal cord surgery proves it's for the love of the game. 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Closing off with the last gig of the summer, it's Bailey Zimmerman. The country superstar is bringing all the brown boots together with his Different Night, Same Rodeo tour. If you haven't practiced your steps already, you're running out of time. Playing the 3 Olympia, August 31st. Now, that is a way to finish this year's summer. Which gigs are you going to? Let me know and message us on Instagram. I'm Meg, and that was Loving and Listening Live.
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0: Hello and welcome to Making a Difference with me, Gillian Gotzel. And my guest today is Karina Abramova, who is an author and advisor, but a kind of a different advisor. So, Karina, maybe you'd like to tell our listeners what kind of advisor you are.
1: Hi everyone, happy to be here today. And the kind of advising I do is transformational. I'm a guide that helps men and women on the edge of reinvention and on the crossroads of transformation to decide when to act, what to begin or to end, and where their greatest potential and evolution lies. In other words, I am an astrologer.
0: Wow. Okay, so people are going to hear the word astrologer, and you said you're an advisor. So I think oftentimes people think of astrology as being sort of like, just the weekly horoscopes, whatever. But astrology has a very, very serious background. Do you tell me some of the history to astrology and why it is important?
1: Yeah, so astrology started about 5,000 years ago in Babylon, which is a modern day Iraq, quite a long time ago, when back in the day, the priests at different temples were recording celestial information. So they would record the positions of the moon, and they already knew the skies and the constellations, and actually constellations and the signs themselves were created to pinpoint where the celestial body was. And as they were doing that, they were also recording market data. Today we call it market data, right? Wake up in the morning and they say, Dow Jones is down, the price of oil is this. And they had the same thing back in the day. The priests would record the levels of water in the river, the price of grain, any kind of weather, what's going on with the king, is there feast or famine, what's happening? And they were doing this for hundreds of years before the correlations were identified. Meaning, this is the longest running data set humanity has, really. Talk about big data. And then, so when people ask, do you believe in astrology? I say, it believes in you, meaning the celestial bodies move, the correlations were found, the meanings were confirmed, and humanity carried that through to be able to support statecraft. First of all, back in the day, this was only available, this knowledge, to the kings and the queens, those who ruled over the people. People had no idea and they were not meant to know. So it was a very interesting supporting tool for them. And with time, what happened is the calculations needed to become a little bit more sophisticated, let's just say. The whole reason we have mathematics is because we needed to calculate the precise degrees and relationships between the planets, because in astrology, it is the degrees between celestial bodies that tell us whether it's a positive aspect or a negative, and that's all again a result of human observation for thousands of years.
0: So maths was invented to help astrology, not the other way around.
1: That's right. All the sciences, you can say, were derived from our need to make astrological calculations.
0: Wow, that's interesting. So, because I mean, people nowadays, I think it's gone through cycles. People nowadays, again, would probably poo-poo astrology in the mainstream without recognizing it has a very strong historical and mathematical background.
1: That's right. I'll give you another fun fact. In the Renaissance, that was the peak time for astrology, right? So 1600s, right? Plus or minus. You could not graduate from university if you did not study astrology. You could not be a doctor and, prescribe certain medications if you didn't know when to do it. That's what the astrology answers the question of when. And I say it's the most important question. And you would say that too, right? It's timing, they say, it matters. And that's exactly what this tool is for. Interestingly, Galileo and all of those scientists who studied the planetary relationships, right, back in the day, they were all astrologers. So it started there, and it also inspired a lot of state decisions or historical discoveries. I like to tell people that Christopher Columbus went to sea to discover new lands based on a 9th-century Arabic prophecy, which spoke about a very specific configuration in the sky called the Great Conjunction. When and that was coming up, that was about to happen in his time. So Columbus, who was a devout religious man as well, he was a mystic, I would say, as well as an astrologer, and he went to pitch, to the king and the queen, saying, "We will spread religion to a new land because the timing is about to happen." And look what happened. He discovered the new world.
0: So I know you've said before that astrology is a study of time, and that what you're saying now is that only those who powerful individuals had access to all this data, because the scientists weren't giving it out. There wasn't printing press hadn't arrived, for example, so they weren't giving it out to the hoi polloi.
1: Exactly. This because also the thing is there is a lot of power in a person knowing the specific cycle, how long it's going to be, when the eclipse is happening, when is a certain planetary transits going to be happening, because that gives them a sense of agency, right, and autonomy. Whereas the leaders and the powers that be may not want the people to know because perhaps they have some other ideas or other actions they want to take. And I think actually, speaking of the Renaissance, that was the last time the mystery, I believe, of astrology was allowed, because with the advent of science, science started proving things. Science started wanting things to be visible, right? We can see this, we can measure it, therefore it is so. And also another reason that we disconnected from astrology, we stopped looking at the stars when people started moving into cities. 17th century, 17th, 18th century, people left the land, they started working, industrial revolution. The 9 to 5, suddenly time became different. And in an effect, it disconnected us from the natural cycles. Just look at it, right? In astrology, the calendar begins in March with the spring equinox. That's when Aries begins. That's when spring starts. That's the true beginning. It's not January 1st. That was an industrial revolution invention.
0: Interesting. These are things. Do you know what I'm reminded of? You're saying about, astrologers being so important and you had to have astrology to graduate, whatever. It kind of reminds me now, nowadays we have economists. And that's not science at all. But they're very well respected and people base decisions, governments and countries and organizations base their decisions on what economists say.
1: Exactly. This is the thing. In the economy, I mean, the economy as well is, I mean, it's a study of people, a study of behaviors. Economy, I would believe economy would benefit a lot from understanding moon cycles, because the moon affects what happens on our planet. On a monthly basis, you can just look at the oceans and what it does to the water, and you are 80% or 70% water. So it must be an effect on each and every one of us, right?
0: Well, talk to me about cycle, because cycles are all part of astrology too. So talk to me about the different cycles that are viewed and examined and used to explain things.
1: Yeah, so we can really look at a couple of things. I'll offer you a couple of things, and some of them are really being of a strong effect in today's world, and I definitely urge listeners to take a peek. So, on the shortest level, I would suggest looking at the moon cycles, which is a month, 28 days from new moon to full moon. We had a new moon yesterday, by the way, everybody. Next month, on August 12th, we have a new moon eclipse, which is, by the way, going to be visible from parts of the UK, Ireland, Iceland, and Spain, if anybody's into that kind of thing. And I have to say, before I continue with the other cycles, the eclipses were the most significant events for humanity on the planet. Just think about our ancestors when a piece of the sun disappears. That is, terrifying.
0: Huge, huge.
1: Exactly. And if you actually trace, for example, the last full moon eclipse was March 3rd of this year. If you look back at your calendar, you notice some shaky events, like activities going on. That is the effect of the eclipse. And if you trace back enough or long, back enough to 10 years, 5 years, couple of years, or even just a couple, you will see the effect in your life. I see it with all of my clients. I'm noticing that 80% of the time, they act according to their astrology. They just don't always know it.
0: You have to point it out to them.
1: Exactly. So I guarantee you, if you look back, if you collect enough data about your own life and like what happened when, etc., weddings, job events, big money, less money, whatever the transformations were, you will find the correlation in your chart, which means it's a really fantastic, helpful tool. Which brings me to the next cycle, a year cycle. So a birthday, for example, solar return, it's called. When the sun returns to the same degree of the sign you were born under, and that happens once a year, because we know the sun takes a year to go, sorry, not the sun, the planet goes a year to go around the sun. That sets the tone for your new birth year, and that is also gives us a snapshot of the key themes that will be happening to you. So you have your year's homework, or you have an idea of what you'll be working through if you take a look. The one thing that's happening here for everybody collectively that might be interesting is Jupiter. And I have to say, astrology has really dialed up in the last 10 years.
0: How
1: People
0: come?
1: know. Because I think it's the advent of social media, the influencers on Instagram, on TikTok. It's called pop astrology, popular astrology. People go into social media, people talking about this. It's also entering more of a consciousness among the masses, which is great because we're bringing awareness back. And then secondly, of course, publications are writing more complicated articles beyond the usual Mercury retrograde, which you may have all heard about, or Saturn return. I bet people heard about that one.
0: Yeah, they sound familiar. Not quite sure what they mean, but it sounds familiar.
1: Mercury retrograde is happens 3 times a year when the planet of communication and telecommunications, transportation as well, thinking and talking, in other words, goes backwards, which is where these little mishaps happen. My friend was just telling me about her laptop failing, then her phone failing, someone else missed their flights, someone else sent that text to the wrong person, reply all on email. Those kind of little things are actually happening to invite us to rethink our path. It's all an invitation to review, because imagine, it's like driving a car and traveling, right? You have to stop once in a while to check your map and say, are we going the right way? Do we actually even want to go there? Because sometimes the answer is no, I don't want to go there anymore. I will not go that way, actually. And that's what the benefit of the retrograde motion is of the planet. You get to stop and review. And this happens with other planets also, not just Mercury.
0: And when you were with your clients, your business clients, so these are people who come to you looking for advice on transformation, on their business, whatever, you apply the charts, the patterns to their lives and to their work.
1: I need birth information, which means date, obviously, location, as well as time, exact time or approximate time, to be able to find out their blueprint. I call it the celestial blueprint. This is your board game. If you were playing a board game, this is where the pieces were when you were born, and this is the story of your life. It's like a little, it's a novel. It's a story of your life. You know your challenges, you know your opportunities, you know where the strengths are, where challenging planets are, where growth occurs. And that was your early blueprint. That was your first map, right? But then today, for example, if I look at someone's reading today and someone comes to me and they says, "Oh, I don't know what to do. I just got let go from my job, or my co-founder is having issues with them, or the business a little stale. I want to pivot." They say, I just don't know what to do, or I'm losing momentum, or nothing's working out, or, oh my God, I want to do this, this, and this, and I don't know what to take on first. I see it all in the immediate the sky, in their transit charts. So transit is where the planets are right now and how they're interacting with your original board game. And immediately I can see where the pressure's at. Immediately I can see why they're restless in their minds, because there's a pressure on Mercury, for example. Or I can see where they're really struggling and feeling despondent. And yes, there is a transit too. And what it allows me to do is to give them clarity and confidence
0: It's
1: and a
0: not,
1: little.
0: say, and it's not unreasonable, because even though someone listening might say, "Oh, poof, that's all, whatever," even if you're talking in through, you're viewing it through the lens of the planets and the person's relationship to them and the patterns. But even allowing someone to have the thought to, or the, and the space to sit down and think about what they're doing, that in itself, with or without the planets underlying it, is a process which allows people, I think, to help them think more clearly, especially with an advisor. And then you add in the, especially if you are convinced by it, you add in the power of the planets, and you can see, okay, if I go this way, I have more chance of doing something better. It sounds very compelling to me.
1: Exactly. It's like it's a the thing is, once we disconnect ourselves from the perhaps the collective judgment of astrology, and it totally makes sense, because most of the astrology in in those magazines, right, and those weekly horoscopes, they only talk about the sun placement. They don't talk about the rest of the planets. So for every individual, it's a different message. It's not you'll meet a tall, dark stranger this week, and so of course for most people this doesn't work, and of course most people say, how can this be right? And they're right, is because it's not meant to be so vague. It's actually extremely, extremely specific and specialized. No two charts are the same.
0: And do you find when people come to you, do they have a good understanding of the planets, or are they wanting to learn? So you have to convince them, or are they already a convert?
1: Great question. It really depends on what the original question is. Some people come to me and they say, I want to know what's happening this birthday. I want to do this birth, this year well. Okay. They had a reading, or they've been reading about it, or they've been watching Instagram stories, they've been getting some kind of an interest, and suddenly now push comes to shove and they really need to know more. And this is excellent. Other times, and this and two, male clients of mine come to mind, and I have to say there's more men being interested now than before. So if you're a man and you're curious, this is your sign. Men come, and one of them clearly asked me, I want to know why things happen when they do. And I'm thinking, wow, that's an excellent question. Let's take a look, let's take a look at your clock and tell you. Another man comes to me and he says, the business has changed, the work was different 10 years ago, the co-founder, separated, and now he's finding a new path and he wants to act in alignment with the greater plan, like cosmic, cosmic clock, so to speak, the universal timing, something greater than our human minds. And so he wants to know how the cosmos operates. And so I'm teaching him so he can look at his personal chart and take best action at the right week, for example.
0: And so would people then use the work with you to both look backwards and to see, to interpret their life perhaps, and then taking that, if they go, okay, that makes sense, I see all that, then it's more powerful for them looking forward about taking whatever steps they want to take. They can do it in conjunction with the information that you're providing.
1: Yes, they can do exactly that. You can look backward, you can look forward, you can look in the present moment, and you can also look at the world in general. So if you have a business that is requires you to understand your customers or many people at once. For example, I had a social media platform that was asking me for an astrology presentation for their lunch and learns. And for them, I'm saying to them, you need to know what's the mood of the people, because you can adjust your content, you can adjust your products. Let me tell you what's going to be active in the next 7 years for humanity, so you can, your business can move in with the time, and you can innovate, or you can create offerings, or you at least will know what's in the mind of your customer.
0: That makes sense. Because,
1: Right.
0: people do, they do obviously research, whatever, they do polling, they're looking at stuff, figure out, especially if you're a social media company, where are you going to grab interest, ride a coattail, whatever. And why wouldn't it be attached to what the planets are doing? And I mean, I think you said earlier that, I mean, it's been done for thousands of years. And for thousands of years, it was only the kings and government officials had access to this data. And do you think when it became like, not necessarily even the commercial, the weekly horoscopes, did that denigrate the value of the astrology thinking, do you think?
1: Well, there's two things actually, and I want to give you an example. I really believe that those who were in power, or those who are in power right now, they still do look at astrology. They're just not telling anybody. The king, for example, King Charles was coronated on a full moon and eclipse in Scorpio, and he's a Scorpio. That was not a random date. So this the things, and also things on the world stage, I would say. With some of the governments, the news that I'm seeing, some of the s activities on the world stage happen in correlation with certain astrological transits. I'm noticing this, so I'm noticing this and chuckling, saying, that's a little bit of a coincidence. And then I learned that Reagan, whatever you may think of his politics, whatever you may think of his presidency, after his assassination, his wife hired an astrologer, and all of their government, negotiation dates, agreement signing, meeting with the Russians, all of it was timed based on beneficial timing for them. And whatever you think of them personally, they have indeed made progress for the United States of America.
0: Well, it's interesting, and again, I kind of like I'm falling between two stools here. On the one hand, I'm not fully absorbed in the world, so I'm kind of going, I'm not going to be, healthy skepticism. On the other hand, there are so many things in this world where we learn afterwards, this like even things like medicines, for example, and people saying like St. John's wort being used to treat depression, and then it being taken off, being made illegal because pharmaceutical companies had answers in little pills, So and there's a kind of like we go forward in science and then we go backwards and we go, oh, how come we used to do that back in the day? So I'm very, very, even though I'd like me a little bit skeptical, I'm very loath to write off something that's been done and studied by humankind for so many years.
1: Exactly. And this is a line. I've been studying, ancient history. I've been studying anthropology. I've been studying indigenous ways. And I also want to say, professionally, I used to be a trend watcher. And so I'm trained in pattern recognition. So my brain looks at these patterns. And when I see a little bit too much of a repetition of a pattern, so I'm telling you there is something there. It's worth looking at and observing it and maybe taking it in just like you take your weather report. Every day you wake up and the weather says this, you take it in. You may also check what the sky is doing and you take that in, and then you go about your day anyway, more informed rather than not.
0: Yeah, do I bring an umbrella or do I bring the sun cream? Oh, that's and weather prediction is also based on patterns and maths, isn't it?
1: Yeah, weather prediction is chaos theory, which is kind of hard to pin down.
0: And yet, we don't call weather forecasts as crazy, crazy utterings and not to be believed. Except in Ireland, where they never get it right.
1: Yeah, exactly. You can call that charlatanism. It's not what ha you know. It didn't happen. The rain didn't come, or it rain did come. So, it. I like to suggest it to. I like to suggest that people take a peek and take a look and see how it lands for them. But of course, it depends on the advisor that they talk to and how well equipped they are to navigate multiple worlds of our modern people, I'm lucky to say that I have a business background as well as creative background, and I can navigate between these worlds. So when I offer my recommendations or my interpretations, they borrow from many different worlds rather than being specifically in the woo-woo zone or, entirely different area altogether.
0: And do you find that your clients, are they a mixture of personal and corporate and entrepreneurial, or can you define who your clients are?
1: It's really becoming a mix, but all of these clients have had either successful businesses or are business people. They are entrepreneurial, or they are people who are in their healing pathways. So there's people who are already on the road and they're galloping and they need more power and strength and clarity, let's just say. And then there are other people who are looking for the path to gallop on, who are seeking, who are either ending one chapter of their life and entering another, or who are looking to find their purpose, or who are looking for inspiration and momentum. And I set them on the path, so to speak, so they can gallop.
0: And do you find that is it a very iterative process, or is it a one and done?
1: Well, it can be either or. For some specific questions, it could be done, but there's so much information because, the transits change. The question you come to me with may require a conversation about three celestial bodies, but another one next week is about something else altogether in your chart. So the best option is to really take a bit of a journey on it if you really want to make a difference in your life. And of course, as with absolutely everything, information alone or strategy alone is not the only thing. You need execution, courageous action, and determination to keep making it happen
0: To
1: and
0: keep
1: taking it.
0: galloping. So, Karina, tell me, I love this because you told me already, but I know the answer. People want to find you. How do they go finding you on the internet?
1: Yes, you can find me. You can find my website from which all the rest of the information sits by searching for Karina Celestial Journeys.
0: I love
1: Yeah, and you'll
0: it. Nothing
1: you'll
0: as boring as a website address. No, go for the Celestial Journeys, Karina, with a K.
1: Yeah, Karina with a K, and put that into Google, and then my website will show up. So it's not a website itself, it's Karina Celestial Journeys, and you'll find my webpage on my main website where other work is visible also.
0: Brilliant. Well, Karina, thank you so much for your time today. It is fascinating. I love this one. Things that we once knew, then didn't know, and then did know and didn't know. It's you're kind of going, oh, what is the actual truth here? So very, very interesting. I encourage people to go and check you out, Karina Celestial Journeys, and find out for themselves. So brilliant. Thank you so much, Karina, for your time today. It's been very, very interesting.
1: Thank you so much for having me, Jill.
0: Brilliant. Thank you.

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0: Good afternoon, everyone, and welcome to the Green Room on 103.2 Dublin City FM. My name is Ken Lyons, and I am delighted to be recording this week's episode with the wonderful Megan Best.
1: Hi, Ken.
0: Megan, how are you?
1: I'm good, thank you. How are you?
0: Have you fully recovered? I know it's going back a couple of weeks now, but have you fully recovered from Forest Fest?
1: I have to say, I was only thinking back to Forest Fest when I was cycling in here today, and I must have, because I cycled so fast that I overtook several buses, as you have seen me do before. So I think, yeah, back to full, fit, healthy Megan.
0: Fantastic. Well, that's a good barometer for your health, is your ability to overtake buses. Just to our listeners, just so you're aware, what happened before was we were in the Rediscovery Centre in Ballymun, and we were just waiting on Megan to arrive. She comes in, sits down, we're there having a quick chit chat. And next of all, a Dublin bus driver comes in and goes, oh, there she is. Yeah, the one who overtook me.
1: Several times on the way up Ballymun Hill, yeah.
0: So Megan has a bit of a reputation for taking over Dublin buses. But I'm glad you're back to that great form, Megan.
1: Thanks.
0: And come here, are you ready to have a chat with this week's guest?
1: Delighted to be having a chat with this week's guest. Very much looking forward to it.
0: Fabulous. Well, I shall not delay any further. I am delighted to welcome Barry Gilborn and Jacqueline Roach from Kilmeedy Social Farm in Garbally County, Limerick, to the Green Room. Barry and Jacqueline, you are very welcome to the show.
2: Thank you so much.
3: Thanks very much, Ken. Thanks, Megan.
1: Paid me a fortune. Delighted to have you on the Green Room.
0: We always love to get stuck into the episode by just asking Barry for you to share a little bit about your own background.
3: Okay, so my background is in education, Ken. My husband and I, Darren, we're both qualified teachers. And education is something we've always been passionate about. Farming has always been part of my life as well. And to combine those two worlds, I run a dairy farm along with my parents and my brother Ronan and Pat and Margaret. And we farm 150 acres here in Garbally, County Limerick. And basically our dairy farm uses robotic milking technology. So a few years ago, we realized the farm could be much more than a place that produces food. So it became a place that supports people, education and well-being. And that's where our journey with Kilmeedy Social Farm began.
0: Phenomenal. So it really is a family enterprise. And if I'm not mistaken, Barry, it probably goes right back to the 1970s. Would that be correct?
3: Yeah, it goes beyond it. My grandfather bought the farm in the 30s. So it's got a good long history, thank God. So it's great to see it continue into today's modern world.
0: And brilliant to see how you have, and your brother, you mentioned as well, are keeping that going alongside your parents as well. It's kind of part of the social fabric of Ireland, really, is that family farm. It's such an integral part of our identity. So it's great to see another example of that happening in Garbally, County Limerick.
3: Exactly, yeah. Thanks, Megan.
0: And come here now, you mentioned there the robotic milk production. I'm always fascinated. I'm from the north side of Dublin, so I don't have a farming background. So I'm always a bit of a geek when I'm talking to people from farms. So I'd love to just learn a little bit more just about the production side of the farm before we delve further into the social farm element.
3: Yeah, so originally my dad would have, obviously, once upon a time that cows were hand milked, then it progressed in the 70s and 80s. My dad put in a herringbone milking parlour whereby the cows were milked twice daily. And then in 2020, we took the plunge and we put in a Lely robotic milking system. So that's basically where the cows are more in control than traditional systems. So the cows present themselves to be milked as opposed to the farmer retrieving the cows twice daily. So the cows get milked on average 2 to 3 times a day. But the system is very much about the cow, cow care and cow flow. It's a Dutch system. So basically the cows come into the robot. One cow comes into each robot at a time and they can get milked automatically then. So it's all robotically. So there's no hands-on apart from the farmer as such, apart from the healthcare side of things. The farmer is mainly in charge of management of grass. That's the main area. And obviously the healthcare, the cows, chemicals and everything like that. But the actual milking itself is done by a robot.
0: Wow. So like if Ken and Megan, the two cows on the farm, are just not feeling it on any given day, we can just be like, oh, you know what? We're not going to saunter into the robotic device right now. But like, if our mood picks up later, we might saunter on in. That type of vibe.
3: Yeah, exactly. Yeah. Like we have, on the robots, we have an iPad on each robot and it's connected to the computer and a phone as well and an app. So basically,

0: So, Barry, could you tell us a little bit about what actually is a social farm and who are social farming Ireland?
1: No problem. So a social farm is an ordinary working farm like ourselves. It could be a dairy farm or a beef farm, lots of different setups around the country. And basically it opens its gates to provide opportunities for people who may benefit from spending time in a farming environment. That can include people with disabilities, mental health challenges, older adults, young people, or anyone who might benefit from connecting with nature and meaningful activities. So I suppose a lot of what we do in the social farm, at the core of it, is people doing their social farming placements. They'll come for 10-week stints usually, and they'll stay with us for 2 hours on a given day each week. And then we'll set various targets for them, have an individual education program for each of them. And the idea is to just expose them to as many different new experiences as possible, upskill them. Obviously, we're presented with every level of ability. So it all depends on the ability of each person. Some people, just to sit in the garden and listen to the water feature or to rub a puppy is more than enough to do in the 2 hours, and that makes their day. Someone else might be much more capable and they might be able to do some gardening or painting or try and walk the alpacas. The list is endless. So we just tailor it to each individual person. And then I suppose Social Farm in Ireland, their role, we're registered with them as a social farm. So they support farmers around the country who want to offer these opportunities. They provide training, guidance, and help connect farms with health services and community organisations. It's a fantastic network that has really helped develop social farming across Ireland. So people can get placements through the HSE, all the different organisations like Avista. It's endless, really, how many organisations you can work with. You can work with Dusla, CAMS, the list is endless, thank God. But it's great to be able to use the farm for that perspective.
0: That's just class. And like, what's your experience been to date with, you know, running these programmes? What have you seen kind of participants do or achieve over their 10-week placement?
1: So I would have, Noel and Jacqueline would help me as well in the social farming placements, but mainly, I suppose, one experience that really opened my eyes and I was fascinated was, on one occasion, I had four service users that did the social farming placement together. There was one individual that never spoke in the round of the day. He might have said maybe 8 to 10 words from 7 a.m. in the morning to 10 o'clock at night. And on one particular week, he was the only person that was there on the social farming placement. Just by sickness and various other activities, the other three weren't available on the day. And he spoke from the minute he arrived to the minute he left, nonstop for 2 hours to me, asked me questions about the farm, the horses. He did not stop talking. It was the most amazing experience to be part of. And Sean, who was his carer at the time, was blown away by it because he's worked with him for 7 years. And he said he never in his life heard him speak so much. So it was just incredible. It was obviously part of the fact that he was on his own and he had the access to us to explore. But it was just really rewarding to see him open up and enjoy the farm in that capacity.
2: Sounds like you created a safe space for him, basically.
1: Yeah, and again, you don't know with each individual how they'll take the space or what they'll enjoy about the space. So it's all trial and error, but we just try to appeal to everybody and figure out what works for them.
2: Are you kind of in a place where you're taking a bit of a holistic view on this? I mean, you're operating a working dairy farm, you know, and you've got a large herd and quite a large land parcel to manage. And I can totally resonate. I'd say the list is constantly endless and ever growing in terms of things that need to be done and all of the painting and the upkeep and the management. And then, but you're also bringing in this, it sounds almost like a therapeutic side, you know, where you're really opening up the opportunity for people to engage who have maybe never had an opportunity to engage with the outdoors in that way. You know, everybody's caught up in a very urban lifestyle nowadays and very fast paced, and that's not doing anybody any good really in greater society. So how did you come at this to start really developing all of these different multifaceted aspects to what you're doing down there in Limerick?
1: I guess it comes back to us being teachers, and as well,
2: gotcha, of course,
1: I suppose,
2: yeah.
1: We always learn that we always believe that learning doesn't only happen in the classroom. Some of life's greatest lessons happen outdoors. Nice. So although we started originally with the social farming placements, the farm is open to the public now regularly, and it just has a whole wave of other aspects to it also. And I suppose that has all come through us seeing how firsthand spending time with people in nature and how it can reduce their stress, their builds, their confidence, and help people feel connected again. I suppose that's what's inspired us to continue adding to Clamedy Social Farm. Just as even recently, I had a summer course, my first summer course, and I was the facilitator for it. So I had 20 teachers, 20 primary school teachers with me on the farm for the week. So they spent the full week on the farm. We did 4 days here and another day in the village. And it just was basically exploring outdoor education, special education needs, and a whole inclusion.

0: inclusive approach the teachers can take back to their classrooms and how they can incorporate that. So I suppose it just shows the way the farm is developing as kind of like a nearly an educational hub, as well as looking after people's well-being in that. And I might leave Jacqueline jump in then about maybe well-being, if that's okay, Megan.
1: Yeah, great stuff. Yeah, go on ahead there, Jacqueline. No doubt you've got a few insights you want to bring.
2: Yeah, just basically on what Barry said there, a lot of what we're doing here is kind of grown organically in a way as well. You're just seeing the needs of people and how they're reacting to the space. And you mentioned there that I suppose it is more of a holistic approach. And that's something that's really come through for me as well, just how a kind of got a community-based feel to it. And the groups that we're catering for, the age range that we're catering for. You know, here last week we had the active age group here on the farm. A lot of them were taking part in the barrel train, having great fun and celebrating an 80th birthday. So it's a place of celebration. It's a place of education. I think there's so many different strands to it, even with the, you know, the milk production and our food and even teaching a lot of the city kids coming out and just seeing the workings of a farm. There's so many different aspects to it, I suppose, and it's growing all the time. So it's very exciting at the same time. No 2 days are the same.
0: No.
1: And I'd imagine ye are learning every day too.
2: Yeah, absolutely. And even like with the health and well-being and, you know, trying to reduce screen time, trying to for ourselves as well. And even coming into the autumn now, thinking about different things that we can run, like art classes and, you know, just being, I suppose, more mindful and immersing ourselves in nature and not taking it for granted, even, you know, the lovely landscape and the fresh air we have here as well. So, yeah, enjoying all the different aspects.
1: Sounds idyllic. Myself and Ken are looking at each other going, so when are we going to visit?
3: Yes, straight after this.
1: Straight after this episode, we'll be down to you.
3: We'll be knocking on your door. And for those just tuning in, you are listening to The Green Room on 103.2 Dublin City FM, where today Megan Best and I are chatting with Barry Gilborn and Jacqueline Roach from Kilmeady Social Farm in Garbally, County Limerick. Now, you've packed a lot in there in the first half of our chat today, and there's a couple of things that I picked up on that I'd love to delve a little bit deeper into, if it's okay with yourself. One, you talk about the importance of being out in nature, so I'd love to learn a little bit more about, with all the activities that you're doing on your farm, how do you actually nurture nature and support nature on the farm?
0: Yeah, very good. So I suppose that's kind of multi-level, really, in my point of view. Nurturing nature, I suppose, a lot of what we do is my background in primary education. I spent 18 years involved in the Green Schools program, which is about sustainability, reusing, recycling, litter and waste, the environment, climate change, everything like that. So I suppose I'm kind of well-versed in that area. So I suppose my idea is to try and roll that out on the farm to make it as sustainable.
2: Your native trees.
0: Yeah, so I suppose part of that is we've planted, I think we got maybe 2,000 trees from trees in our land there 2 years ago. So a lot of them were planted in the farm. So we've created lots of hedgerows, created habitats for wildlife, encouraged lots of pollinators. We've got a little collaboration running with Tay Honey. So they've got 7 beehives as of this summer on the farm. So again, they're now producing honey on the farm, which is fabulous. We'll be putting in a viewing point in the next few weeks for people to actually be able to see the bees come and go. And we're also very conscious of water conservation and sustainable farming practices. So our robotic milking technology that uses resources much more efficiently, and we try to reuse and recycle whenever possible as much of a circular approach to farming. A lot of the planters that we have around the farm would have been originally filing cabinets or IBC tanks. So they're all, again, items that are reused that would have been gone to landfill. And I suppose what we're trying to do is educate our visitors as well as letting them enjoy the space. So we want visitors to leave with an appreciation that productive farming and caring for the nature can go hand in hand.
3: I love hearing that. And because what you're in a position to do is by taking those actions, but by welcoming people onto the farm, you're able to show people just what nurturing nature can look like in practice and give people that insight that then may encourage them in their own lives. So that ripple effect could be quite significant. And you're doing so many different things, because I think people can often feel a bit overwhelmed going, there's just so much going on and I don't know what, you know, what my role is or what I can do. But by spending time with yourselves at Kilmeady, they can go, oh, look, they're doing this with regard to rainwater harvesting. They've turned this, could have been considered a piece of junk, into a functional, usable item. You know, it's quite inspiring. And I hope that you're able to continue to showcase those actions to an ever-growing audience over time, because I think that's what we need to see more of. People then feeling empowered that they can take action or inspiration, or even just comforted knowing that there are people doing really good things.
2: Yeah, we're really blessed here with the community that we have as well. And we're supported a lot by Roots Shop and Cafe, who supply the gorgeous food for us for a lot of our events. And Sarah's Ice Cream is a local family business that they supply our ice creams on the farm. So I think that just that sense of when a lot of great people come together, it's amazing what you can achieve. I'm sure for Barry, his mind is constantly thinking of the next thing that we can do. But even in such a short space of time, to see the developments on the farm and all the different people that we're catering for, and just even the therapeutic elements of being with the animals. I know a lot of the time parents come to bring their kids, but what we've seen is it's a lot of the parents who are getting a lot out of sitting with the puppies and just having that quiet time and puppy therapy, puppy love maybe. But it's really interesting.
3: Super. And, you know, your reference there, you know, community and the collaboration, all, you know, really, really important elements. And I just want to take a step back for a second, because there is so much going on at Kilmeedy. I'd love to see if you could just provide a high level overview, because you talked about food suppliers for cafe and events. You talked about puppies and whatnot. So just for our listeners, could you give a brief overview of the range of services and activities that are actually happening at Kilmeedy?
0: Yeah, no problem, Vince. As I said, we started off with our social farming patients. That's the crux of what we did here. We wanted to help anyone that needed it, really. So from that, then we've developed into opening to the public. We're open to today, for example, so people will get a map and get a guided tour through the farm, etc. So that's one element of it. Then another element is we run birthday parties every weekend. Another one is we run Farmer for a Day. So that's where parents can bring their children, usually on a Saturday. The child will come from 10 o'clock till 1 o'clock. They'll do lots of hands-on experience throughout the farm, collecting the eggs, feeding the animals, etc. They'll have their snack and whatever and get to spend time with the pups, different aspects of it. And they get a certificate then at the end of the 3 hours to say that they completed their Farmer for a Day programme. That spills into then school tours. We've had a huge uptake in the summer programme, July Provision, this year, which has been amazing because we've been able to share the farm with really high-risk children that would have a lot of flight risks in their situations. But to be able to share the space, especially a working dairy farm, it's a fairly big achievement. We're quite proud of it, to be honest, because I know SNAs and teachers repeatedly come back to us to say how safe they feel and just how high a level the health and safety of the farm is. And it's great to hear that back. And we're very proactive. We love to hear if there's any issues, etc. We keep coming back to them, etc. So we keep trying to refine and improve all the time. And then we have a whole host of adult events that we roll out as well. We've a lady that comes in and does sound bets regularly. We'll be doing art classes later on in the year. There's children's art classes starting very soon. A friend of mine is hoping to do some exercise classes in the autumn. So it's kind of, the sky's the limit, really. If somebody is looking for something and we feel we can help and provide it, and it's in the right area of where we want to be at, we'll work along with beside them.
3: Class. I'm just thinking of the kids doing the Farmer for a Day. I'd say they'd be wrecked by the end of it, which is great for the parents exactly. When they bring them home. I just love hearing things like that and introducing. Yeah, I can imagine.
2: And when they arrive, you know, they're properly kitted out in their little wellies and boiler suits and ready for work. Yeah,
1: I love it.
3: Kabir, there's also such great colour on your farm. And what was the intention around that? Just that beautiful burst of colour around the farm? Because it's not something you would typically associate with a farm.
0: So I suppose a lot of me personally, I feel colour brings so much to people's lives. I'm not the different dark colours. I love colour and I love variety. I love pattern. And I think by having that all across the farm, it definitely enhances people's mood and just lightens. Yeah. They just love to explore going around. And two of the biggest things that we hear from visitors all the time is just all the nooks and crannies in the farm that you could discover anything in different areas. It could be a music room. It could be a Lego room. And the other aspect that people absolutely love is basically the all the colour. So even Andrew now, he's a guy that helps me. He's doing some acrylic in one of the new rooms we're doing at the moment. It's just an extension to our tea room. And acrylic is like a plaster, but you pick your colour. So this it reduces all the paint and the maintenance. You pick the colour that you want, and then that colour stays for as many years as you want. And it's just a cool way of getting some fun colour in. And again, we've lots of artwork from Jackie and Noel around the farm, tiles painted, all those things constantly serve to bring colour into people's lives when they visit. And the village as well, with a little village created recently just in one of the green tunnels. Again, it's just, it represents the farm, represents colour, and it just represents vibrancy.
2: And fun.
0: And fun, yeah.
2: Yeah.
0: Yeah.
3: Super. Megan, right? So I heard through the grapevine. So in addition to everything that Barry and Jackie have been talking to us today about, but if I'm not mistaken, I heard at one point you also hosted a singles night. Was that correct?
1: Nice.
0: We did indeed. We did indeed. I'll let Jackie tell you a little bit about that.
2: The things we do for the community. So we did host a singles night and it was a lot of fun. What we found, we didn't have any romances on the night, unfortunately. But what we did find was that we had a lot of friends made on the evening. So we were thinking about maybe running it again as a single social club.
1: Yeah.
2: So more of a way for single people to meet and socialise around the same age bracket, but maybe just to gear it slightly differently. So we're less focused on making a match and maybe more focused on making new friends.
1: Lovely, yeah.
2: Yeah.
1: I mean, we need more platforms for people to connect in person because everybody is so...
2: Well, that's it. I think even after lockdown and, you know, things have changed and people are looking for new ways to socialise.
1: Exactly.
2: What we're noticing actually as well on the farm is we're getting a lot of young couples on dates, which is really sweet. So it's a lovely way to spend an afternoon. It's looking for new ways for people to socialise and to come together and to connect, I suppose.
1: Exactly. Lovely.
3: I love that. And before we wrap up our chat today, I'd love if you could share with our listeners where they can learn more about everything that you're doing and if you've any upcoming plans for Kilmeedy Social Farm that you'd like to share.
0: So we're available on social media, Kilmeedy Social Farm, on Facebook, Instagram and TikTok. And we also have our own website, which is www.kilmeedy.ie. So I suppose plans for the future is just to keep refining what we're doing at the moment, really. We're adding in a new green tunnel in the next few months and we would like to go down the options of having a food option for people as well, because people often, when they're on the day out, they like to have an addition of maybe a pizza and a cup of coffee, etc. So another aspect that we're developing at the moment that we're seeking leader funding for is milk vending machines at the front of the farm, where customers can buy the reusable milk bottle and then they can fill it up with the raw and pasteurized milk, or they can buy a different flavour of milk. There's up to 6 different flavours, so they can choose pistachio, salted caramel, etc. There's lots of various vending machines around Ireland at this stage that supply the milk, so it would be lovely to get into that neck of the woods also, because that whole aspect of it's produced in the farm, people love that aspect of it, that element of it.
3: I love that. I just have pistachio milk in my head now. Well, listen, Barry.
2: That's pretty good too.
3: Oh, I have to stay away from that one, Jacqueline. Now, once it gets started on the salted caramel, there'll be no stopping me.
2: And you can use them in your coffees as well, which is really nice.
3: Mm. Oh, gorgeous, gorgeous. Well, listen, come here. It's been an absolute pleasure chatting with yourself, Barry, and Jacqueline today. Thank you so much for being so generous with telling us more about the work that you're doing, and well done on everything that you've done to date. And myself and Megan have every confidence that there's a lot more exciting work to come out of Kilmeedy Social Farm in the years ahead.
1: Massive congratulations, folks.
2: Yeah, you'll have to come and visit.
1: Oh, we will. Yeah. We will. Yeah. Don't you worry.
3: Oh, we'll be with you before you know it.
0: Closing message, if that's okay.
3: Go for it, Barry.
0: What would we like people to remember for their visit to Kilmeedy Social Farm? I suppose what we'd love is if people to remember that farms are far more than food production. They can be places of learning, healing, connection and community. And if we can help even one person leave the farm feeling happier, calmer or more connected to nature, then we've achieved something really special.
1: Fantastic.
3: Gorgeous.
1: What a note to end on. Barry, thank you so much.
3: Thank you, thank you, thank you.
0: Thanks, Melan. We'd love to have you down sometime. You're more than welcome.
3: We'll see you soon.
1: We'll see you soon.
3: And to all of our listeners,
0: thanks so much.
3: Thank you so much for tuning into the Green Room. And Barry and Jacqueline, wishing you and all the team at Kilmeedy Social Farm continued success in all that you do. Everyone, enjoy the rest of your Monday afternoon. Good morning.
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6: Hey, it's Emily. I'm here with your Out at Guide to tell you all about Dublin's event scene. With sports talks to food festivals, Dublin has got it all for you this week. Annie returns to the Bord Gáis Energy Theatre from the 11th to the 16th of August. This beloved family musical follows brave young Annie, who escapes the hardships of Miss Hannigan's orphanage for a life-changing stay with billionaire Olive Warwick's. 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A must-visit event for food lovers, tickets start from €32. An evening with Ryan Giggs comes to the Helix on the 11th of August, ahead of the Manchester United v Leeds United pre-season friendly at Croke Park. The club legend will share stories from his illustrious career and reflect on the fierce rivalry between the two teams. Fans can expect insights, memorable moments and behind-the-scenes anecdotes from one of football's most decorated players. I'm Emily and this has been your Out at Guide on 103.2 Dublin City FM.
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6: Here we are on Tuesday, August the 11th. And you know what? I'll kick you off with a little secret as well. Helen is on her way home. She'll be with us very soon. Till then, though, my name's Jonathan Randall, here to get you through this morning's traffic on Live Drive, joined today by Pam Duggan, Megan McQuarrie and Judith Mullally. We're using nearly 500 traffic cameras, in fact, a couple more than that, to keep you updated on the very latest on the roads right across the city as you get wherever you need to be this morning. 087 179 1032 is the number to get in touch, because we certainly can't see it all. That's where we rely on your updates, your journey times and other information that you'd like to share. You can send us a message there, a text or a little message on WhatsApp to 087 179 1032. As always, just make sure that it's safe and legal before you do so. Kicking things off, and it looks rather good out there. The M50 is moving well in both directions. A little bit of traffic building on some of those feeder routes. We'll give you a full update on exactly what's going on right after Pink.

0: 5 minutes past seven. Good morning. My name's Jonathan Randall here on Live Drive. That's Pink with So What. 087-179-1032 is the number to get in touch with us here. David says it looks like it's going to be a nice day. Now, David, are we thinking traffic or weather-wise? Definitely weather-wise. Traffic-wise, I am making no comment until 10 o'clock. We'll see how things go. At the moment, though, it's not the worst start. Just looking there at some of the motorways heading in towards town. N11 looks great this morning. N81's moving well. The N7 is got its usual busy but moving from just after Junction 9 at the Nace Ball right the way up to Junction 3 at City West, and that's going to keep on moving forwards. N4, that one's also busy from Junction 6 at Selbridge, just to get across the bridge there to Junction 5 Leakslip, and again as you approach the M50 it's slowing down in that left hand lane. N3, a couple of minutes ago it was coming to a stop. Right now there's a bit of give in there. It's looking slow though from Maxwell, the M3 Mulholland Services there, to get through to Blanchardstown. N2's flying, and the M1 so far is looking great. All 139's moving well as well, with the M50 southbound just again bunching up in a couple of places, especially as you cross the Westlink Bridge. That's where we start to get those problems, and although it's okay at the moment, that's probably where it's going to build first. Northbound on the M50, again, Junction 7 Lucan, it slows down a bit as you head onto the bridge. Other than that, it builds up a little bit around by the junctions, but no real problems for you so far, even on that right turn to Malahide Road. Coming in towards town then, we've got no real problems in Fairview. Eastwall Road's looking a bit busy there as you head past Point Shopping Centre. No problems on the Santry exit slip. Coolock Lane is slowing down round by Dundaniel Road. Very heavy on the Swords Road though. Big wave of traffic's come down. You're queuing from the flyover to get down in towards Drumcondra. That left turn to Collins Avenue is looking slow as well. In towards Phibsborough, it's about 5 minutes from Whitworth Road to get down to Dawes Corner. Further ahead, Church Street's busy but moving down towards the Keys. Ashtown Roundabout's a bit of a delay there on the Navan Road, but it's just where you drop down to one lane. It's just slowing down a little bit. Likewise, Ratoff Road's looking a bit heavy as you head across Riley's Bridge, and no problems for you heading in towards Phibsborough there on the Capra Road, or indeed along the Keys. Turning our attention to the south side, it's all looking good on Concolbert Road so far this morning. Nace Road's moving well as well, but the Grand Canal, a couple of minutes there to get across Howells Cross Bridge on Parnell Road. Good to have that camera back, by the way. Grove Road's a bit busy at Rathmines Bridge as well, but again, no more than two or three goes of the lights. If you are thinking of taking South Circular Road, so far that one's all good. Harrington Street's building a little bit there as you approach the junction of Kelly's Corner, and coming in towards town on Howells Cross Road, maybe two or three goes the lights there to get across the bridge, and coming in on Stillorgan Road, slow as you go around the village there at Kilmacud Road Lower, and then approaching the right turn for Anglesey Road. If you're in that right turn, it could be two goes to get through the lights there. There are no problems around by Black Rock to get through Booterstown Avenue on the Rock Road. You could be held at the lights, but otherwise it's a clear run for you. And then finally heading up towards the toll on Shawmore Road is looking a little bit busy as well. 087-179-1032 is the number to get in touch with us here on Live Drive. I have with me, sat right here, the wonderful Megan and Judith. How are we both doing? Good morning.
1: Good morning. How are you doing?
2: Hello,
1: what a
2: hello.
1: Lucky man, all the ladies.
0: Honestly, what
1: all
0: more?
1: All the ladies.
0: What more could I wish for? It's like a HR request which has been pending for years, and finally they've said you can have what you've asked for.
1: We actually have put in an HR request.
0: I've heard about this, and as I said, Helen will be back tomorrow. All will be good. All will be good. How are you, Megan?
2: I'm good.
0: You both managed to sneak in an extra long weekend as far as Live Drive is concerned.
1: That is so true, actually.
0: So I was sat holding the fort while you two were both away.
1: Oh my goodness. Well, thank you, sir.
0: Well,
1: no better man.
0: What more could I do? Honestly, yeah. What more could I do? But I hope you had a good weekend anyway. I hope all was well for you.
1: You too.
0: Heading up now, it's 10 minutes past seven. Nearly. We've got some Michael Jackson on the way. Tracy Chapman as well. First, though, from Sophie Ellis-Bextor, it's Murder on the Dance Floor here on Live Drive on Dublin City FM.

Tracy Chapman's Fast Car here on Live Drive on Dumpsy FM. 17 minutes past 7. Good morning. My name's Jonathan Randall. 0871 791 032 is the number to get in touch with us here at Live Drive. Just looking there, someone mentions a collision on Swords Road outside Ulster. Let's take a look at that one. We should be able to zoom in on that. 168 or somewhere in that series. Our team here will get onto it for you, see what we can find out. Before we do that, though, let's look at the motorways heading through towards town. N11 is all good. N7 slow now from Junction 9 at the Nace Ball to get through to about Junction 6, 5, I'm afraid. 5 for Castle Wardens, the heavy section. After that, it remains busy but moving right the way up to the Red Cow. N4 busy between Junction 6 at Selbridge, 5 at Leakslip. Further ahead then from the junction there at Woodies, it slows down as you head through towards Palmerstown. Elsewhere at the moment, the N3, there's a bit of give there. Still looking busy from Mulhuddart Petrol Station to get through to the Blanchestown Junction. And then the N2 M1 are moving really well with the R139 clear in both directions. M50 southbound, busy but moving in a couple of places, really through the Westlink Bridge. Northbound, again, as you head through Junction 7 Lucan, it becomes busy but moving. But other than that, it's all fine. After just looking there as the route's in towards town, Eastwall Road's looking a bit busy there as you head round by the Point Shopping Centre. Guild Street is built back just before Mayor Street down to the Quays. Looking at Coolock Lane, you're not quite built back to the roundabout. It is a little bit slow to get through the junction of Dundaniel Road, as it usually is. Swords Road, that is quite heavy from the flyover down to the lights for Whitehall Church, especially turning left at Collins Avenue. Into Drumcondra's not too bad though, and the Phibsborough Road is 5 minutes to get from Whitworth Road through Dawes Corner. Church Street's busy but moving right the way through to the Quays. Rattoath Road has got a delay as you head on towards Riley's Bridge, and the Navan Road just slows down as you go down to one lane after the railway bridge. Looking at the south side at the moment, Concolbert Road just slow to turn right towards Kilmainham. The Nace Road moves well. Grand Canal is two goes the lights there for Harold's Cross Bridge, and same again at Rat Mines Bridge. South Circular Road busy to get onto Kelly's Corner, but that's it really for that route. And heading towards town on Harold's Cross Roads could be three goes the lights at the canal, with no problems for you on many other south side routes. But I'm just looking at Dundrum Road. Looks like there's a delay as you head under the Lewis Bridge. I wonder if those roadworks started about halfway up there by Rosemount. We'll take a look at that one for you. Elsewhere, though, we've got on the Stillorgan Road, a short delay to get through the lights at Stillorgan Village, Kilmacud Road Upper, I think it is. And then further ahead, the right turn to Anglesey Road is filling and emptying as it does. You might get held up if you're doing that turn. No problems at Black Rock, and to get through Booterstown Avenue could be two or three goes the lights. With Shawmore Road busy heading up towards the roundabout there as people head in and out of the Southport. 087 179 1032 is the number to get in touch with us here. Don't forget, tonight there's a match on at Croke Park tonight. Kickoff is at 7:30, so North Circular Road will be closed, as will Clonliffe Road, while they manage the traffic around there. So do expect delays if you are heading home this evening. 087 179 1032. Thanks for your update there. We will stick on some music now from Robbie Williams, and we'll do Rihanna in a second too.

0: Robbie Williams, rock DJ here on Live Drive and Dumb City FM. Good morning. 087-179-1032 is the number to get in touch with us. My name's Jonathan Randall, in for Helen DeBras, and we've had a lot going on in the last couple of minutes. Right, Laguna Trish. Yes, you are right, my friend. I got the dates wrong. It happens, time to time. Do you know what that was? I was really hoping I'd be off for the traffic, and it turns out I'm not. So, thank you for that one. You are quite right, Laguna Trish. Colonel Crink as well, thank you for your message. We'll sort that out. It's not a traffic issue, but we will. We've passed it on. We know who will deal with that one. And Mark mentioned restrictions around the Longmire Road junction with where it meets the Nace Road. Traffic was held for about 5 minutes at that junction while they brought what looks like a Garda convoy down the Longmire Road. So that is continuing. Not entirely sure where that one is headed, but there's a Garda convoy heading down the Longmire Road. So if you are anywhere down that way, you might be held for 5 minutes while they bring that one through, but you will be released again, so nothing to worry about there. That's all the goings on of the last couple of minutes. We will come back in a couple of minutes with the latest on the roads.
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0: Just gone 7:30. Today will be warm and dry with spells of sunshine, hazy at times, highs of 26 degrees with a light to moderate breeze. Good morning, this is Live Drive. My name's Jonathan Randall. 087-179-1032 is the number to get in touch with us here. Just looking at the traffic heading in towards town at the moment. Starting with the N11, which is looking good. Just bunching up a little bit there around by Fassero in that narrow section at Junction 6. N81's been fine for a while now, actually. When the schools are off, that road seems to be moving well. And the N7 sadly doesn't get that luck. It's busy but moving from about Junction 9 at the Nace Ball, and then by the time you get up to Junction 2 for Kingswood, it does get slow right the way up to the Red Cow. N4 has cleared out further back. The delay is just from Junction 3 at Woodies to get through to the M50. N3's busy from about the Maxwell petrol station there at Mulhuddet through to Junction 2 at Blanchardstown. Usual slowdown along that two-lane section. N2, M1 are great, and the R139 is clear in both directions with the M50 southbound. Bunching up a bit there as at the start of the road as you come off the roundabout. Other than that, though, Westlink Bridge, it bunches up again. It's clear the rest of the way down. Northbound slow from through Junction 7 at Lucan. And again, that's about it. Maybe bunches up again at Junction 5 Finglas, but it won't hold you up at all. Heading in towards town now, Eastwall Road is busy but moving as you head round by the Point Shopping Centre. Guild Street slow from Mare Street down towards Samuel Beckett Bridge. Coming in on Ballybock Roads is a bit slow, especially if you're coming in from Richmond Road round the corner there. Heading in on Coolock Lane, you've got a short delay to get through Dundaniel Road. Slow on the Swords Road from the flyover down to Clear Whitehall Church. Coming in on the North Road, that's a bit slow to the Finglas roundabout round by Lidl. And after that, Phibsborough Road's looking about 5 minutes from Whitworth Road down to Dawes Corner. Church Street's busy but moving down towards the Quays, and Ratoath Road is busy as you cross the lights towards Riley's Bridge, with the Ashtown roundabout slowing down as you drop down to one lane there. But again, it's not really queuing, it's just a short bit of braking as you head through that bit there, and that's about it for the north side at the moment, with the south side looking busy trying to do that right turn from Kincolbert Road to get through to towards Kilmainham. Nace Road itself's not looking too bad, but just remember we did have traffic held round by the Longmire Junction congestion as a Garda convoy makes its way inbound along the Long Mile Road at the moment. Grand Canal, you get a short delay at Howells Cross Bridge and again at Rat Mines Bridge. If you're taking South Circular Road, no problems in Kilmainham. Harrington Street's a bit busy onto Kelly's Corner, with the rest of that route not looking too bad at the moment. Coming in for you on Dundrum Road, it's not really a problem, but just remember the stop-go boards are out again, where they do those roadworks just before you get to Windy Arbour. And Stillorgan Road, two goes the lights there at Stillorgan Village. Further ahead, the right turn to Anglesey Road is filling and emptying, not really causing you too much bother. Lights for Booterstown Avenue if you're taking Merriam Road, that's a short delay. That's it though for you on that route, with Shawmore Road looking a bit busy as you head up towards the roundabout before you get onto the toll. 0871 791 132 is the number to get in touch with us here at Live Drive. I have with me Megan and Judith. It's just gone 7:30, and I want to talk to you about some people who are celebrating their birthdays, if you two don't mind.
6: I would love birthday. That. I love a birthday celebration.
0: If I said to you Steve Wozniak,
6: okay, I can't even picture who Steve Wozniak is.
7: No idea.
0: Couldn't picture him, but I can tell you that he founded Apple with Steve Jobs.
6: Oh, God.
0: He is the second half of that company who somehow didn't get the same amount of fame.
6: That's What's crazy. The name of the other guy that went to the moon?
0: Yes, exactly.
6: Exactly.
0: It's one of those. But despite that, he apparently appeared on Strictly Come Dancing.
6: That's random.
0: That seems no like, way. I don't think, I've never heard of an IT, like one of the tech bros or any of those doing one of those kind of shows.
6: I'd say he was really coordinated.
0: Well, you say
6: he
0: that.
6: He had the coordinates, but was he coordinated?
0: Hey, he managed to make a computer move fast.
6: Yeah, that's true.
0: So 76 is Steve Wozniak's age today. Now then, celebrating his birthday is Joe Rogan.
6: Okay. Oh,
0: okay.
6: Yeah.
0: YouTuber and everything else that comes with it.
6: Yes.
0: What age do you think Joe Rogan is?
6: 47.
0: Really?
6: Go on. No, older.
7: I don't know.
6: Older.
7: 53.
0: Closer. Your fourth go was closer. 59 for Joe Rogan.
6: Okay. Yeah.
0: And Chris Hemsworth, the actor.
7: Oh, happy birthday, Chris.
0: Yeah,

0: But and not only that, but he can't shake it off his biography either. It's like the first entry in there. 43 for Chris Hemsworth. Three things that happened for you on this day. Now, the last eclipse of the millennium occurred. I've said this before. I feel like there's too many eclipses. I don't remember there being this many eclipses.
1: Yes. Big one tomorrow. Yeah. I'm excited.
0: Maybe. Now, is it? No, I don't know how science works. Is it this time of year that you get a lot of eclipses? I don't know.
2: I've no idea.
0: But so this time in 1999 was the huge eclipse.
1: Oh, my goodness.
0: Very cloudy from what I remember.
1: Yeah, I don't know if I remember all the kind of like the chat and everything about it, but I don't distinctly.
0: Oh, I remember the chaos in. Yeah. Well, I'm not necessarily firsthand, but I remember the chaos because as everyone headed down to the southwest where you got to be for that.
1: Yeah.
0: So 1999 was the big one. Was the big eclipse.
1: I have glasses and my friend got me glasses for tomorrow night.
0: They're sending them in all the shops. You should have kept them from 99.
1: Should have.
0: 7 p.m. tomorrow is when that one will be. Two more for you. It's back to the soaps because EastEnders was in crisis on this day after thieves stole 6 months worth of storylines.
1: You should have told me and I should have done
0: She's good. How much money do you think there is in 6 months worth of EastEnders storylines?
1: Oh my God.
2: Oh my Lord.
0: Honestly. 2004 for that. And 2014 was a sad day, actually. We lost Robin Williams.
1: Aww.
0: So that was a very sad day. Pam's just been in touch to say you're both wrong. Kylie Minogue was in Neighbours.
1: Not Home and Away.
0: Yeah. So, honestly. So,
2: her sister was in Home and Away.
1: Well, oh, Danny.
2: There we go.
0: I didn't know they were rivals so I thought they came through the same pipeline.
1: No, they did because they started off performing together and Danny was actually at the forefront and then Kylie
2: took the lead.
1: Yeah.
0: There we are. As we said, soaps are where it all happens. We used

Frank and the Walters here on Live Drive on Dumb City FM. You know, sometimes people wonder why I mention soaps, because of course no one watches them. I don't watch them. But I can tell you now, and this has happened to me before on radio, anytime you mention a soap, you get more texts than you will about anything else. Not about traffic, not about any of the big movies, whatever, you get more texts. Kylie was known for being in Neighbours, says a text, but I do believe she did appear in an episode or two on Home and Away. So there you are. That's, as I said, mention a soap and I can promise you'll get more texts. 087 179 1032. What else have we got coming in? Well, looking at the traffic, actually, just looking at the motorways heading through towards town, the N11 is just bunched up as you head through junction 6 there at Fassero. N7 is slow now from junction 8 at Johnstown through to pretty much all the way up to the Red Cow, actually. So you're looking at an extra half an hour if you're doing that section at the moment. N4's getting heavy as well, queuing from just after junction 4 Newcastle to get through to I think it's mostly to get through to the M50. There is a short delay further ahead at Palmerstown, but I don't think the two are connected. And then the N3 is a slow from just before Mulhuddup petrol station to get through to the M50. I had hoped we were through the worst of that, but unfortunately that does seem to be building again on the M3. N2's clear, and the M1. I want to talk about the M1 because I've had in the last couple of minutes a couple of people mentioning a collision on the M1. I just want to get a better picture. I think it's the Balbriggan bypass. Yes, just after junction 5 at Balbriggan, we've had three people saying there's a collision there and traffic is slowing on the approach. So we'll see if we can get any more information about that one. MOCC, hello, you hear me? There's talks of a collision just after junction 5 at Balbriggan on the M1. 0139 looks great. The M50 southbound bunched up through the roundabout there. Further ahead, it's busy but moving from the Westlink Bridge through to junction 12 at Firhouse. Northbound, again, bunched up. Well, it's kind of stop-start from junction 10 Ballymount through to the Westlink Bridge with, stoppage as you head through there at Lucan. Looking at the routes in towards town, Eastwall Road's a bit busy as you head through the point, past the Point Shopping Centre. Guild Street slow from Samuel Beckett Bridge down towards the Quays. Coming in on Ballybock Roads from Richmond Road's a bit slow. Coolock Lanes is got a short delay to get through Dundaniel Road Junction. Swords Road, busy from the Whitehall flyover there as you head down towards the church. And then after that, not too bad in Drumcondra, with North Road slow towards the Finglas roundabout. Fibsborough Road could be 5 minutes from Whitworth Road down to Dawes Corner, and Church Street's busy but moving down towards the Quays. Heading in there on Concolbert Road, just the right turn to Kilmainham's looking a bit slow. Nace Road is a short delay to get through the Long Mile Junction with the Grand Canal. Short queue there to get through Howells Cross Bridge and again at Rathmines Bridge. Harrington Street's your only delay as you come off South Circular Road to get on towards Kelly's Corner, with Howells Cross Road a bit slow to cross the canal. And Dundrum Road has those roadworks in place, stop go boards, just after the it's just after the Rosemount Estate before you get up to Windy Arbour is where they're doing those roadworks. Stillorgan Road is got a delay there at the village, just a short queue to get through the lights there. And then further ahead, the right turn to Anglesey Road filling and emptying, with the Rock Road a bit slow at Booterstown, and Shawmore Road is moving slowly up towards the roundabout as people head up towards the toll. 087 179 1032 is the number to get in touch with us here at Live Drive. Getting no further information. Thank you, my friends. MOCC confirms a collision just after junction 5 at Balbriggan on the M1 southbound. It's in the right hand lane there, so that's causing a short queue on the approach. We'll keep you updated on how that one progresses. We'll stick on some Jesse J after this from Clean Bandit.

0: Jesse J's Domino here on Live Drive on Dumb City FM as we head up towards 8 o'clock. Good morning, my name's Jonathan Randall, in for Helen Dubois, taking you through the traffic that we've got going on. Someone mentioned to us on 0871791032 about a collision on Old Kilmainham. We did see it, we took a good look at it, and it is gone, and it's not caused, there's no delay left behind. So good news for you. If you were aware of that incident, it is now all moved on. What we can see for you, though, in terms of traffic is the N11 northbound is moving pretty well. There was a bit of a delay around by Fassero. That's cleared out, so you should get a clear run now. N81, we've had no reports from so far. Sounds like it's moving well right the way through. The N7, Jim's been in touch to say he came off at Junction 8 because there was a lot of taillights there. Jumped back on at Junction 5. Thinks there might have been something going on at 6 because he's flying now. He's rejoined at Junction 5. I'm not sure Jim is the truth. Nobody's told us about any incidents there. From what we were told, it was looking busy from Junction 8 where you jumped off, right the way through to the Red Cow. So I'm glad to hear it is moving well around Junction 5, but I fear you may hit some taillights soon enough. The last I heard, you were looking at about 30 minutes or so to do that stretch, but I'm sure you will keep us updated as you make your way through towards town. N4, that one queues from just after Junction 4 at Newcastle to get through to the M50. N3 is got a bit of movement now, but it is still looking busy from Junction 4 Clonee to get through to pretty much to the M50 junction there, with the N2 looking great, and the M1, it's far out on the M1, I'm afraid. It's queuing from Junction, now we don't head up here very often, where's that? Junction 6, just before Babriggan. You're looking at 15 minutes at least to get through to beyond Junction 5, where there is a collision blocking. Officially it's blocking the right hand lane, but I'm just looking there, the fire brigade are on the scene, and I think they're putting people into the hard shoulder to get by. So I think they've got both lanes blocked there on the M1, from what it sounds like. It'd be good to get an update from someone who's been through there. Do keep your information coming through. But from what I understand, you're down to just the hard shoulder there on the M1 southbound at Junction 5, Balbriggan. After that, it is clear right the way down towards town. And sticking with the routes in towards town, we've got Eastwall Road busy but moving as you head past the Point Shopping Centre. Guild Street slow from Mare Street down towards the Quays. With Richmond Road onto Ballybock Road, that one's looking a little bit slow. Coolock Lane is now built back to the roundabout as you head over towards Dundaniel Road. Swords Road still slow from the flyover into past Whitehall Church. After that, Drumcondra's not the worst, with North Road maybe two goes to get through the lights that you have just before you have the roundabout there at Finglas. After that, the bypass is fine at Finglas, and Phibsborough Road is about 5 minutes from Whitworth Road down to Dawes Corner. Church Street's busy but moving down to the Quays, with Ratoath Road moving slowly over towards Riley's Bridge, and getting a bit slower now on Navan Road. Slows down just after the railway bridge or the station flyover before you get through to the Ashtown roundabout. After that, it's clear through to Cabra, and then on the south side of the city, we've got the right turn to Kilmainham from Concorbet Road. That one's looking a bit slow. Nace Road is a bit busy around by the Long Mile Junction. Heading onto the canal, you are busy but moving through Parnell Road on towards Harold's Cross Bridge. And again, two goes to the lights there at Rat Mines Bridge. After that, it's a clear run on the Grand Canal with other inbound routes for you. We heard about Old Kilmainham. There was a collision, but it's been cleared. Howells Cross Road's a bit slow around by the canal, just a short delay for you. Dundrum Road has stop-go boards right by Windy Arbour. With Stillorgan Road, that's now a bit busy at White's Cross, Leopardstown Road. Again, at Stillorgan Village, and then further ahead, the right turn to Anglesey Road's looking a bit slow with Bootstown Avenue Junction on the Rock Road. Again, you might be two goes of lights on that one, with Shawmore Road looking moving slowly up to towards the roundabout at as you approach the junction for the toll there. 0871791032 is the number to get in touch with us here at Live Drive. Just looking there at Harrington Street moving slowly onto Charlotte Way as well, and Kevin Street starting to fill in a bit as people head in towards town. N4 eastbound moving well up to Junction 3 Lucan, says a text, 15 minutes from Junction 6 Selbridge through to the M50. That's good to hear, thank you for that. And David confirming, yes, the lane 1 is open, the fire brigade just blocking lane 2 there on the Balbriggan bypass at Junction 5 on the M1. Thank you for your updates. Keep them coming in.
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5: Hey, this is Sydney. Can't keep track of the newest and best music? Don't worry. Let me show you the best new songs and albums that just came in. Let's give it a listen. The wait is over. Shaboozy's new album, The Outlaw, Sherry Lee and Other Western Tales, is out right now. This 20-track album is full of brand new country classics, as well as featuring guest narration by actors like Jamie Foxx, Tiana Taylor, and Sam Elliott.

0: Four Seasons is a new single off Ellie Goulding's new upcoming album, I Know Too Much. This is a slower and more emotional song compared to her last single, but trust me, it's just as good. And finally, Ariana Grande is back with her new album, Petal. This is her 8th studio album. This album reflects on deep emotional and personal stories about Ariana's life in recent years and is a must-listen for the fans. 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
3: Weather for today is dry with sunny spells, hazy at times, highs of 26 degrees, light to moderate breeze. That's good, good. Also good, good is your updates coming in on 0871791032. Jim's back. Says yes, it was. So he said he jumped off at junction 8, back on at 5 on the N7 inbound. He then said it was clear until junction 3, from which it was stop start. A lot of volume, and that could be the low sun, or it could be people getting ready to go back to school. Well, I mean, you're saying people like to rehearse their traffic. It's possible. Says 30 minutes bought a cow. So thank you for your update there, Jim. 0871791032 if you want to let us know how you're getting on this morning. I have with me Judith and Megan. Are you fans of The Crown?
4: Do you know what? I didn't watch it at all. It's one that I want to start to watch because I know that there's great reports about it, and I know a lot of people that have and loved it. So
3: there's a lot of fascination about the royal family in Irish culture as well, which has really surprised me. But there's a huge following of The Crown here.
4: Yeah. Mm. Well, I think that we are voyeuristic as humans, so we're interested, and definitely then like royalty, where there's kind of this illusion that we're not meant to know.
3: Well, feast your voyeurism around this.
4: Tell
3: because
4: me.
3: After the death of the Queen, obviously things are slowly getting leaked here and there.
4: Oh yeah.
3: Okay, and now the her in-flight request have been revealed.
4: Oh wow.
3: So before taking a flight, apparently the late English Queen had insisted that a bowl of mints were left out by the door for when she comes in.
4: Oh. Okay.
3: Obviously she had a favourite brand, an American brand, she insisted on. Obviously insisted on a bottle of spring water as well.
4: Okay.
3: And what about this? If she fell asleep, they weren't allowed to wake her even if the planes landed.
4: Oh, wow. So they just had to wait until she just like...
3: The plane would just sit there.
5: Until she awoke from her slumber?
3: Until she awoke naturally.
4: But what are the chances? Like, who sleeps through a plane landing?
5: Yeah, you definitely
4: very
5: get a bit of
4: very few people. Yeah.
3: Well, you say that. It does also say here that she insisted on complete silence. So maybe the plane understood that as well.
4: I don't know if you can have control over like the actual wheels hitting off of the tarmac floor.
3: Hey,
4: queen or no queen.
3: With that family, they could insist on anything.
4: This is true. Yeah. Yeah.
3: But I do love the idea. Like, it shows how much the role of the royal family has changed, because obviously at one stage, the queen would have had to have gone to intervene in wars.
4: Mm, yeah.
3: And I'm just imagining the idea of there being a war ongoing, negotiations ready to be signed.
4: She's having a snooze.
3: The plane's just sat there because she's not ready. She's not ready for it. And, oh, wait. 0871791032. This is Live Drive, 5 minutes past 8. We've got a great track from the 80s for you on the way in a moment. We'll do Two Door Cinema Club as well, but after this from The Cause, it's here's an appropriate song, Only When I Sleep.

0: Two Door Cinema Club here on Live Drive on Dumb City FM. 12 minutes past 8. Good morning. My name's Jonathan Randall. Here with you on a Tuesday morning. 0871791032. Jim says, guys, it's going to be 29 degrees tomorrow. Jim, we read out the weather on this show, but I'll be honest, I don't look more than a day ahead. But I'll tell you now, my friend, if it is 29 degrees, I will eat my sun cream because this town would melt if we see 29 on the dashboard. What do you reckon, Judith?
1: Oh my God, sign me up though. I love it because a few weeks ago when the weather was like this, now we're not equipped for it, we're not built. So it's nice to have the little kind of intermittent breaks. But the 29 degrees, everyone's in great form. It just lifts the spirits.
0: It is great to see. Town will melt if it gets 29 degrees here.
1: Everyone get a 99 to be grand.
0: I'd suspect, I'll give Jim the benefit of the doubt, maybe further out where he is out in Kildare and everywhere else.
1: I do have a question though about a 99. What's the most that you will pay for a 99?
0: 99 cent.
1: That's
0: I have not eaten one since 1982.
1: Stop it. When you're the year you were born.
0: Well, and then a bit. You're right. I don't get them very often and I do go.
1: They're gone extortionate, lads.
0: But you, when it's there, you have to. Them's the rules of.
1: Them's the rules, but also, come here, for a 99, you can't be charging 6 and 7 euro. I have questions.
0: It's deeply offensive. But
1: indeed.
0: They know you have to take part.
1: I want a double flake for that.
0: The rule
1: and
0: is.
1: And sprinkles and syrup.
0: Well, this, by the way, just a quick question. I will move on in just a second. But this thing about pink ice cream.
1: Yeah.
0: That doesn't seem to be a Dublin thing.
1: What's pink ice cream?
0: Yeah, exactly. Exactly.
1: Strawberry.
0: Mixed, but on your 99. Oh. On your 99s.
1: Oh, I get you.
0: Yeah.
1: Yeah, no, it's not.
0: It's not. It's a regional thing. Right, but what region created it?
1: I don't know.
0: Get back to me in a minute. 0871791032. In terms of traffic, heading through towards town at the moment on the N11, you've got a clear run, which is great to hear. N81's fine. The N7 is 30 minutes Baltacow. Particularly at the moment, I'd say slow from Kill Service Station. Worst part is to get up to Junction 3 at City West, but 30 minutes overall. N4, we heard from someone earlier on, said 15 minutes from Selbridge. Slow from Junction 3 Woodies to get through to the M50. N3 is busy from Junction 4 Clonee through to the M50. The worst is at the back there. It's slow as you head through Junction 4. After that, it does start to move forwards a little bit. N2's great, and the M1, as we've been saying this morning, there's a collision block in the right-hand lane just after Junction 5 at Balbriggan. Queue for that is well before Junction 6 by the looks of it. So you're looking at 30 minutes to get through that section at the moment. After that, it's clear right the way down because the traffic can't get through. Heading in towards town at the moment then, Richmond Road queues onto Ballybock Road. Just a short delay for you doing that one. Likewise, Summer Hill looking a bit busy as you head over the canal. Eastwall Road is busy after the level crossing, with Guild Street slow from Mare Street down towards the Quays. Looking at, what have we got for you there? Well, Coolock Lane is built back to the roundabout, and Swords Road finally improving. Still looking a bit busy through the lights there at Whitehall Church. Further down, there's no real problems for you in Drumcondra, and the North Road is still a bit busy as you head round the roundabout there at Finglas. Phibs Road is 5 minutes from Whitworth Road, and Church Street's busy but moving down towards the Quays, with Rattoth Road looking busy as you head on towards Riley's Bridge, and slowing down now on Navan Road. I'd say less than 5 minutes to get through to the Ashtown roundabout, with that's it for your north side. South side, still just the right turn from Concorbett Road to get in towards Kilmainham, and the Nace Road's a bit busy through the Long Mile Junction. Grand Canal slowing down at Howells Cross Bridge. Further down to get across Leeson Bridge, you've got a couple of minutes to get through there, but no more than 5 minutes at the lights. With if you're taking South Circular Road, Harrington Street's a bit busy onto Kelly's Corner. That continues through to Hatch Street, and Kevin Street's looking busy in the city centre as well. Coming in on Howells Cross Road, that's a bit slow to get across the canal, and coming in on Stillorgan Road to get across Leopardstown Road, and again at Stillorgan Village, there's short delays at those lights. Not too much of a problem for you. Into Donnybrook Village, you're looking at 5 minutes from the bus garage. Right turn to Anglesey Road's filling in, but shouldn't hold you up too much. And the Rock Road's a little bit slow to get through Booterstown, with Shawmore Road looking busy up to the roundabout there, with people heading up into the South Port this morning. 0871791032. Anthony says it was 14 minutes to get from Junction 12 Firhouse on the M50 northbound up to the Westlink Bridge. That's quite slow, actually, Anthony. He says it was... very busy from Redcow to Lucan. Just look at the M50 northbound at the moment. I'd say you're queuing from just after Junction 11 at Talla to get up to the Westlink Bridge, as Anthony said. After that, it shouldn't be too bad for you, but 15 minutes from Firhouse as Anthony said, southbound is just bunching up through the West Link Bridge and sluggish through to Junction 9, Red Cow, and then you're looking okay after that. 087-179-1032 is the number to get all those updates coming in. Thank you for that one. Just having a look. Yes, we're all up to date on that. So let's stick on something from Queen after this from Erasure. A Little Respect here on Live Drive on Dublin City FM. Don't forget, there's roadworks, North Circular Road, next week.

0: Queen, Somebody to Love here on Live Drive on Dumb City FM. 0871 791 1032 is the number to get in touch. Good morning to you all. My name's Jonathan Randall. It's 25 minutes past 8. What have we got going on at the moment? Let's see. David says there's a collision on the M50 southbound just before Junction 7 at Lucan in the median after the Westlink Bridge. Thank you, David. David, I thought you promised me a nice day today. Thank you for your updates on that one. We also have an ongoing incident on the M1 southbound. There's a lot of vehicles there, actually. It's just after Junction 5, Balbriggan, and it's blocking the right-hand lane. The delay for that, just got that there, is just before Junction 6 at the first Balbriggan exit. Just seeing that one there. So that's very slow. I'd say you're looking at half an hour to get through there at the moment, probably a bit longer, so just be aware of that one. Other routes heading through towards town at the moment, the N11 is fine, the N81 looks good, N7, we heard earlier on it was 30 minutes Baltacow. Hopefully that will improve. I'd say at the moment it's busy but moving from Junction 7 Kill right the way up to the Red Cow, so you're probably adding an extra 15 minutes, so yeah, thereabouts, as you do as you head up towards the Red Cow. Heard earlier on the N4 was 15 minutes from Selbridge to the M50, queuing now from Junction 4 Newcastle, so that's getting a bit busier. Likewise, the N3 is looking slow from Junction 4 Clonee to get through to the M50. N2 is fine, and the M1, as I was saying, queuing from before Junction 6 at Balbriggan to get through to this collision after Junction 5. 40 minutes I'd allow to get through that stretch there, and then once you clear Junction 5, you get a clear run down to Dublin. R139 is clear in both directions. M50 southbound is busy. Let's see, it's slow across the Westlink Bridge where you have that collision in the median. At the moment there's no lanes blocked, but obviously people are slowing down as they go by, and at some point they're going to have to pull that out of there. So just be aware of that one. That's that collision in the median after the Westlink Bridge. Traffic does get moving, and then it bunches up round by Junction 12 Firhouse before you get to the bends there. Northbound, you are slow from Junction 11 Tallaght through to Westlink. Anthony told us it took 14 minutes to get from Firhouse up to the Westlink Bridge. That was the bulk of the traffic there. The full journey from Firhouse to the M1 took 24 minutes this morning on the M50 northbound. So not too bad, all told. Looking at some routes in towards town then, what have we got for you? Well, let's start with Richmond Road onto Ballybock Road. That's looking a bit busy. Eastwall Road is slow as you head round by the back of the shopping centre. We have Guild Street cleared out round by Samuel Beckett Bridge. Coolock Lane looking a bit better approaching Dundaniel Road. Swords Road is busy but moving through Whitehall Church, also on the left turn to Collins Avenue. The traffic is moving down because it's now looking a bit busy through Drumcondra as you head over towards Dorset Street. Church Street's clearing out as well. We've got a short delay from Mary Street down towards the Quays. Elsewhere, what can I see for you? Well, there's the usual delay through Phibsborough from Whitworth Road, and the Navan Road, you're looking at 5 minutes from just after the railway bridge through to the Ashtown roundabout. On the south side at the moment, right turn to Kilmainham from Concolbert Road's got the usual delay. Nace Road is a short queue through Longmire Road Junction. The Grand Canal, a couple of minutes at each of the lights, as there often is. We can't actually see Harold's Cross Bridge at the moment. I'd say probably 5 minutes at that one, and then same again approaching Ranelagh Bridge. What else can I see for you coming inbound at the moment? Approaching Howards Cross Bridge on Howards Cross Road, there's a short delay, and also on a Kimmage Road heading out of KCR, that's going to take you about 5 minutes as you head up towards Sun Drive at the moment. Leopardstown Road is a little bit bunched up as you come off the motorway there. You haven't built back onto the main line, but that's what's going on that one. Stillorgan Road, the usual delay at White's Cross at Leopardstown Road and also through Stillorgan Village. After that, though, it's just Donnybrook, where you're looking at about 10 minutes to get from the bus garage into Donnybrook Village itself. A lot of people turning right onto Anglesey Road, probably 5 minutes to get through the lights at Ballsbridge there. And the Rock Road at Booterstown has the usual delay, about 5 minutes on that one. And then after that, there's no problems around by Merrion Gate with Shawmore Road. Again, it slows down a bit, maybe 5 minutes up to the Point roundabout, but not too much to worry besides. In the city centre, round by Harrington Street, it's bunching up through to Hatch Street and also heading into town on Kevin Street as well. Keep the updates coming in, 0871 791 1032. In a couple of minutes, I'll play you one of the biggest songs from the noughties. It's on the way in a second.
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0: Going to be a warm day, dry spells, sunshine as well. Hazy at times, highs of 26 degrees with a light to moderate breeze. This is Live Drive. Good morning, my name's Jonathan Randall. 0871 791 032, just gone 8:30. Good news from the M50 southbound. That collision which was in place just before Junction 7 Lucan has sorted itself out. So there's no more reasons for any delays around there. That said, people are slowing down as they cross the bridge. But once you clear Junction 7 Lucan, it does get moving again. I have Judith and Megan with me. Hello. Now, how do we feel? They publish this every now and again, and they have updated it because it was in need of an update. It is the 15 least attractive hobbies a man can have.
5: The list is only 15, or they just decided to stop?
0: They thought they better stop. They said, please stop. We need to get this published. Please. Now, I always like it when they do this because it's debatable how many of these are actually hobbies. Okay. So how do we feel just in there? Well, just in there at 15 is cosplay.
6: Oh, God. Yeah. Yeah,
5: I can understand why that would really give people the ick.
0: Yeah, like...
5: I know people really enjoy it, and it's massive in the States especially. Mm. And I can't just single out the States, but I just do know from living there, a lot of people are really interested. Of course, it's global, but yeah, they get into it.
0: This is I kind of feel a bit cruel calling that one out because I feel like if you like it, good for you. Like it's completely harmless, and there'll be many women who like it as well, but some people don't. So there we are.
5: It's an institution for sure.
0: Now, just in there as well at 14 is debating. Now, that feels almost like a euphemism. If you call debating your hobby.
5: No, but yeah, again, that is a big thing. People are part of the debate team and it's a huge part of their lives, and they go off for weekends and there's conferences and everything where they learn how to debate even more. But what's really frustrating, I find, with anybody who is part of a debate team, everything turns into a debate. Yeah. What do we have for lunch? Well, and you're like, oh my God.
0: This is exactly it. Yeah. Yes. It feels like, certainly here, if someone said that they like to engage in with the debating, you'd be thinking every conversation is going to be a nightmare.
6: Go that way,
0: What else have we got? Crypto in at 9. Like, honestly, I don't even feel cruel slagging that.
5: Neither do I.
0: No, that's completely fair enough.
5: Looking for a man in finance.
0: A couple of different types of smokes in there. If you call that your hobby, then you've got issues, I think.
5: What, like, is it?
0: Different types of smokes.
5: I don't understand.
0: Well, there we are. Then you're much better for it, I think. Number 4, arguing online.
6: Oh, that's
0: so
6: embarrassing.
0: You don't class yourself as a debater. You class yourself as an online arguer.
5: Oh, you're like a keyboard warrior.
6: Go away.
5: The worst.
0: Yeah, absolutely. Like, there's been memes that have been about that for 20 years where it's like, are you coming to bed now? No, I need to correct someone on the internet.
6: Like if I was scrolling and I saw my partner's name, like, you know the way, like, you always see the comments of the people that you... If I saw him, I'd be like, you're so embarrassing.
5: I know. Yeah. Now, I've had some friends that would be very opinionated people, and absolutely, of course, have your opinion. And they have gotten into... let's say online debates.
0: Yep.
5: More often than not, they do regret it because it can be taken out of context. You read a text message as you want to perceive it.
6: So no matter what
5: punctuation or grammar you put in there, it can be misinterpreted.
0: No. Even the most, we all have topics that are important to us, but even the most important, you're very rarely going to get a good outcome from correcting someone on the internet. And also in the list, now again, the top three are really not, you shouldn't be calling these hobbies.
6: Okay,
0: like, I think the problem is not so much about doing these things. It's more, if you call it a hobby, you've got big issues. Okay.
5: Okay. So I really hope what I love to do is not in this. Go on.
0: I really hope that as well. Okay. So I'm just going to run through them very quickly. Okay. The three worst things that someone can call a hobby, according to women, is adult content, gambling, and Manosphere.
5: Manosphere, absolutely. A hobby?
0: If those three things are like, even like, do it responsibly, gambling's no. okay, but if yeah. you're calling it a hobby, you're probably not
6: that's,
0: doing it
6: no there's, that's not
0: there's,
6: healthy.
0: There's a lot of irresponsibility going on there. So just now imagine your worst possible person you could meet, Megan, would be a Manosphere gambling adult content watcher, online arguer, smoking, someone who does their makeup, goes out late at night and likes to debate and play cosplay.
6: Oh my lord,
0: it's not impossible.
5: It would be an interesting conversation.

Killers, Mr. Brightside, here on Live Drive on Dump City FM, 17 minutes to 9 here on Tuesday morning, trying to get you to work as quickly as we can. The main incident this morning is on the M1. It's up at Balbriggan, just after Junction 5 there, blocking the right-hand lane. Recovery is underway, so hopefully that'll get moving soon enough. Queue now starts at Junction 7, Julianstown. So at the moment, you're looking at least 45 minutes to get from Junction 7 down to Junction 5 on the M1, after which it is clear. As you'd expect, a lot of people using the OR132. It's probably still the better option for the moment. Obviously, if the collision is cleared, that will change, and I can't predict when that will happen. At the moment, it's busy heading down towards Junction 5 there, towards where the service station is. Then further down on the OR132, it's busy approaching Junction 4, Donabate, after the Blake's Cross Junction. Again, it's just an extra little bit of traffic. If you were going to be sitting in that huge delay, perhaps that will be the better option for you for the moment. And if you normally take the OR132, be aware that will be busier than normal. Other routes at the moment, the N11's great, N81's fine, N7's clearing out. There's a few patches of traffic round by the bypass at Kill, and then further up from Junction 5 at Castle Warden through to Junction 3 City West. And then again, approaching the M50, it slows down in that left-hand lane. N4, heard earlier on, it was 15 minutes from Selbridge to the M50. Might be a little bit more now. You're looking slow from Junction 4 Newcastle to get through to that left turn, and the N3 is improving. It's busy but moving from about Mulhuddock service station through to the motorway. N2 looks great, and the M1, once you clear that collision, is clear down to Dublin with the OR139 fine in both directions. M50 southbound bunches up across the West Link Bridge through Junction 7 at Lucan. Further ahead, slows down at Junction 12 Firhouse. Only a short delay for you. Northbound is looking a bit slow from Junction 11 Tallaght through to the West Link Bridge. Anthony said that was about 14 minutes to do that stretch there. Bunches up again through Junction 6 at Blanchardstown, and then you're clear up towards the M1. Inbounds heading in towards Dublin today. What have we got for you? Well, I can see that Richmond Road is busy onto Ballybock Road. Summerhill Road, bit slow across the Canal Bridge, but not the worst, really. Eastwall Road is a bit busy to go around the back of the point. It's been like that all day this morning. Coming in on Coolock Lane, that's cleared out, actually. Swords Road is busy but moving from the flyover down towards the Whitehall Church. Into Drumcondra, there's a bit of traffic making its way down, but Dorset Street looks okay. North Road is a little bit sluggish around by the Finglas roundabout, with Phibsborough Road 5 minutes from Whitworth Road through to the junction of Dawes Corner. Retoeth Road, busy but moving onto Riley's Bridge, as it often is, and Navan Road slows down there after the Parkway Station Bridge to get down into one lane before the Ashtown roundabout. Other than that, though, it all looks good on the north side. South side, the right turn to Kilmainham's looking a little bit slow. Nace Road still busy to clear Long Mile Road. Grand Canal at Howells Cross Bridge, last we saw there was a short delay to get through there, about 5 minutes or so, and then further ahead you're looking at an okay run just to get through Leeson Bridge, about 5 minutes there on that one. Heading inbound at the moment, what have we got for you? It's all cleared out on Howells Cross Road. Further back, you're looking at 5 minutes on Temple Oak Road, approaching Terenure Cross on that one. Stillorgan Road is a bit busy at Leopardstown Road Junction, that's White's Cross. Stillorgan Village there at Kilmacud Road, that's going to be a couple of minutes. And then into Donnybrook at the moment, you're looking at about 10 minutes from the bus garage to get right the way through the village. That's looking a bit slow. And the right turn to Anglesey Road is filling and emptying. I'd say 5 minutes to get through into Ballsbridge. Booterstown Road, or Booterstown Avenue Junction there on the Rock Road, could be two goes to the lights. And coming in on Shawmore Road, heading up towards the toll bridge. Again, it's busy but moving, making your way up there. Leopardstown Road looks like it's filling in a bit there as you come off the M50, but you're not back onto the motorway, so no real bother for you if you are heading that way today. 0871 791 032, keep your updates coming in. Just a reminder then, that is a collision on the M1 southbound approaching Junction 5 Balbriggan. You are looking at 45 minutes to get through there. There is recovery ongoing, so we'll keep you updated as that progresses. Hopefully we'll have some good news to share, but certainly those delays are going to be in place for a while. If you're in Ballyfermot, I'm sure you're well aware the bus lane is closed on the inbound side of Ballyfermot Road between the Ballyfermot roundabout and I think it's the Sarsfield Road Junction as Bus Connects progresses. That's not really going to cause you any delay, neither is the work they're doing round by Liffey Valley Shopping Centre, but obviously that is going to progress over the rest of this year, and we'll be keeping you updated on it right here on Live Drive.

0: There's Jamiroquai here on Live Drive on Dublin City FM. It's nearly 9 o'clock. How are you doing? Good morning. My name's Jonathan Randall. In for Helen DeBrath for one more day. 087 179 1032 is the number to get in touch with us here. One incident ongoing at the moment is this collision on the M1 southbound just after Junction 5 at Balbriggan. The right-hand lane is blocked. Recovery is, I believe, underway on that one. It's I don't have a camera for it, but certainly the traffic is very heavy. Just looking there at Junction 7, Julianstown, and you are built back there. So I'd say at the moment, because there's not a lot of movement there, I'd say at the moment you're looking at least 45 minutes to do that stretch. Hopefully I'll have some good news to share soon, and that will mean the traffic can start moving, but at the moment that route is looking very heavy. If you were thinking of using the OR132 out of Balbriggan itself, there was a delay approaching Junction 5 where the Balbriggan service station is. It's only a short delay, so to be honest, it probably is the better option of the two at the moment. I say that knowing that things could change rapidly, but right now you'd probably take that delay over the M1. Likewise, further down, you've got a queue from Blake's Cross towards the main M1 junction there at Junction 4, Donabate. Again, it's a queue, but if it saves you from the 45-minute delay, it is the better option. Just be aware, if your normal commute is from Blake's Cross, then you're going to hit a queue that you perhaps weren't expecting. So I'd say you'd be through it in less than 10 minutes. But just be aware of that one. Recovery ongoing. Thank you, David. Yes, hopefully we'll be able to have some good news from that one soon. Other routes through to the M50 at the moment then. The N11 looks great. N81's fine. N7's busy but moving from Junction 6 at Castle Warden to get through to Junction 3 at City West. There's then a short delay from the Green Isle Hotel as you join the M50 northbound. N4's building back. You're slow now from Junction 4 at Newcastle to get through to the M50 junction. N3 is busy but moving from Mulhuddock Petrol Station through to the M50. There's a bit of movement there. I'd say you'd be through it in 5 minutes. N2 looks great. And the M1, other than the incident up at Junction 5, the rest of that route down towards town's looking great. Even actually the entrance to Dublin Airport is just a short queue. It's much better than normal. And the OR139 is moving well in both directions. M50 southbound is busy but moving from just before Junction 7, Lucan's. There's most of the way down to Junction 12, Firhouse. I wouldn't worry about it too much. It's no more than an extra 10 minutes to your journey or so. If that, there's a bit of movement. And northbound, that is looking a bit slow. It is looking actually quite heavy from just after Junction 11 at Tallaght to get through to Junction 7 at Lucan. After that, you're clear up towards the M1. And that's where we are. Heading in towards town. Thank you, Judith. Don't worry. We all look the wrong way every now and again. It happens. Heading in towards town at the moment, if you're on... you've completely thrown me, my friends. Could you just zoom out? There we are. Oh, no. Oh, no. You got it. You got it. That's how we do it. That's how we do it. Don't worry. Don't worry. Probation is next week. Don't worry. Right, heading in towards town through Ballybock Road. You're busy but moving as you head onto Summer Hill. I'd say that's about an extra 5 minutes on that one. Eastwall Road is a little bit sluggish to get past the point through to the point roundabout, but I wouldn't really worry about it. Guild Street's not too bad either. Heading into looking down at the Swords Road. That's still busy but moving to pass Collins Avenue. And other than that, it's not too bad into Drumcondra. There's a bit of movement there. Coolock Lane looks great as well. Looking at the North Road, that's cleared out round by the Finglas roundabout. Phibsborough Road is a couple of minutes from Whitworth Road down to Dawes Corner. Church Street is just slow from Mary Street down to the Keys. You'll take that. Rhototh Road is busy onto Riley's Bridge. A couple of minutes to get through the lights. With Navan Road, slow from just after the Parkway Station flyover onto the Ashtown roundabout. That's all it really for the north side. South side, it's clearing out on Concorbit Road, especially that right turn to Kilmainham. Not really holding you up. Nace Road is busy but moving through the Long Mile Junction. Then you're fine through to the canal. On the Grand Canal itself, you're looking at 5 minutes to get through Howells Cross Bridge, and I'd say maybe 10 minutes to get through Leeson Bridge there. It's getting a little bit slow as people make their way through towards town. If you take it South Circular Road, you're fine other than the bit from Harrington Street as busy but moving through towards Hatch Street there. Rest of the city centre's looking okay. Coming inbound on Leopardstown Road, it's a little bit busy coming off the motorway there. That hasn't built back though beyond the roundabout, so you don't really need to worry about it. Stillorgan Road is cleared out nicely actually. You get a really good run through to Donnybrook, and once you get to the bus garage, it's 10 minutes to get into the village. Right turn to Anglesey Road is filling and emptying. 5 minutes to get into Ballsbridge from there. And Shawmore Road is looking much better around by the canal as well. That's teamwork, everybody. Even when no screening, we'll still keep going.
1: Oh my God, sorry. I don't know what I've managed to touch. And I was like, I'm not touching anything until you finish this link because it'll just go or something. So.
0: Yes. Well, thank you for not touching anything. If only you'd have done the same a couple of minutes before.
1: I know, there we are.
0: It's all good. All good. A couple of minutes. I'll stick on a great track from the 90s, which sums up how we're all feeling, and something from the Doobies as well.
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8: 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Filmed over 2 years, Mourinho tells the story of a man who revolutionized what it meant to be a football manager, charting his rise from winning the league titles in 4 different countries to lifting the Champions League twice. You can watch this on Netflix August 11th. My Brilliant Career is a new series based on Australian author Miles Franklin. Follows Sybil, a shocking modern young woman with ambition to be a writer in 1900s Australia, while her family are determined to marry her off. You can watch this on Netflix August 13th. And what's this? Camp Rock 3 is coming out. The Jonas Brothers are executive producing a brand new Camp Rock movie. The film starts when Connect 3 lose their opening act for a major reunion tour. 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
0: Dry with sunny spells, hazy at times, highs of 26 degrees with a light to moderate breeze. That's your weather here on Live Drive. Good morning, just gone 9 o'clock. My name's Jonathan Randall. 0871791032 is the number to get in touch. Good news from the M1 southbound. Thank you, David. All emergency services have left the scene of that collision and all lanes are now open at Junction 5 Balbriggan, where there was an incident in place for the previous hour or so. Unfortunately, it has left behind a big backlog, as we warned you. The queue starts at, can just see it there at Junction 7 Balbriggan to get through to Junction 5. Now, Junction 7 Julianstown to get down to Junction 5 Balbriggan. The way it was, you could have been looking at 50 minutes. There was not much movement in that. Hopefully, you'll give me a better journey time with all lanes now open. We'll keep you updated on how that one progresses. I have with me Judith and Megan. Good morning to you both.
1: Hello again.
0: I want to talk about picnics, okay?
9: Yes. Love picnics.
1: Yeah.
0: There's nothing sweeter than a picnic, although I find that reality never quite lines up with how I imagine that it's going to go.
9: Maybe,
0: because of the flies and the wasps and whatever. Mm. Now, how do we feel about wasps?
1: I don't like a wasp. I enjoy a bee. I like looking at a bee, but
9: bees
1: a wasp,
9: are cute.
1: Because I know it can really hurt me. Bees
0: have had much better PR over the years.
1: This is true, but we need bees.
0: We need them. We just don't need them in my vicinity. So an expert has spoken about wasps, okay? Said the worst thing that you can do is run around and flap your arms because that's predator behaviour.
9: Yeah, just stay calm. Maybe.
0: They also stay calm. Specifically, they say, Megan, that you should close your mouth. That seems kind of obvious, okay?
9: Yes.
0: But not just for that, but also because you don't want to breathe. You don't want to release carbon dioxide because that is how they know there's a predator.
9: Oh.
0: So don't breathe. Is the health advice cool. To survive with a wasp.
1: Interesting.
0: Now, so that's what you don't do, okay? But so you're thinking of this expert. What do we do?
1: Tell me what
0: to survive.
1: Do.
0: Yes. Because you can't just, if there's a wasp attacking your picnic, you can't just sit there and not breathe until it goes.
1: Yeah.
0: Okay,
1: yeah.
0: You need some advice. Well, this expert, who may I say, is from the Behavioural Ecology Department of University College London, says that what you should do is share a piece of your lunch with the wasp.
1: Yeah, well,
0: slice off a piece of the cake and put it to the side as
9: and just
0: like a
9: let them have
0: yes,
9: that. Oh, that's kind of cute too.
0: No, I'm imagining that as like a distraction thing. She explains it as like a generous gift. You're sharing a bit of your, you know, like you would with like a stray dog, maybe. You might say, please don't.
1: It's really smart. I spoke about this. I'm going back to 99s and you're like, you're obsessed. But what's that really famous play said on the, for 99s?
0: Teddy's.
1: Yes, Teddy's.
0: Yeah.
1: So Teddy's have placed a box across the road from their shop.
0: Yes.
1: And it says, do not touch bees. And they've put like either sugar water or something in there. So instead of the bees or the wasps coming over towards the ice cream, they all go to the box instead.
0: Wait, no, is that cruel? Is that, so that's just to get them there.
1: Yeah.
0: Because there's things you can buy that do that, but they then trap them.
1: Yeah, no, there's holes in the box, they can get in there, but they're doing it so bit that they're not over by the ice.
9: So it's like a mini little cafe for them.
1: Pretty
9: kind of
1: much,
0: little.
9: So it's like bee movie, kind of.
1: Pretty much.
9: Wasp movie.
1: Mm-hmm.
0: Could also work, so you could go in and you could go, can I have an ice cream please, and can I get one for the wasps?
1: One for the wasps as well, please.

Blue Oyster Cult, Don't Fear the Reaper, here on Live Drive on Dumb City FM. We'll get a song from Moloko that felt like it was everywhere last year. It's a recycling song, is coming up in a couple of minutes. Also, we'll do something from the Doobies as well. First, though, 087-179-1032, take you a look through the traffic. That collision, a reminder that was on the M1 southbound on the Balbriggan bypass, has been cleared. All lanes are now open, but the traffic has been left behind. Still queuing from, just look at that weather camera, from Junction 7 at Julianstown. So there's a bit of movement in it now, so hopefully less than half an hour to get through there, but it's not good news for you anyway if you are starting your journey up at Drogheda this morning. For you further down, you actually got a fairly clear run at the moment if you are joining at somewhere like Donabate, and the R132 is not looking too bad now. There's no incident to be avoiding. Other routes at the moment then, the N11's clear, N81's been fine all day, N7's just got a few rolling tailbacks round by Junction 4 Rathcoole, and again as you approach the M50. N4 is clearing out, it's slowish from Junction 3 at Woodies because of people turning left to join the M50. N3's looking pretty clear at the moment, N2 is fine, and the M1, once you clear that collision, as I said, the rest of the route into Dublin is absolutely fine, with the R139 clear in both directions and the M50 southbound bunched up through Junction 7 Lucan in both directions. To be honest, that's your only real delay on the M50. Looking at inbound routes towards the city centre, Eastwall Road is cleared out, so is the traffic round by Ballybock, and Guild Street's looking much better as well. So all we've really got for you is the Swords Road, which is looking a little bit sluggish from the flyover to get down towards Drumcondra. Church Street is the only real delay there, heading down towards the Quays, because there's no problems in Phibsborough. Queen Street's busy on that route down to the Quays as well, and the Navan Road slows down just after Parkway Station flyover as you go down to one lane there before the Ashtown roundabout. But that's it for the north side, and none of those are really a problem. South side similar then, the right turn to Kilmainham could be two goes of the first set of lights there. Nace Road's a little bit sluggish to get through the Long Mile Junction, but that's it really, with the Grand Canal, a couple of minutes to get through Howells Cross Bridge, and then could be 10 minutes further down to get onto through Leeson Bridge there. That's it really. Leopardstown Road is a couple of minutes as you head through the beyond the roundabout. We did hear about a collision in Sandyford Industrial Estate, but we can't see it, so I assume that one has moved on quick enough. And the Stillorgan Road is absolutely flying, actually, even round by Donnybrook. Certainly what we can see at the bus garage is closed there. It's clear there, round by the bus garage. Heading into Donnybrook Village, we can't see it. I assume there's a residual delay. Now, having said that, what did just catch my eye is someone said there's a road closed at Lower Leeson Street just now. So that hasn't come up on any of our delays just yet, but it looks like that's just happening. So we'll see what we can find out about that one for you. Thank you for your update there. I will just quickly say that if you're doing the right turn to Anglesey Road, could be two goes to the lights. And then at the top, you're looking at 5 minutes to get through at Balls Bridge. Heading through Merriam Road is a clear run. Just at Booterstown Avenue on the Rock Road, there is a short delay. 087-179-1032 is the number to get in touch with us here at Live Drive. I'm just looking there if we can see any updates on Leeson Street. Seems to be okay at our end. Just take a look. It's 47, I think it is, Megan. We'll give you an update on that in a second. Just before we do, though, we've got some Moloko to come after this from the Doobie Brothers. What a Fool Believes, here on Live Drive on Dublin City FM.

Doobie Brothers for you here on Live Drive. Just want to come back about, it's Leeson Street Upper, which is closed between Waterloo Road and I assume Burlington Road, where the one-way bit is there. We can't see the one-way bit, but I assume that's the area that's blocked. Certainly, if you're coming inbound, you can't get beyond Waterloo Road, and that is because of a vehicle fire, a bus which is on fire just after the junction with Waterloo Road. So the fire brigade are dealing with that one. Give them some space, and remember, you'll have to take a detour. We'll keep you updated on that here on Live Drive.

0: ELOs all over the world here on Live Drive on Dumb City FM. 0871 791032 is the number to get in touch. My name is Jonathan Randall. Just having a look at the messages coming in here. I will. Hi, TMC. The answer to your question is. I can't see. It was about 10 minutes ago. I'll give you a proper answer in a minute. There's so much going on in this studio. We're all running around. Let's see what we've got going on. Someone says there's an incident on the OR124 in Old Port Marnock. We'll take a look at that one and see what we can find out. Haven't heard of any problems up there or of any traffic. What I do know is that there is currently a vehicle fire on the... it's Leeson Street Upper, officially, and the road is closed between Waterloo Road and Burlington Road. So that's going to cause you big problems as you head through Donnybrook Village. We can't see Donnybrook Village. We can see the back of the queue at the bus garage there. Normally, of course, that's just a queue to get through to kind of where the bend is. But today I'm telling you it's going to be all the way through to Waterloo Road, where you will be diverted. So that's your main problem at the moment. We'll give you a full update on the roads in just a second.
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4: We're all aboard for Tuesday's Good Morning Dublin, kicking off at 10 straight after Live Drive. And coming up on the show today, Michael O'Kane speaks to Sarah Louise from Impulse Recruitment with some more great advice and questions on recruitment tips and tricks to avoid pitfalls while giving yourself the best chance possible in the jobs market. And Declan O'Rourke speaks to Carmel Keane about his new single, his forthcoming album, and also his work beyond music, including his screen acting debut. Hear all about it, along with more of the music you love for Tuesday. Good Morning Dublin, on the way straight after 10.
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4: Warm with dry spells of sunshine, hazy at times, highs of 26 degrees with a light to moderate breeze. It's 32 minutes past nine. Good morning. My name's Jonathan Rendell. In for Helen DeBrah for one more day as we get you out and about wherever you are this morning. Before we get into the traffic, just a reminder of the ongoing incident is the closure of Leeson Street Upper between Waterloo Road and Burlington Road due to a vehicle fire. Motorways clearing out nicely. N11's great. The N81, I know it's not a motorway, but it goes with them, is absolutely clear. N7, bunches up through Junction 4 Rathcoole, and again as you approach the M50. N4's just a short slowdown there on the flyover at Junction 2 Liffey Valley. That kind of stays there all day, to be honest. N3 looks great, so does the N2, and the M1 is a little bit bunchy now through Junction 2 Dublin Airport. But if you are further out, be aware we had a collision earlier on. You are looking slow from Junction 7 at Julianstown to get through Junction 5 at Balbriggan. The collision is cleared, and that delay's looking much better. I'd say maybe 15 minutes in that delay if you are coming in from Meath, that's the main thing that you need to worry about up there. Other country routes while we're looking up there. If you are northbound on the M1 into Dublin Airport, looks like that queue is starting to form around the bend there. Just be aware of that one. I don't like it when it gets around that bend because it's a little bit risky. We heard earlier on about a possible collision on the OR124 at Old Port Marnock there, near the junction with the turn for Kinsealy. Is it Chapel Lane into Kinsealy? Chapel Road? So just be aware of that. It looks like there is a queue forming past the turning there for the station, so just be aware of that one. Elsewhere then, if you're heading into the north side of the city, no major problems to let you know about actually. Swords Road's a bit busy passing Whitehall Church, heading into Phibsborough, there's the usual delay through Dawes Corner. Church Street's busy from Mary Street down towards the Quays. Navan Road is building back to Brady's petrol station, but there is a bit of movement in there. It's not as bad as it often is. After that, we've got a short delay on Queen Street down to the Quays as well, with no problems on the North Quays themselves. On the south side of the city, Concobbett's right turn to Kilmainham's not too bad. Nace Road's a little bit sluggish through the Long Mile Junction. Other than that, Grand Canal, we can't see Parnell Road, so we don't know how Harold's Cross Bridge is doing, but I suspect your only real delay is round by Leeson Bridge. Now be aware, in that Leeson Bridge area, traffic could start to get a little bit shaken up because of the traffic diverting. Looking at Harold's Cross Road's not too bad by the bridge. Leopardstown Road's just a short delay after the roundabout. Stillorgan Road is clear right the way through to Donnybrook, but be aware from the bus garage you are hitting a delay, and that's your cue to get through to Leeson Street, where the road is closed after Waterloo Road because of an ongoing vehicle fire. Closed through to Burlington Road with all traffic having to divert. A lot of people are going to use Anglesey Road, 10 minutes to get through into Balls Bridge on that one. I think a few people have taken Nutley Lane because that's starting to build before the shopping centre, and the Merriam Road is at the moment not too bad, but again round by Black Rock I think a few people are going to be taking that route instead, so be aware of traffic jumping onto those routes. We'll keep you updated on how that one progresses. If you are in the city centre, Harrington Street's a bit busy onto Hatch Street, but that's about it. I wouldn't be worrying about it. Judith and Megan, my dear friends, how are we getting on? You're almost through to 10 o'clock. I know it's your Monday, in effect, because you managed to have a long weekend, and that's never nice for you, and I do appreciate you sticking with us. How about a bit of retail therapy to make things a bit better?
5: Yes, music to my ears.
4: So many people say, and men and women, I'll add as well, say shopping makes them feel better about things, mm-hmm. but apparently the buzz does not last long. Okay, 4 hours is what they're saying.
5: Oh, okay.
4: Which, to be honest, is actually longer than I thought. But what I'm slightly surprised by is the majority of purchases turn out to disappoint you. So the quick buys, categories where things turn out to be disappointing include indulging in food and drinks, apparently, clothes.
5: Oh, yeah.
4: I can understand that. Once it's hung up, you suddenly think, where am I really going to use it?
5: I don't know. The buzz with online shopping, you know, the excitement, you've seen it online, you think, oh my God, I definitely really want this.

0: I love buying gifts for other people.
1: I love buying. But see, my problem is when I have it, I'm too excited. I want to give it to them straight away.
0: Yeah.
1: So
0: yeah.
1: I do get the buzz off that for a while.
2: Yeah, I can imagine that. Oh, there's also the risk of, I was saying to you earlier that I gave someone a gift that I think now has got me into more trouble than...
0: Oh,
2: it's the road to hell is paved with good intentions and all that.
0: Yeah.
2: Self-care apparently is something that disappoints us. But if it turned out not to be caring, I can...
0: Okay, let's say, for example, getting your eyebrows done or something, that's considered self-care. But then sometimes you can go and the wax is too hot or something, it burns your skin. And you're like, now I'm just actually depressed. I've got like red skin burnt and my eyebrows don't look great. So yeah, I'm going to agree with that one.
2: Well, even if it's good, the benefit of it is it's not going to last that long necessarily. The other thing it says is experiences such as holidays or concerts. Like, surely they can't be a disappointment.
0: No, sometimes they are. I've been to two concerts this year that I've been a little bit disappointed.
2: Yeah. But even as soon as you buy them.
0: Yeah.
2: Like the event itself can be not what you expected, but even just as soon as you buy it, you might then go, this is suddenly a chore now. I've got to get there and I've got to this and that. And actually, why did I ever think that I wanted to see YMCA or whatever it is? Retail therapy can change your mood entirely, it says, and it can make you happy, but the satisfaction soon wears off. So there you are. It's not going to stop you doing it,
0: no, absolutely not.
2: No way. Keep trying and eventually you'll find the thing that you buy that makes you happy for good.
0: Yes, please.

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We've got a couple of great pop songs and an 80s classic that we'll try to squeeze in before we hit 10 o'clock. In the meantime, just to update you on this ongoing situation on Leeson Street, inbound that road is closed between Waterloo Road and Burlington Road. So it looks like there is traffic coming through outbound now, because although I couldn't quite see the fire, it seems the fire has been extinguished and they're letting you through on the outbound side. But inbound, you can't get by because Dublin Fire Brigade are finishing off, and unfortunately the road has been damaged as well, so I think they're going to have to go in and repair the road there, so that could be like that for a little while. While they have a look at that, we will have a look at the rest of the traffic. Motorways heading in towards town are looking pretty good, actually. Usual slowdown on the N7 on the Newlands Cross flyover. N4 on the Liffey Valley flyover. These are if you're trying to join the M50 northbound. N3 is fine, though, and the M1, well, the M1, is busy but moving now between on the Balbriggan bypass. So that's Junction 6 through to just beyond Junction 5 there. But that's looking much better following the earlier collision. The rest of that route down to town is fine. Bunches up round by the airport there, Junction 2. If you're outbound, the Airport Link Road's filling in on that bend, and sticking with the country routes for now, the R124, heard earlier on about a collision in Old Putmarnock, somewhere near the Chapel Road Junction. Chapel Road. Just looking there, and it sounds like it might have cleared, but there is a short queue, so just be aware of that one. Right, heading in towards town, it's all looking good on the north side. Short delays for you on Swords Road from Whitehall Church down into Drumcondra. Phippsborough Road, usual delay at Dawes Corner. Church Street slow from Mary Street down to the Quays, so is Queen Street, and Navan Road is a little bit slow from Brady's petrol station through to the Ashtown roundabout, but even by normal standards I'd say 5 minutes through there shouldn't really worry you. On the south side, right turn to Kilmainham from Concorbert Road could be a couple of minutes. Nace Road a little bit busy through Longmar Road. Leopardstown Road is a little bit sluggish after the roundabout. Grand Canal, we can't see the Harold's Cross area. What we can see is that from just after the Lewis Bridge, you're looking very slow over to Baggot Street. And likewise, Mespil Road from Baggot Street through to Leeson Bridge is very busy as well. That is because of traffic having to divert around the Leeson Street closure. So expect that whole Baggot Street area to get very busy. Council are watching it closely. We have coming in on the Stillorgan Road between... the Stillorgan Road itself is fine. Even Donnybrook Bus Garage, it hasn't quite reached there. It's right on the bend where you hit a queue, and that's your queue to get through to Waterloo Road, where Leeson Street is closed because of an ongoing or to repair the road after a earlier bus fire. As a result, traffic's having to go up Waterloo Road, a little bit of Baggot Street, and then if you need to, you can go back down Mespil Road, but expect a bit of traffic on that detour, especially on the Mespil Road bit. If you're trying to avoid that using Merriam Road, it's actually not too bad. Blackrock bypass looks okay. Right turn to Merrion Gates is a little bit slow, but that can be that way sometimes with the way the dart does be. The rest of the route in towards town looks good. 0871 791 032. We'll keep your updates coming in as we head up towards 10 o'clock. Playing this one for Ruby from Katy Perry, it's California Girls here on Live Drive on Dublin City FM.

0: Hit it there from the 80s. That's Aha here on Live Drive on Dumb City FM. Take on me, taking you up towards 10 o'clock. Good morning. My name's Jonathan Randall, in for Helen DeBras. She is back tomorrow, you'll be glad to know. And she'll be so glad to hear from you all as you share your updates with her, as you have been with me, as you head out and about wherever you are across the mornings. Just as we finish off the show then, round by Leeson Street. Leeson Street Upper is still blocked on the inbound side following an earlier vehicle fire. Traffic for that is built back to about the bend in Donnybrook. You're having to go up Waterloo Road and then through Baggot Street area. So it's a little bit busy around by there. Not too bad given the time and the week that we've had, but just be aware of that. That's your only real instance. Motorways are all clear, just a little bit sluggish on the M50 northbound between Junction 9 Red Cow and Junction 7 at Lucan. That is all we got time for here on Live Drive. My thanks go to Megan Nicariri, who produced today's programme.
1: Thank you.
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2: Thank you very much, sir.
0: We had Pam Duggan working hard in the background as well. Really appreciate it. Live Drive returns with Mark Anthony from 4 o'clock today. Helen DeBras will be back with you tomorrow morning from 7 a.m. In the meantime, Stephen Daly is on the way next with Good Morning Dublin. That's right after the news headlines with Erica Elliott.
3: Bus connects Valia Clia, Tá Tusa Chura leis na Hibrica Togala, agus tá an car fós ag fainiú Marison Dúl. 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
6: In your top stories on Tuesday, the 11th of August, Russia has stepped up ballistic missile strikes on Ukrainian cities in recent weeks, with Ukraine responding with strikes deep inside Russian territory. This comes as head of the regional military administration in one of the affected cities in Ukraine said Russian forces launched a massive attack using missiles and guided aerial bombs. Russia's defense ministry said its forces delivered a group strike with high-precision ground-based weapons, hitting military industrial enterprises and transport logistics centers. At least 164 people have now been recorded dead after the Colombia earthquake, which happened yesterday, prompting the European Union to say it is now going to provide funding to help support rescue operations. Rescue efforts across Western Colombia have carried on to today as emergency workers dug their way through collapsed buildings, while expectations show that the death toll from the country's most powerful earthquake in decades could rise. The earthquake of a 7.4 magnitude tore through Colombia yesterday as emergency teams aided by police, soldiers and volunteers worked their way through the night to look for survivors. This earthquake comes only after an earthquake hit Japan just last month, causing power cuts, damaging roads, which left countless dead. Rapper Megan Thee Stallion has teased the release of a new music project, with a 31-year-old American artist sharing a string of photographs on social media, including one of the words Act 3 written on her back. Another photograph revealed the words I'm back written on her body, teasing what appears to be a follow-up to her 2024 deluxe record Megan Act 2. In January, the rapper told People that she was working on a new music project and that she is completing Act 3, with the music due to be released before the end of the year. The music comes only months after she announced that she was leaving her role in the Broadway production of Moulin Rouge. Today will be warm and dry with spells of sunshine, highest temperatures of 23 to 26 degrees, with light to moderate southerly breezes. For Dublin City FM News, I'm Erica Elliott.
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7: Good morning. It's Tuesday, and yes, indeed, it is Dublin City FM. Great music, great conversation all ahead for the next couple of hours. 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That is where you can check us out this morning. 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Text and WhatsApp, always welcome. Come up on the show today, loads to chat about. We are joined once again for our regular recruitment slot. Sarah Louise from Impulse Recruitment is back, joining Michael O'Kane, answering questions on tips and tricks to help you avoid pitfalls while giving yourself the best chance possible in the jobs market. Catch up on that in just a little bit. And we'll also hear from Declan O'Rourke, who speaks to Carmel Keane about his new single, Echo, the first single from his forthcoming album, Oceanic, which arrives this October. It's also an exciting time beyond the music, with his screen acting debut in the feature film Almost With You and a nationwide tour on the horizon. We'll hear all about it in just a bit. Great music on the way too over the next couple of hours. We've got some stuff from Girls Aloud and U2, but we kick off the show with a classic from Duran. Duran on Dublin City FM.

Hiya, I'm Megan McCrory and this is Loving and Listening Live, your go-to guide to the hottest live concerts in Dublin. Leaving the best till last, the final month of summer is throwing everything it's got at us, hit after hit. Let's kick it off slow with Joji on his Solaris Global Arena Tour. Known for consistently reinventing himself, he promises his fans a world of Joji they haven't seen before. Now speed it all up with his support from the groovy Tommy Richmond. It is going to be a $1 million concert, baby. Playing 3 Arena, August 11th. Now let's keep the groove going. Coming up next, we got The Prodigy. Bringing back their Warriors Dance experience to your doorstep with completely brand new production, along with Carl Cox and Mr. David Ramjam Rodigan, playing Emma August 20th. Followed by No Introduction Needed, The Weeknd on his After Hours Till Dawn tour. As seen from previous tour shows, be ready for stunning visuals and big hits like Starboy, Dawn FM and much more. Playing alongside Sir Cartier, Cash Carty, ring the bells? Yes, Playboy Carty. Both playing Croke Park, August 22nd and 23rd. I don't know about you, but I don't want to miss a single one of these gigs. I'm Meg, and that was Loving and Listening Live.

0: Dublin City FM, playing more of the music you love. It's Good Morning Dublin for Tuesday morning, the 11th of August. Stephen Daly here, 087 179 1032 and at Dublin City FM on social media, where you'll find us as always. Get in touch and let us know how your morning is going. Time for a head wrecker. Let's put you to the test. One in five people always carry this around with them. What are we talking about? One in five people always carry this around with them. Any ideas? You can let us know what you reckon, drop us a message and get in touch on Dublin City FM's head wrecker. We'll tell you what the answer is before 11 o'clock and some music too from Olivia Rodrigo and Niall Horan on the way, and a great tune too from Florence and the Machine.
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0: Dublin City FM, playing more of the music you love. It's Niall Horan and On the Loose for Good Morning Dublin for Tuesday. Stephen Davey here, and we're joined once again by Michael O'Kane, who's standing by with Sarah Louise, our resident recruitment expert from Impulse Recruitment, with some great advice this morning, tips and tricks to avoid any pitfalls during the recruitment process and giving yourself the best chance possible in what can be a tricky job market.
1: Good morning, Sarah Louise. How are you doing this morning?
2: I'm great. Thanks so much for having me back.
1: Pleasure as always. And we are doing another Q&A this week. I'm very excited about this one. A lot of great answers for the questions last time. If anyone wants to catch up on that, you can go to Mixcloud/103.2 Dublin City FM to listen to the previous one. We were talking all things AI being redundant at 60. A lot of brilliant answers there. And we've got more questions today. If you want to get your questions in, 087-179-1032 or dublincityfm.ie, the website. You can get all the contact information to get your questions in for the next Q&A. You ready to dive in?
2: I'm ready for this one. These are great questions today.
1: Let's do it. So the first one, this is actually one that I've not particularly heard of before, but I'd be interested to get your thoughts on. The question is, I'm thinking of changing careers and moving into green economy, but I don't know where to start. What advice would you give someone looking to make the switch? And are there any particular skills or industries in high demand? First off, I suppose, for anyone who's not aware, because I'm not aware, what is a green economy?
2: Yeah, so a green economy would be any of your industries such as environmental, energy, any of them, like, you know, electric gardens, environmental, your waste, solar, you know, solar panels, any of that type of industry would be green. So a lot of people are actually moving into them industries now because this is, I suppose, like a long-term industry where we are always more than likely going to have a job in these industries.
1: Okay.
2: And the more people are actually moving into them. So it's a really, really good opportunity in industry to move into if that's something that you were thinking about, or maybe if you weren't, can think about it from today.
1: There you go. Never heard of that before. So first time for me as well. So what advice would you give somebody who's thinking of making that switch from, let's say, a more traditional sector to something that's in the green economy?
2: Yeah. So like if you're in a different industry and you're thinking about going into the green energy or environmental or let's say green economy, what I would say is have a look at your CV and see, first of all, what transferable skills that you can bring from now, let's say, into your new role. So whether you're project manager, I'm just kind of thinking off maybe the top of my head, like your operations, you're working already in customer service within an electrical company, or you could even be like a foreman or forewoman out on, let's say, a solar panel project. So anything like that. So what I would say is if you are going to apply for these jobs, have a look at exactly what type of experience you have there, even down to administration, and see what can you bring to that actual role. If you can bring any of them transferable skills, I would actually redo up the CV first and add all them in, because these are really, really, like, I suppose, very high experience needs that people will look at straight away.
1: And are there any, because this listener has asked, any particular skills that are specific to the green economy that if you don't have at the moment, it's worth getting those?
2: Yeah, so I mean, like anything from, I'd say, would be customer service, of course, administration, project management is huge, operations. I mean, even if you're in, let's say, a customer admin in a recycling company and you're on the phone, that is really transferable because, you know, a lot of the time we have so many different roles in that industry. And you could easily just start off there. You don't have to be a project manager. You could be an administrator. So I would say maybe if you had them type of skills, any communication roles as well would be ideal, even marketing. I mean, how many people like in environmental are looking for pure marketing people now to upgrade their marketing services to show across kind of what deals they're doing, why you should come on into my recycling.
1: And just social media as well. So huge as well. Like everyone's looking for a marketing manager, aren't they? Yeah.
2: Yeah, for sure. So that's what I would say on that. And then I think in relation to, I suppose, the likes of sustainability and all of that, you can go and you can do these courses. So if it was something really of interest to you to actually like delve into this, you could easily do, you can take up a course even part-time or one even a week where you can learn more about the industries. And from that, then, you know, you could easily decide this could be something different that I want to go into that is not project management or administration. You could be either into engineering, like, you know, but the world is so big in that, in the green economy, like it's unbelievable.
1: Yeah. So if say someone like myself, I wanted to get into some of these courses and maybe get into the green economy, I just Google what green economy courses, recycling courses, that kind of thing?
2: Yeah, so I would type in green economy or environmental, and that way then, you know, you can see a lot of different opportunities that are offered online. or maybe in the local area. And, you know, just there's so much different types of things now. Even health and safety within environmental is huge. Mm-hmm. There's a lot of young students starting to study their degrees in health and safety, and they might be in a different industry, but then they may see an opportunity within, let's say, you know, the electric vehicle infrastructure or anything like that. Oh my God, yeah,
1: for sure, for sure. Okay, next question here. You think I nearly wrote this one myself. This listener asks, for anyone who's single, building financial security can feel like a really big challenge. Are there any career decisions, salary conversations, or financial habits that can make a real difference over the long term? Interesting question. I imagine this is a younger listener who sent this in. What is your first initial impression of this?
2: Yeah, like it's absolutely, I think a lot of single people and probably majority single people starting out after college, you know, it can be really, really difficult because you feel like that you're the only one that's, you know, involved in your bills, your rent, you know, it's a lot of pressure. And it's such a huge, important topic. You know, I think there's like a lot of people are in the same boat. So what I would say is, prioritize roles, as in if you're looking, you're out in the market and you're having a look at the roles that you're looking at, I would say, okay, what can this offer me? If I'm on my own, I'm single, I'm looking after my rent, I'm looking after my bills and my college fees and everything else, it's a huge worry, you know, when you're in that situation, and I think everybody is partially, but I would say is prioritize your roles. So have like basically like a clear kind of path of what you're looking for from the company. And also one huge thing that I was actually looking at was to see what packages they're offering. Because like that, if you are single and you're looking after your bills and your rent and everything like that, and you're wanting to progress in your career, you can get what you can from the company, as in they obviously you're giving them what you can, as in your experience and, you know, your knowledge to bring to that role. But also, like, look at how many companies are offering really, really good packages. So it could be like healthcare, dental, it could be gym memberships. So at least that way, then, if you're paying for your gym, you know, you can cut that down by maybe gaining gym membership through your company.
1: Yeah.
2: So same as dental, same as like if you're paying private health insurance, all these companies can offer like a package to you. So that way then you're cutting down your costs. And it's something that people don't even realize. It used to be like a saying, oh, it's just the larger companies.
1: Mm.
2: But it's actually the smaller ones that are offering this too. So another thing would be is don't be afraid to move jobs. So it sounds really, really kind of silly.
1: That was actually a question I want to ask you, because I know particularly for myself, but also a lot of my peers as well, I think it's a very much a mindset thing for a lot of younger people who may have just come out of college and they don't necessarily find, whether it's their first job out of college or the second job that's in their sector. There is this feeling of like, oh, should I just stick this job out and kind of stay there until I'm 25, 30, what have you? Or is it okay to move around? So what's the advice there?
2: I would absolutely move around, you know.
1: Okay.
2: Like life is moving, things are going fast. And if you're not going to get there, someone else will. So, I mean, only you can make things a lot better and more beneficial for your bank and also your life. So I would naturally say, yeah, absolutely. Like I would, it's hard to change jobs, but I'd always shoot for the stars. And if you are in a job at the moment, have a look, like to go online and have a look and see these packages being offered will make you more attracted to actually apply. So it will give you that bit of excitement because you might be sitting in your role and you might be thinking, gosh, I can't leave. You know, I'm here a long time. But, you know, what are you being offered? Are you offered your package or are you just offered your base salary? So if you can kind of look at it as, oh, there's more on the outside for me. So that will naturally, hopefully, get you to move. I think if you don't move, you're going to be stuck and you're missing out on all these type of things, you know, especially flexible work options as well. Yeah. So
1: for sure. We're just about running out of time there, Sarah. But before we do, I'll just remind the listeners again, if you want to get your questions in for the next Q&A with Sarah Louise, our recruitment expert of Impulse Recruitment, get in touch at 087-179-1032, or you can go to the dublincityfm.ie website to send in your questions. We've got one more for you here, Sarah, and I think probably this is going to be one that's going to resonate with a lot of listeners here. So let me read this out. This is from an anonymous listener that says, I'm consistently taking on more work above my pay grade, but my employer

0: wise, you may have an indication of what you're looking to be on at the moment. So in order to kind of get to where you need to be is first get the facts right. So maybe go online, have a look at the role that you're in at the moment and kind of see what else is out there along the lines of the role that you're in by looking online and seeing what salaries are being offered.
1: Where could you find that information?
0: Yeah, so you can go onto salary guides. There's like
1: salary guides.
0: Yeah, onto Google salary guides, or you can go onto like the likes of maybe any of the job platforms. And then naturally you can see like the actual job spec and then the salary underneath as well. And by just, I suppose, having a deep, like deeper look into that will show you exactly kind of in and around what you should be on.
1: Yeah.
0: Especially if you've been in the job for quite a while and you're experienced and you've did a lot for the company. So that's what I do first. Second of all, then I'd have my information ready. And this is the big part. So this is not the part we like.
1: Brace yourselves.
0: So brace yourself and hold on to your chair. So basically what I would say is you need to go and discuss this situation with your superior. So if that's your manager, your supervisor, or the CEO of the company, whoever it is, you need to bring this to the attention, because if this goes on any longer, you're not going to, I suppose, go really high and go far in your job. You're going to kind of still start to feel a little bit less wanting to go to work. Mm-hmm. And naturally, like, that's not what you want to do. So I would go to the boss. It sounds very easy. I know it's not. It's very hard. But I would go to the boss and just say, hey, how you doing? How's it going? And before you go in, number three would be you need to have all your information of anything that you have changed within the company, anything that you've done, targets.
1: How you've impacted the company.
0: Yeah. Yeah. Mm-hmm. And targets that you've reached or anything like that, that will actually bring this forward for you. So you're backing yourself at this stage. So you need to gather all your information, everything that you've done. So when you have them three things, go into the boss and be very non-confrontational, be very polite. Make out obviously as well that you're very, very interested in your work. You love working there, and kind of pick out all the positive points of the job and the company and just say, however, I'm at a stage in my life now where I feel I've been here X amount of time. I'm now seeking a raise if possible, or if I can be promoted to it, another kind of opportunity within the company. Mm-hmm. Therefore, at least that way I can excel more, because I don't want to get to a point where I feel like I'm at a dead end. And a lot of the time, surprisingly, the boss might fall off their chair and not realize this is how you're feeling. But also, they will listen, because if you have been there a long time or even a couple of months and you're really a good employee and you're giving a lot to the company, they will not want to lose you and your voice will be really, really heard. So that's what I would say to that. And if I think at that point, you'll know where you stand. They may say, look, I can't give you extra money right now. Our budget is really tight. Such and such is happening within the company. We're moving, we're merging, whatever's going on. Okay. And then the key question to that would be, thanks very much for that. I really appreciate your time. You will probably hear that you're very valued and everything like that at your meeting, which is lovely. And that's what we want to hear too, that we're appreciated. So your mindset might change a bit, but also ask at the end, okay, well, I know it's a no for now, but do you know when is more than likely that I'd be able to get that raise or that promotion? Reason being, you could add in, I am looking for a mortgage, or I am looking to go on holiday, or whatever kind of wants that you want in your life, you can bring forward and even tell them, I'm looking to get a new car, whatever it is that you have your goals, your personal goals. Either way, you don't have to say that. You can just say, do you know when is likely that I'd be able to, you know, can you give me a time frame? And normally the employers will give you a time frame.
1: Yeah. So it's so funny to hear you say that. I think as Irish people, we can be quite, you know, we can be quite kind of icky when it comes to talking about finances and asking for pay rise and stuff. So even, you know, even based off this listener's question, but also I can imagine a lot of people in the office and cars listening to this, a lot of people hearing you say that just went, you can't ask your CEO when would you expect to think? So it's so funny, especially given this question, you know, have that conversation without sounding ungrateful, without sounding confrontational. It can be quite a challenging thing, especially for us Irish people, I think, to have that communication, whether it's your CEO or your superior or whatever it is.
0: Yeah, it is. And nobody likes doing it. Like, we actually don't like doing it, even though we're going home every single night singing the same hymn, singing the same words. Oh, it's terrible. I'm not getting my money. This person's getting better work. I'm doing everything more. You know, cut all that. Just go in and ask, even if it's today after work. Just do it, because that way then your time is precious and you can explain to your boss as well. Look, you can kind of make even a jokey way of, look, my time

0: is precious. Like, I really am at the age where I really want to grow, and I really, really don't want to leave here. And if you say don't want to leave, alarm bells will start in their head, because they don't want you to leave. So, yeah.
1: Good stuff. Very good advice. We may or may not have just indirectly spurred a bunch of staff members to just head to the boss's office right now. But best of luck to the listener who sent in that question. We wish you all the very best. Thank you so much, as ever, Sarah Louise, for joining us here for our recruitment segment here on Good Morning Dublin. If any of the listeners want to connect with you, learn more about Impulse Recruitment and all the work that you guys are doing, where can they connect with you?
0: Yeah, so if you go on to impulserecruitment.ie or email into jobs@impulserecruitment.ie, we're always, always here to help.
1: Brilliant stuff. Thank you, Sarah.
0: Back to Stephen.

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Dublin City FM, playing more of the music you love. It's Good Morning Dublin, Stephen Daly here. Loads more to talk about after 11 o'clock this morning, but how did you get on with the answer to our head record this morning? One in five people carry this around with them. What were we talking about? I think it was one of those that on the first glance you kind of go, I've no idea what this could be, but when you think about it, it becomes pretty clear. One in five people carry this around with them. The answer was chewing gum. Well done if you cracked that. Another one on the way tomorrow, and let's squeeze this in before 11. Jazzy teaming up with Belters Only on Dublin City FM.

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5: In your top stories on Tuesday, the 11th of August, Russia has stepped up ballistic missile strikes on Ukrainian cities in recent weeks, with Ukraine responding with strikes deep inside Russian territory. This comes as head of the regional military administration in one of the affected cities in Ukraine said Russian forces launched a massive attack using missiles and guided aerial bombs. Russia's defense ministry said its forces delivered a group strike with high-precision ground-based weapons, hitting military industrial enterprises and transport logistics centers. At least 164 people have now been recorded dead after the Colombia earthquake, which happened yesterday, prompting the European Union to say it is now going to provide funding to help support rescue operations. Rescue efforts across Western Colombia have carried on to today as emergency workers dug their way through collapsed buildings, while expectations show that the death toll from the country's most powerful earthquake in decades could rise. The earthquake of a 7.4 magnitude tore through Colombia yesterday as emergency teams aided by police, soldiers and volunteers worked their way through the night to look for survivors. This earthquake comes only after an earthquake hit Japan just last month, causing power cuts, damaging roads, which left countless dead. Rapper Megan Thee Stallion has teased the release of a new music project, with a 31-year-old American artist sharing a string of photographs on social media, including one of the words Act 3 written on her back. Another photograph revealed the words I'm back written on her body, teasing what appears to be a follow-up to her 2024 deluxe record Megan Act 2. In January, the rapper told People that she was working on a new music project and that she is completing Act 3, with the music due to be released before the end of the year. The music comes only months after she announced that she was leaving her role in the Broadway production of Moulin Rouge. Today will be warm and dry with spells of sunshine, highest temperatures of 23 to 26 degrees, with light to moderate southerly breezes. For Dublin City FM News, I'm Erica Elliott.
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3: Welcome back to hour two of Good Morning Dublin. Still more to come before we go at midday. In just a bit, Declan O'Rourke speaks to Carmel Keane about his new single called Echo, the first single from his forthcoming album Oceanic, which arrives this October. It's also an exciting time beyond the music with his screen acting debut in the feature film Almost With You and a nationwide tour on the horizon. We'll catch up on that in just a little bit. And we'll take a quick look too at some of the stories making the headlines in your FYI. More great music as well to take you through till midday. And if you'd like to add to the list, at Dublin City FM on socials is where you can find us today. Let's play you this one to kick off hour two of the show. Brilliant. In Excess, Need You Tonight on Dublin City FM.

Hey there, Dublin. It's Michael O'Kane. It's the 11th of August, and this will happen on this day in music. In 2014, 5 Seconds of Summer were number one in the US albums charts with their debut studio album. The Australian rock band achieved the biggest first week sales for any debut album since 2006. 5 Seconds of Summer were also the first Australian act to achieve a US number one album with their debut album. In 1956, Elvis Presley's double-sided hit Don't Be Cruel and Hound Dog was released in the US, debuting at number one and staying there for a consecutive 11 weeks. This record wasn't broken until 1992's Boys to Men. And a personal favourite, on this day in 1984, Ray Parker Jr. starred a three-week run at top of the US singles charts with his theme tune to the movie Ghostbusters. Parker, who was a session guitarist for Stevie Wonder and Marvin Gaye, was accused of plagiarizing the song from a Huey Lewis track, but settled the debut in 1985. Who you gonna call? And for any of you celebrating your birthday today, you share with soap opera actor Adam Thomas, Viola Davis, and Marvel star Chris Hemsworth, who turns 43 today. I'm Michael O'Kane, and that was what happened on this day in music.

0: got drunk, I died.
1: Dublin City FM, playing more of the music you love. It's Good Morning Dublin for Tuesday morning. Stephen Davey here, and time for a quick look at some of the big stories making the headlines. A fire near Ballybohel at the end of last week is being described as one of the biggest North County Dublin has ever seen. At its height, the blaze at the scrapyards had 8 fire brigade units at the scene. Greg O'Dwyer of Dublin Fire Brigade told us the cause of the fire will be deduced in due course.
2: Too early to say, and that will be an investigation going on Garda Síochána Forensics. They will look at that. But in a situation like that, in a site like that, there could be multiple causes of fire.
1: Elsewhere, locals living on Richmond Road say they're fearful for their safety if traffic management isn't put in place. They're planning to hold a protest this coming Wednesday to demand action. They say isolated measures introduced by Dublin City Council aren't up to scratch, and spokesperson Emma Taft tells us they've had enough with cars and trucks mounting the pavements.
3: It has been kind of used as an arterial route as opposed to what it actually is, which is like a narrow residential road. So we've got to the point now where we have almost 1.4 million cars a year and 300,000 HGVs travelling along that stretch of road.
1: Meanwhile, the guards and the consumer watchdog are being called on to clamp down on ticket touts. According to Fine Gael TD John Clenenden, tickets for the upcoming Man United Leeds friendly in Croker have been put up for resale at 7 times the original price. And now he wants to see the scalpers handed the red card.
4: Look, I think you need to be very, very careful. There are large sums of money that are being asked, but just be careful, because at the end of the day, if it's not on a reputable site, if it's not from a reputable contact, there is no guarantee that you will gain access when you get to the turnstile. And I think that's what makes the most important and most pressing point here.
1: And Dublin's celebration of all things barbecue returns to Herbert Park this week. The Big Grill kicks off this Thursday and it's expecting about 25,000 visitors. Andy Noonan is the founder and he's loved watching the festival grow over the years.
5: You know, we've done one in London a few years ago for our 10th anniversary, and actually this year we're doing our first event in the USA, which is a whole other level of scary given the judgment you'll get over there. We're doing an event in Chicago on the 29th and 30th of August, so we're too busy to take it all in.
1: We had a great conversation with him a couple of weeks ago on Good Morning Dublin. You can catch that right now on dublincityfm.ie. Loads more great conversation to come as Carmel Keane sits down with Declan O'Rourke in just a couple of minutes.
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0: Dublin City FM, playing more of the music you love. It's Good Morning Dublin for Tuesday. Stephen Daly here, and time for us to talk music, movies and more with Declan O'Rourke, who's standing by to fill Carmel Keane in on what he's been up to. He's got a new album on the way this October. It's called Oceanic, and the first single is called Echo. We'll talk all about that, but also about Declan's screen acting debut in the feature film Almost With You, and also his nationwide tour on the horizon.
1: Known for his honesty, beautiful storytelling and timeless melodies, my guest today is one of Ireland's most acclaimed singer-songwriters, Declan O'Rourke. Declan has just released his new single, Echo, the first single from his forthcoming album, Oceanic, and arrives in October. So we've so much to talk about today, Declan. You're also had your film debut there at the Galway Fa film. So we've so much to talk about today. But before we talk about yourself and your album and your single, I just want to offer our condolences here at Dublin City FM on the recent passing of your good friend, Glenn Hansard.
2: You're very kind, Carmel. I think we are all in shock. And when I say all, my friends and my community and I and even... maybe even the country, you know, lots of people far afield and everything else. It's like there's a tear in the fabric or something.
1: Yeah, for sure. Because he got so many people talking about him, and as you said, from across the world as well. And before we went on with this interview, I didn't want to just, you know, I wanted to make sure that we mentioned him as well. So we'll start off now with your single, Echo. Right, now, you said that the single itself was what you sent out into the world is what comes back at you. Explain what you meant by that.
2: Well, that's the simple message in the song, yes. What you send into the world is what comes back, you know. You send love into the world, you get love back, and you know, you send bad vibes out, that's what you get, or cynicism, or you know, it's that simple. That's really it's a very simple message, and there's an exploration about what we're all chasing or what we think we're chasing at times, and but it kind of really, it was a really enjoyable song both to write and to record with two great friends of mine. First was Jim Magini from Midnight Oil. We wrote the guts of the song together. We've been great friends for about 20 years now, and has, you know, had lots of great times together playing music and wrote a few songs along the way and hung out. But that was one we wrote recently, and it just it snowballed very quickly into a recording session. We invited our friend Nick Seymour down, who lives in Sligo, from Crowded House. We thought we'd go an all Australian pipe.
1: Yeah.
2: Well, apart from me, but I have Australian connections. I lived there for years, you know, so. And Nick had just to knock it into shape and to put it down. And it became, in a way, kind of the first, I suppose, cornerstone of this record in terms of the songs that are on it. And it felt like a very, very, you know, uplifting kind of message and musical experience as well. But there's a bit of all of us in there. And I thought it's a bit like an Irish singer-songwriter, a member of Midnight Oil, and a member of Crowded House walk into a bar.
1: Sounds brilliant.
2: You know, start of a joke, maybe. But, so it was a good one to lead the album. We'll have a series of singles over the months to come leading up to October, but it's had such a great response. I'm really, really happy about that, and it's been a joy to work on and to put out to the world, you know.
1: Yeah, and you mentioned that your family lived in Australia while you were growing up. The album is deeply connected to Australia. What is it about Australia that it continues to draw creatively?
2: Well, it's a very interesting question, you know, because I spent some quite formative times there. I mean, I lived there at two different stages. One was going from the age of primary school into secondary or high school, as they say out there. It was from the age of 10 to 14.
1: Yeah, formative years,
2: Yeah, and then again from 19 to 24. So right after finishing school, I went out and, you know, I felt like I still had friends. So I wanted to reconnect with them. So into adulthood and kind of independence, and I kind of did my musical apprenticeship out there. I've always felt in isolation, not knowing any other really a songwriting community. I never knew there was one blooming here while I was away, and I came back to discover that it was in full throttle, and I kind of joined into the stream of that, and I was, you know, kind of fully formed as a young songwriter at that stage, I think, which was interesting. But you know, in answer to your question, I don't really know anything other than my own experience, of course. But, you know, it's 25, 26 years since I lived there now.
1: Right.
2: I know where home is, and I knew that when I was coming home at that age, 24. But, you know, certain things about it get into you, under your skin. I've said many times, like the kind of sound of the birds in the morning and the smells of the trees just when you open the door, is something that feels like it was always there.
1: Yeah.
2: Just something you know, and that draws me. But in recent years, I kind of felt like that connection was disappearing. I was no longer kind of feeling like it was my second home or something like that. It just seemed further distant. And then all of a sudden, all of these things, you know, that was with the I suppose, COVID.
1: Yeah,
2: separated me in that way as well. But the last couple of years, a lot of things have started to happen that kind of pulled me back to it, which was kind of interesting, you know, this film. And
1: I was just about to ask you about that. How did that come about, your acting debut, Declan, and what was it like seeing yourself on screen?
2: It was a very big screen.
1: But
2: I didn't mind it as much as I thought I would, to be honest. I don't know whether you would call it a gift or a I don't know, some kind of strange condition, but I'm lucky enough that I don't get nervous or self-conscious about things like that. I don't feel like I'm Brad Pitt or Clark Gable or anything now, but, you know, I'm not worried about what people think of me.
1: Yeah.
2: And that's always helped me, I suppose, to get onto stage and to do whatever I do to do it unselfconsciously. So, it certainly also helps you to engage with things like this and to give it your best shot without that in the way.
1: Yeah. And how did it come about? Was that Luca Bloom?
2: Luca Bloom contacted me, actually, yes, and very generously told me he had suggested me for a role that he had been pegged to play and had been engaged with the director for over a period of, I think, a couple of years. And but at a certain point, he came to the conclusion or it kind of dawned on him that he didn't want to be in a film for you know, the right reasons that were for him, and but you know, very generously said it, around the same time that he had woken up one morning and realized that it was the wrong person they had. It was supposed to be me. So of course that made me laugh out loud, and I was tickled and flattered and you know,
1: exactly,
2: taken aback. It was just a hugely generous gesture, I thought, you know. And he said the director reluctantly had a look at me, but then agreed with him and said, "Yeah, I think this is the guy." So, And that was a film to be shot in Australia, out in Albany in Western Australia, which is a very interesting place. And, you know, so I was, of course, very interested in learning more about this. And when I read the script, and I thought it was really had some substance and it had a beautiful story. And I thought it was something that I could really give a good shot to, you know. It helped, of course, that I was going to have my music in the film ultimately. And it was a wonderful experience. Really, really enjoyed it.
1: You enjoyed it. And would you do another one now, Declan? You never know now. You could be the next Brad Pitt now.
2: At the start of COVID, I kind of turned my focus to writing a book, which turned into two books, and the third one will come eventually. When I was doing that, I realized something, that I didn't really miss music while I was in the throes of it. And it was kind of an epiphany that it's all just creativity. It made no difference what the medium was, in a way. You're still kind of
1: creating,
2: getting that hit and creating and, you know, being exhilarated by engaging with creativity and the art form. So,
1: isn't it great after all these years that you still feel that way as well, though, Declan?
2: Oh, absolutely.
1: Isn't it?
2: I won't say an addiction, but it's a bit like that. It's like a constant hobby, you know. It's a gift that keeps on giving, you know. And connects you to so many beautiful, like-minded people and wonderful community. You know, can't help

0: you have some of the old stuff as well, or what did the audience expect?
1: Thank you very much, Carmel. Yeah, really excited about it. You know, I'm quite sad to be coming to the end of the phase of actually producing the record and engaging with the music so often that you've recorded and working on it and kind of, you know, putting the polish on and all that. It's a really wonderful experience. And I thought to myself recently, what's the next thing? And I'm very excited about getting out there with a band. I've hired a beautiful band to accompany me on the road to tour this record and present the songs to people. And it's a quite a dynamic record and a very dynamic group of musicians. So, but there will, of course, be a mixture of the album and, you know, some things that maybe didn't make it and also there's always the ones that you can't leave out that are stalwarts, you know.
0: Yeah, that people want to hear, of course, yeah, of course. Yeah. Yeah. And so you're in, anybody that wants to know more about yourself and about your upcoming tour, which is around Ireland, you're really going the length. You're Dublin, Cork, Mullingar, Westport, all over the place. So if they want to know more about that, they can go onto your website, declanorourke.com, to get the dates there as well. Is that correct?
1: Yes, indeed. That's it. And I suppose, since it's Dublin City FM, we're in Vicar Street. October 17th, I think.
0: 17th, yeah. Your album is released on the 16th. And they'll be out there buying it, and then they'll be going to your concert the next day.
1: We live in hope.
0: That's what's going to happen. You've heard it here now. Listen, Declan, thank you so much for coming on this morning, and I really wish you every success with the coming tour, album and singles.
1: Thank you so much, Carmel. Lovely to talk to you. All the best.

Wrapping up Good Morning Dublin for Tuesday. Thank you so much for your company over the past couple of hours. More chats and tunes for Wednesday morning tomorrow from 10 here on Dublin City FM. Let's leave you with the best of Irish from Samantha Mumba.

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5: In your top stories on Tuesday, the 11th of August, Russia has stepped up ballistic missile strikes on Ukrainian cities in recent weeks, with Ukraine responding with strikes deep inside Russian territory. This comes as head of the regional military administration in one of the affected cities in Ukraine said Russian forces launched a massive attack using missiles and guided aerial bombs. Russia's defense ministry said its forces delivered a group strike with high-precision ground-based weapons, hitting military industrial enterprises and transport logistics centers. At least 164 people have now been recorded dead after the Colombia earthquake, which happened yesterday, prompting the European Union to say it is now going to provide funding to help support rescue operations. Rescue efforts across Western Colombia carried on to today as emergency workers dug their way through collapsed buildings, while expectations show that the death toll from the country's most powerful earthquake in decades could rise. The earthquake of a 7.4 magnitude tore through Colombia yesterday as emergency teams aided by police, soldiers and volunteers worked their way through the night to look for survivors. This earthquake comes only after an earthquake hit Japan just last month, causing power cuts, damaging roads, which left countless dead. Rapper Megan Thee Stallion has teased the release of a new music project, with a 31-year-old American artist sharing a string of photographs on social media, including one of the words Act 3 written on her back. Another photograph revealed the words I'm back written on her body, teasing what appears to be a follow-up to her 2024 deluxe record Megan Act 2. In January, the rapper told People that she was working on a new music project and that she is completing Act 3, with the music due to be released before the end of the year. The music comes only months after she announced that she was leaving her role in the Broadway production of Moulin Rouge. Today will be warm and dry with spells of sunshine, highest temperatures of 23 to 26 degrees, with light to moderate southerly breezes. 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
1: Hiya, I'm Megan McCrory and this is Loving and Listening Live, your go-to guide to the hottest live concerts in Dublin. Leaving the best till last, the final month of summer is throwing everything it's got at us, hit after hit. Let's kick it off slow with Joji on his Solaris Global Arena Tour. Known for consistently reinventing himself, he promises his fans a world of Joji they haven't seen before. Now speed it all up with his support from the groovy Tommy Richmond. It is going to be a $1 million concert, baby. Playing Three Arena, August 11th. Now let's keep the groove going. Coming up next, we got The Prodigy. Bringing back their Warriors Dance experience to your doorstep with completely brand new production, along with Carl Cox and Mr. David Ram Jam Rodigan, playing Emma August 20th. Followed by No Introduction Needed, The Weeknd on his After Hours Till Dawn tour. As seen from previous tour shows, be ready for stunning visuals and big hits like Starboy, Dawn FM, and much more. Playing alongside Sir Cartier, Cash Carty, ring the bells? Yes, Playboy Carty. Both playing Croke Park August 22nd and 23rd. I don't know about you, but I don't want to miss a single one of these gigs. I'm Meg, and that was Loving and Listening Live. 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
5: In your top stories on Tuesday, the 11th of August, Russia has stepped up ballistic missile strikes on Ukrainian cities in recent weeks, with Ukraine responding with strikes deep inside Russian territory. This comes as head of the regional military administration in one of the affected cities in Ukraine said Russian forces launched a massive attack using missiles and guided aerial bombs. Russia's defense ministry said its forces delivered a group strike with high-precision ground-based weapons, hitting military industrial enterprises and transport logistics centers. At least 164 people have now been recorded dead after the Colombia earthquake, which happened yesterday, prompting the European Union to say it is now going to provide funding to help support rescue operations. Rescue efforts across Western Colombia carried on to today as emergency workers dug their way through collapsed buildings, while expectations show that the death toll from the country's most powerful earthquake in decades could rise. The earthquake of a 7.4 magnitude tore through Colombia yesterday as emergency teams aided by police, soldiers and volunteers worked their way through the night to look for survivors. This earthquake comes only after an earthquake hit Japan just last month, causing power cuts, damaging roads, which left countless dead. Rapper Megan Thee Stallion has teased the release of a new music project, with a 31-year-old American artist sharing a string of photographs on social media, including one of the words Act 3 written on her back. Another photograph revealed the words I'm back written on her body, teasing what appears to be a follow-up to her 2024 deluxe record Megan Act 2. In January, the rapper told People that she was working on a new music project and that she is completing Act 3, with the music due to be released before the end of the year. The music comes only months after she announced that she was leaving her role in the Broadway production of Moulin Rouge. Today will be warm and dry with spells of sunshine, highest temperatures of 23 to 26 degrees, with light to moderate southerly breezes. 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

and welcome to Play It By Ear. I'm Lisa O'Malley. I'm here with you for the next hour. And this week we are taking a look back at 2006. Kicking us off, we had Snow Patrol and Chasing Cars. And that was released on the 6th of June 2006 in the United States. And then on the 24th of July in the UK. And it was the second single from their fourth studio album, Eyes Open. 2006 was the year that Italy won the World Cup, Twitter was launched, Pirates of the Caribbean, Dead Man's Chest and The Da Vinci Code and Night at the Museum were all huge hits at the box office, and this next single was a big hit for The Killers. This is When You Were Young.

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That was In the Morning by English indie rock band Razorlight. It was the opening track to their self-titled second studio album, and it was released on the 3rd of July 2006. Next up, we have American pop band Scissor Sisters. This is

And that is Crazy, the debut single of American soul duo Gnarls Barkley, taken from their debut studio album Saint Elsewhere back in 2006. Next up, this is The Fray and How to Save a Life.

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1: Hey, it's Emily. I'm here with your Out-Out Guide to tell you all about Dublin's event scene. 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Annie returns to the Bord Gáis Energy Theatre from the 11th to the 16th of August. 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The club legend will share stories from his illustrious career and reflect on the fierce rivalry between the two teams. Fans can expect insights, memorable moments and behind-the-scenes anecdotes from one of football's most decorated players. I'm Emily and this has been your Out-Out Guide on 103.2 Dublin City FM.
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And that is The Cooks and Naive, and that was released on the 27th of March 2006. It was the fourth single from their debut studio album Inside In, Inside Out. Before the break, we had music from John Marr, Waiting on the World to Change, and this next track is from Muse. It's Knights of Cydonia, and it is the closing track on their fourth studio album.

0: Welcome back to Play It By Ear, and that is Nelly Furtado and Man Eater. We are taking a look back at 2006 this week, and next up we have Rehab. This is a song written and recorded by the English singer-songwriter Amy Winehouse, and it was released as the lead single from her 2006 album, Back to Black.
1: I tried

Sosik is a song by American singer-songwriter Neo, written alongside Norwegian producer duo Stargate for Neo's debut studio album In My Own Words. That was back in 2006, as was this, well, this next single was actually a huge hit originally for Natasha Bedingfield back in 2004. It's her track Unwritten, which became a huge hit again in 2006 when it became the theme song for the MTV reality television series The Hills.

And that is it for this week. 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I'm Lisa O'Malley, and before I finish up this week, I would like to take a moment to remember Tony Dean. Tony Dean passed away on the 28th of July. He was a beloved member of the crew here at Dublin City FM. He was co-producer and presenter of the movie show for many years with me, and he also produced his own programmes, Sounds of the Cinema and Instrumental Gold. He will be very sadly missed and very fondly remembered. That is it for this week. I will be back next Monday at 1 o'clock with another year of music for you. In the meantime, I'm going to leave you with Take That and Patience. Have a good week.

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2: In your top stories on Tuesday, the 11th of August, Russia has stepped up ballistic missile strikes on Ukrainian cities in recent weeks, with Ukraine responding with strikes deep inside Russian territory. This comes as head of the regional military administration in one of the affected cities in Ukraine said Russian forces launched a massive attack using missiles and guided aerial bombs. Russia's defense ministry said its forces delivered a group strike with high-precision ground-based weapons, hitting military industrial enterprises and transport logistics centers. At least 164 people have now been recorded dead after the Colombia earthquake, which happened yesterday, prompting the European Union to say it is now going to provide funding to help support rescue operations. Rescue efforts across Western Colombia carried on to today as emergency workers dug their way through collapsed buildings, while expectations show that the death toll from the country's most powerful earthquake in decades could rise. The earthquake of a 7.4 magnitude tore through Colombia yesterday as emergency teams aided by police, soldiers and volunteers worked their way through the night to look for survivors. This earthquake comes only after an earthquake hit Japan just last month, causing power cuts, damaging roads, which left countless dead. Rapper Megan Thee Stallion has teased the release of a new music project, with a 31-year-old American artist sharing a string of photographs on social media, including one of the words Act 3 written on her back. Another photograph revealed the words I'm back written on her body, teasing what appears to be a follow-up to her 2024 deluxe record Megan Act 2. In January, the rapper told People that she was working on a new music project and that she is completing Act 3, with the music due to be released before the end of the year. The music comes only months after she announced that she was leaving her role in the Broadway production of Moulin Rouge. Today will be warm and dry with spells of sunshine, highest temperatures of 23 to 26 degrees, with light to moderate southerly breezes. 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
3: Good afternoon, I'm Debbie Allen. How are we this afternoon? I'm with you until 4 o'clock. Today, feel free to get in touch, 087 179 1032. Can you imagine Karen Carpenter singing this song? Yeah, she was actually offered this song when she was making her first solo album. It would not be the same without this guy singing it. Although, you never know. It is Michael Jackson. It is Rock With You. And of course, you're listening to Dublin City FM.

is Dublin City FM. I'm Debbie Allen. A very good afternoon to you. Sir Duke from the album Songs in the Key of Life, all about Duke Ellington. And you never guess what, who played guitar on that track? A guy called Michael Sambello. Yeah. Him of Maniac fame. Can you believe that? Well, it's true. Elvis Presley now with Junkie XL. A little less conversation.

is Dublin City FM. I'm Debbie Allen. A very good afternoon to you. Mamma Mia from ABBA is a hit again. Yep, apparently there's this thing called the Billboard Global, which excludes all the songs being played in the United States, and it lists the most consumed songs throughout the world using plays and streaming sites and all that kind of stuff. I was today years old when I found out that something like that actually existed. Anyway, this lady won Best Female Rock Vocal Performance back in the day. She got the Grammy. She beat Carly Simon, Bonnie Raitt, Ricky Lee Jones and Tanya Tucker. It's Donna Summer.

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1: Hey there, Dublin. It's Michael O'Kane. It's the 11th of August, and this will happen on this day in music. In 2014, 5 Seconds of Summer were number one in the US albums charts with their debut studio album. The Australian rock band achieved the biggest first week sales for any debut album since 2006. 5 Seconds of Summer were also the first Australian act to achieve a US number one album with their debut album. In 1956, Elvis Presley's double-sided hit Don't Be Cruel and Hound Dog was released in the US, debuting at number one and staying there for a consecutive 11 weeks. This record wasn't broken until 1992's Boys to Men. And a personal favourite on this day in 1984, Ray Parker Jr. starred a three-week run at top of the US singles charts with his theme tune to the movie Ghostbusters. Parker, who was a session guitarist for Stevie Wonder and Marvin Gaye, was accused of plagiarising the song from a Huey Lewis track, but settled the debut in 1985. And for any of you celebrating your birthday today, you share with soap opera actor Adam Thomas, Viola Davis, and Marvel star Chris Hemsworth, who turns 43 today. I'm Michael O'Kane, and that was what happened on this day in music.
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Dublin City FM with me, Debbie Allen, and the Spice Girls. Well, all married ladies now, and spice up your life. At the age of 77 years young, two albums released, seven gigs he did in March, solo gigs, and he's going out again, waving the flag for the old school. It is John Oates, along with Daryl Hall, and You Make My Dreams Come True. 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Afternoon.

listening to Dublin City FM with me, Debbie Allen, George Michael's Freedom 90. I see his estate is suing a former best friend of his because he is selling footage of George Michael in a studio. It's unreleased footage and he's charging the fans for it, which isn't nice. Anyway, your man says it was shot with his approval, but of course he would say that, wouldn't he? Here's Queen, and you're my best friend. This is Dublin City FM.

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I'm Debbie Allen, and that's Fleetwood Mac. Still sounds as fresh as ever, doesn't it? I suppose it's good music. It's good music. Little Lies from Fleetwood Mac. Now, these guys are going to take us to the top of the hour. It's Walk of Life from Dire Straits, and this is Dublin City FM.

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5: In your top stories on Tuesday, the 11th of August, Russia has stepped up ballistic missile strikes on Ukrainian cities in recent weeks, with Ukraine responding with strikes deep inside Russian territory. This comes as head of the regional military administration in one of the affected cities in Ukraine said Russian forces launched a massive attack using missiles and guided aerial bombs. Russia's defense ministry said its forces delivered a group strike with high-precision ground-based weapons, hitting military industrial enterprises and transport logistics centers. At least 164 people have now been recorded dead after the Colombia earthquake, which happened yesterday, prompting the European Union to say it is now going to provide funding to help support rescue operations. Rescue efforts across Western Colombia carried on to today as emergency workers dug their way through collapsed buildings, while expectations show that the death toll from the country's most powerful earthquake in decades could rise. The earthquake of a 7.4 magnitude tore through Colombia yesterday as emergency teams aided by police, soldiers and volunteers worked their way through the night to look for survivors. This earthquake comes only after an earthquake hit Japan just last month, causing power cuts, damaging roads, which left countless dead. Rapper Megan Thee Stallion has teased the release of a new music project, with a 31-year-old American artist sharing a string of photographs on social media, including one of the words Act 3 written on her back. Another photograph revealed the words I'm back written on her body, teasing what appears to be a follow-up to her 2024 deluxe record Megan Act 2. In January, the rapper told People that she was working on a new music project and that she is completing Act 3, with the music due to be released before the end of the year. The music comes only months after she announced that she was leaving her role in the Broadway production of Moulin Rouge. Today will be warm and dry with spells of sunshine, highest temperatures of 23 to 26 degrees, with light to moderate southerly breezes. 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
6: Good afternoon, I'm Debbie Allen. How are you? Now, back in 1978, when David Bowie saw this band, he said, I think I've seen the future of pop music. And Phil Oakey says, now, we are ambassadors for a different time. They certainly are. The Human League, and Don't You Want Me, on Dublin City FM.

This is Dublin City FM. That's Gloria Estefan and The Rhythm Is Going to Get You. Rosie O'Donnell has said that they used to live beside each other in a place called Star Island down in Miami, and that Gloria Estefan would come by her house by boat and flash them. Yes, she was a fan of mooning because the kids were too. And then Rosie's kids started doing it as well. Anywho, back in the day, this video cost $100,000. So in today's money, that we're looking at sort of $500,000, which is probably cheap. It definitely stuck out on MTV and made us pop the record. It's Aha, Take On Me.

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You're listening to Dublin City FM with me, Debbie Allen, and the Weather Girls. And it's raining men. Did you know that that song was offered to Donna Summer? It was offered to Cher. It was offered to Diana Ross and Barbra Streisand. You can't hear anybody else but the Weather Girls singing that, sure you can't. Anyway, no one hit a wonder here from Hot Chocolate. You sexy thing. This is

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1: Hey, this is Sydney. Can't keep track of the newest and best music? Don't worry. Let me show you the best new songs and albums that just came in. Let's give it a listen. The wait is over. Shaboozey's new album, The Outlaw, Sherry Lee and Other Western Tales, is out right now. This 20-track album is full of brand new country classics, as well as featuring guest narration by actors like Jamie Foxx, Tiana Taylor, and Sam Elliott.

0: Four Seasons is a new single off Ellie Goulding's new upcoming album, I Know Too Much. This is a slower and more emotional song compared to her last single, but trust me, it's just as good. And finally, Ariana Grande is back with her new album, Petal. This is her 8th studio album. This album reflects on deep emotional and personal stories about Ariana's life in recent years and is a must-listen for the fans. 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

That is Le Freak from Chic and Nile Rodgers. Over 500 million records through his productions and his collaborations. Incredibly talented man. Now, this lady looks like she has a new fella. Either that, or it's her new security guard. Baby One More Time. This is Britney Spears. I'm Debbie Allen, and this is Dublin City.

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1: Dublin City FM, I'm Debbie Allen. That song always reminds me of Agador in The Birdcage with Robin Williams and Nathan Lane. What a fabulous movie. Agador, giving it socks. Anywho, this lady has said that she's only ever done karaoke once. And what did she sing when she did it? This. How original. Gloria Gaynor, I Will Survive, Dublin City FM.

This is Dublin City FM. I'm Debbie Allen. Very good afternoon to you. Not too long to wait for him now. 16th of September at the National Stadium. Our very own Billy Owen. Billy Owen, Billy Ocean, and Love Really Hurts Without You. Anyway, the live drive guys are with us after 4 o'clock this afternoon. If you spotted something on the road that they need to know, 087 179 1032. And taking us to the top of the hour, sing it back.

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0: 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I'm Helen Dubois. 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
5: In your top stories on Tuesday, the 11th of August, Russia has stepped up ballistic missile strikes on Ukrainian cities in recent weeks, with Ukraine responding with strikes deep inside Russian territory. This comes as head of the regional military administration in one of the affected cities in Ukraine said Russian forces launched a massive attack using missiles and guided aerial bombs. Russia's defense ministry said its forces delivered a group strike with high-precision ground-based weapons, hitting military industrial enterprises and transport logistics centers. At least 164 people have now been recorded dead after the Colombia earthquake, which happened yesterday, prompting the European Union to say it is now going to provide funding to help support rescue operations. Rescue efforts across Western Colombia have carried on to today as emergency workers dug their way through collapsed buildings, while expectations show that the death toll from the country's most powerful earthquake in decades could rise. The earthquake of a 7.4 magnitude tore through Colombia yesterday as emergency teams aided by police, soldiers and volunteers worked their way through the night to look for survivors. This earthquake comes only after an earthquake hit Japan just last month, causing power cuts, damaging roads, which left countless dead. Rapper Megan Thee Stallion has teased the release of a new music project, with a 31-year-old American artist sharing a string of photographs on social media, including one of the words Act 3 written on her back. Another photograph revealed the words I'm back written on her body, teasing what appears to be a follow-up to her 2024 deluxe record Megan Act 2. In January, the rapper told People that she was working on a new music project and that she is completing Act 3, with the music due to be released before the end of the year. The music comes only months after she announced that she was leaving her role in the Broadway production of Moulin Rouge. Today will be warm and dry with spells of sunshine, highest temperatures of 23 to 26 degrees, with light to moderate southerly breezes. For Dublin City FM News, I'm Erica Elliott.
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7: Well, good afternoon, Dublin. Welcome on this glorious, hot, sunny day, Tuesday, August the 11th at 4 o'clock in the afternoon. It's Live Drive with me, Mark Anthony. Sitting next to me, I have, of course, Stephen Crawley, and we have, of course, David Waldron with us today to keep you guys company till 7 with all your up-to-date traffic news, some great tunes, all coming to you in conjunction with Dublin City Council. Now, if you fancy getting in touch, we'd love to hear from you. You can send text, WhatsApp, voice notes, all to the number of 087-179-1032. Please do make sure it is safe and legal when you do so. We're also across all the socials. We are at livedrive.dublincityfm.ie. We have got a great tune to kick off. A little bit of a long train running from the Doobie Brothers. And speaking of trains, going by Houston Station is at a standstill at the moment. There is a broken down bus. We had a text message in to say broken down bus fully blocked St. John's Road West on the outbound. We're looking at it right now. It is sitting there and blocking the whole outbound route. So traffic is backed up all the way to the Keys at the moment. Victoria Quay is full. But let's kick off with a song, and when we come back, we'll give you a full roundup across the whole city.

That is The Captain and Me. Well, that was the name of the album from back in 1973 that track came from. That is the Doobie Brothers here on Live Drive, kicking off today's show. And I'm back with some good news. Nobody panic about that broken down bus on St. John's Road West. It was blocking the outbound route there, but during that track, everything just started to move again. Now, we visually can't see the incident. It's between two of our cameras, but we can see the movement there and on the far side of it. So traffic is moving off Victoria Quay quite quickly now, although still a bit of a busy spot. We do have a collision on the M11. It is southbound between Junction 4 and Junction 5 Bray. Now, it is blocking both the middle and right lanes, and service are at the scene at the minute. We're just looking at it because they are in the central sort of median protruding over the line. So as you're coming down three lanes of traffic, the lane closest to the middle is actually where you will have to just scoot out and around the incident. It looks like there is an emergency services vehicle. Yeah, DFB are actually blocking that whole lane now and a little bit of the middle lane. So the right and middle lane are actually blocked as the boys do their thing. So traffic is building up behind it and it is being directed. We are looking at delays on that southbound M50 from Cherrywood. Literally, when you pass the incident, the pace picks up. And if you are further back, Finglas to Blanche is busy, but not a delay. If you're going northbound, Tallaght to Clover Hill is slow. There's a brief, weird gap then before Lucan, and then it just is a little bit slow through past Junction 4, or the N4 and Junction 7. Looking after the West Link, it is fine northbound. Looking at the north side of the city, North Circular is full from Mountjoy. Phibsborough Road to Hearts is busy. In fact, Hearts is holding volume both in and outbound. And we've also got delays on Church Street inbound as far back as North King, which itself is getting slow back towards Bolton Street. It's busy on both directions of the Swords Road, and the Nace Road is heavy on the south side of the city approaching Junction 9 Red Cow. There are delays around Shore Road to Kilmainham and inbound traffic on South Circular to Rialto. Right, that breakdown on the M50 northbound at Junction 10 Ballymount that has just come into me was blocking the left lane just after the flyover. So that's northbound at Junction 10 Ballymount. So there you go. That's going along with the southbound M11 between Bray North, Junction 4 and Junction 5. Locking both the middle and right lanes. So yeah, north and southbound at the moment both have incidents. So that's your traffic. Let's get the tunes on the way. How about a little bit of Academic? This one's called Bear Claws, and the boys that come back into town are straight after.

0: boys are back in town. Indeed, we are. And with you all the way through till 7 this evening. That's Thin Lizzy. We're live drive. Myself and Stephen, we're just looking at that incident on the M11. Now, it is still ongoing. Have they reopened it, Stephen? I'm just looking at it now. They had closed everything. And it looks like, yeah, they are letting two lanes. Traffic coming down off the slip road is able to go through. Do you want to describe it better? You're looking at it.
1: Yeah, I have it right here. It looks like they're starting to move off. So that middle lane will now be open again. So yes, more cars will be able to get through. Looks like they're finishing up there. So
0: does, that's good.
1: Another couple of minutes.
0: Yeah, they had a couple of extra DFBs show up, but they just drove straight on after a quick word. So I think the lads were pretty much up to, because there's an emergency service, a Garda and a DFB there now sorting it. So it is our only ongoing incident. Luckily for us, the collision we mentioned on the M50 northbound at Junction 10 Ballymount, that just took off straight after, in the middle of that academic track. So it wasn't there for very long. So we only have the one incident at the moment. I've just been told by Alan the lights are out at the junction of Old Blessington Road and Belgard Road. By the way, great tune so far. I'm only three tracks in, buddy, and I'm glad you're enjoying it. Just looking through the rest of the city, we do have delays on the M50 coming southbound. Actually, it starts to get really busy approaching Junction 6 Blanche, but by the time you pass over the Westlink Bridge, everything is flying. There is a build up southbound from Junction 15 Carrick Mines. Of course, this incident, once you pass it on the M11 southbound, boom, everything just takes off. So once you do get past the incident, you're fine. Northbound, Tallaght to basically Lucan is slow, but there is a phantom gap in there where there's no real build up of volume. It just looks like it takes off, but not for long. And northbound after the Westlink is fine, to be fair. There are some delays around the north side of the city, North Circular, Mountjoy to Doyle's. Outbound Church Street has cleared, although now we're looking at a full Phibsborough Road through to Hearts. Inbound Church Street's full, and we do have a busy but moving North King Street behind it, and delays on both directions of the Swords Road continue. There's roadworks around the south side in Dundrum, Ballyfermot and Colcut. Now, they're not causing delays at the minute, but I'm just making you aware that they are there. And we're looking at heavy volume inbound along Houston Station. We've also got a busy Tom Clark Bridge and Victoria Key on the outbound, and also delays on Shore Road to Kilmainham with a busy South Circular to Rialto. And really, that's all I can see that might hold you up for any length of time. But if there is anything we've missed, do feel free to give us a holler. Make sure it's safe and legal. The number is 087 179 1032.

0: There we go. The Girls Aloud on A Promise. And of course, Frida Payne's Band of Gold. 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Now, I am coming back in because southbound M50, extremely heavy. And if you are stuck in a queue around Junction 15, Carrick Mines, you need to know. Right, there was, I'm talking past tense, a collision on the M11 southbound between junctions 4 and 5 Bray. They were blocking both the middle and right lanes. Services were on the scene. As of 2 minutes ago, it has been fully cleared. Everything's gone. So traffic is back to normal pace and moving. But you are backed up at Junction 15, Carrick Mines, and at a standstill right now. So you will be progressing in the next few moments. There are delays coming southbound way back before that. Basically, the approach to Junction 4, Ballymun, down to the West Link. Extremely heavy southbound traffic. And northbound is heavy from Talla up to Lucan. There's also congestion up at the R139, but only if you're heading westbound. Delays across the north side. We have a busy inbound North Wall, Church Street, North King Street and Queen Street, and delays both on the Swords Road inbound and Hart's Corner inbound. Now, outbound volume is built up from Frank Blood Bridge to the Swords Road and heavy on Phibsborough Road through to Hart's, with congestion on North Circular from Mountjoy and carries on to a busy Cabra Road and Navan Road. And south side, we have a Shore Road to Kilmainham, full to the brim outbound, and inbound traffic heavy on South Circular to Rialto and Houston Station right now. And outbound delays on the Nace Road approaching Red Cow, and busy still on Victoria Quay. Not hectic, just busy right now, as we earlier on had a broken down bus on St John's Road. It actually blocked the whole road, but it took off again fairly quickly. So that build up is just a backlog. And that is about it, I think. So we are getting close to 4:30. I'm going to bring Stephen back in for a moment here, because we've just been talking about, we saw this really weird tweet, didn't we, about draft and draft.
1: Yeah.
0: So it's what, D-R-A-F-T and D-R-A-U-G-T-H.
1: It's always one of those ones where I saw the word and didn't know how to pronounce it, you know?
0: What the difference would have meant. And of course, one is mostly related to beer, isn't it?
1: Yeah. Ben?
0: And I think that was the context of the text.
1: Yeah.
0: But that sent me down a rabbit hole, because I was just explaining to you the difference. And I know some people who get really annoyed about this, the difference between venomous and poisonous.
1: Yeah, I didn't notice now until you mentioned it to me.
0: So I don't know whether I found this really interesting at the time, but let's say it, you bite it, okay, and then it is, and you die, it is poisonous. But if it bites you and you die, it is venomous. Mm-hmm. And you should not get the two mixed up, because there are some people out there that get very annoyed about it. And I'm actually going to be one of those people now.
1: Yeah.
0: So yeah, there is a huge difference between poisonous and venomous. So it's a new thing for me. I only learned it.
1: Yeah,
0: so
1: you would say it just flippantly. You'd be like, oh, yeah, that's a poisonous snake.
0: Yeah, I got bitten by a poisonous snake. Well, no, actually, you got bitten by a venomous snake.
1: Yeah.
0: You ate a poisonous apple.
1: Yes.
0: So that's the way it works. So the worst part about this whole scenario is you end up dying in both the scenarios.
1: Both of them,
0: so either way. But there you go. You learn something new every day. Right. Do we have time to get a quick tune in? A little bit of Katie. Anybody interested? Yeah, why not?
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4: Indeed it is. 33 minutes past four. If you do want to get in touch, you know the number. It's 087-179-1032. Good news is we don't have any incidents at the moment. Well, bad news is we did have incidents and we're still dealing with the backlogs. They are all gone now. That includes the St. John's Road coming out of Houston there. Again, we had lots of volume around Victoria Quay as everything come to a stop. It's not like that anymore. Traffic is moving now, but it was still very busy around Houston Station, both directions. We also had a collision on the M11 southbound between Junction 4 and Junction 5 Bray. It was blocking both middle and right lanes. It's cleared, but the backlog is all the way back up at Cherrywood. In fact, it's not. It's back up at Carrick Mines. My apologies. So traffic is slow and we are getting people texting in just saying that there's an incident ahead. The incident involved is gone now. So it is just dealing with that. You are bumper to bumper down past the M11 merge and then it just takes off. Now, there is over on the right-hand hard shoulder an ambulance and a car there. So people might be slowing to have a rubberneck at that, but that's it. There is nothing blocking you to our visual, through our visual cameras anyway. Further back, we have a very heavy Ballymun to Blanche on the southbound, or approach to Ballymun till just past Blanche. Northbound, Tallaght to Lucan is the main bulk of the delay. And it looks like there's sort of a phantom sort of gap in around Colcook, Clover Hill. It doesn't last long. And the same delays around the north and south side. Otherwise, White's Cross on the Stillorgan Road is busy. Bluebell inbound. There is a queue approaching the bypass at Chapel Izzet from the Grey Wall. I don't have an update on the outbound N4. And we have a busy Nace Road from the Cranleigh Petrol Station heading out towards Junction 9 Red Cow. There's also City Centre volume around Houston Station, Tom Clark Bridge. Busy on the north side around East Wall Road. Inbound on North Wall. There's congestion inbound on Church Street, North King Street and Queen Street. And also busy outbound traffic across Phibsborough to Hearts. And also North Circular, Mountjoy to Doyles with Cabra Road and Navan Road both holding delays along with both directions of the Swords Road in and out of the city. Right, that is your traffic. Right, we mentioned the difference between venomous and poisonous. Well, this one is a poison arrow.

There we go. Scissor Sisters for you. I Don't Feel Like Dancing. And of course, Poison Arrow from ABC as we take a trip down memory lane. Got some more memory tracks on the way for you. A little bit of Barry White after some Daft Punk, but at a quarter to five, traffic is what we're here for. Now, the good news is we don't have any incidents to tell you about. The bad news is that we're still dealing with delays from earlier incidents. We're going to cover the city, first of all, with the north side busy inbound. Swords towards Whitehall, North Wall, also Hart's Corner, Church Street and North King Street. Well, half of the back of the queue is Bolton Street. The other, just looking at Queen Street inbound, also very busy. Outbound delays, Frank Flood Bridge for the Swords Road, Bibsborough Road through to Hearts, also Mountjoy to Doyle's Cabot Road and Navan Road there between Cabot Cross and Ashtown Roundabout are slow, with Southside volume heavy inbound at Houston. Shore Road to Kilmainham is slow, along with South Circular to Rialto, and delays outbound. Now, the bypass at Chapel is very busy, especially the inner two lanes. The two outer lanes on the left-hand side outer lanes seem to be moving way quicker. Traffic just crawling along from before the Grey Wall. There is a busy inbound Bluebell and a slow approach to Red Cow from the Cranley petrol station via the Nace Road. And if you're on the M50 southbound, you're looking at easily 20 odd minutes to get down to past Blanche, and then further down, very busy at junction 15 Carrick Mines, with northbound volume heaviest from Tallaght to Lucan. And there seems to be a weird phantom gap in there somewhere, after Lucan junction 7, the pace picks up quite well. Alright, it is a quarter to five. We got some Daft Punk coming up for you, but I'm also going to be talking any Leeds United fans out there at the moment, or Man United fans. We're going to have a little chat about that very, very shortly. I saw a lot of Leeds fans around the city today, obviously arriving in. Of course, there is a match tomorrow, and we're going to talk about it in a little bit, because, especially from you Leeds fans, I believe Boyle Sports may be annoying you, and they're one of your sponsors.

0: man himself, Mr. Barry White, with You're the First, the Last, My Everything, and Daft Punk's Get Lucky before that. Got some Devin Cole and some Sigma to take us through to 5 o'clock. Traffic at the moment, big shout out. Dave has given us a journey time at the minute. He goes, Mark, 41 minutes, M11, Junction 7, Bray, to M50, Junction 6, Blanchardstown. Very, very heavy at the Naas Road merge. Thank you for letting us know there, Dave. Yeah, Naas Road, very busy on approach to Junction 9, Red Cow. No, not really showing much of a delay on the outbound N7, although very heavy inbound N7 coming down off Newlands. But like Dave says, yeah, we do have delays northbound. Junction 11, Talla to pass Lucan is just shy of 30 minutes at the moment, or sort of Junction 11, Talla to the West Link. That's about 30 minutes. Minutes at the minute. You're looking at around 20 odd minutes on the southbound side between the approach to Ballymun down to Blanchardstown, and then we have an extremely heavy queue down at Junction 15, Carrick Mines, slow and crawling in sections down through the M11 merge. I'm glad that incident is now gone, but the delays go all the way to Fassaro from Junction 15, and I don't have a journey time on that for you yet. North side volume still heavy on East Wall, Church Street inbound, North Wall inbound, Swords Road both in and outbound, and delays approaching the Ashtown roundabout cover North Circular, Mountjoy to Doyle's, Cabra Road and Navan Road, with Phibsborough Road to Hearts a big delay as well. There is congestion around the city centre on Kevin Street and inbound traffic along approaching Houston, with a queue on the bypass at Chapel Izzard from the Grey Wall, and a busy approach to Junction 9 Red Cow from the Naas Road, as mentioned. The Grand Canal doesn't seem to be too bad at the minute, and if you're going along the Stillorgan Road, White's Cross is probably going to be the longest queue that you have. Right, before I hit play on these next couple of tunes, I'm bringing, we're getting a text in as well. Is Clonliffe Road closing tomorrow evening for Barstool Fest from Northside Hoop? Oh, Croke Park, yeah, of course. That's actually sort of what we're going to be talking about a little bit. I don't know of any closures. Have we been told in advance about any closures yet?
1: No, we haven't, but I'm assuming a sellout 82,000 crowd at Croke Park is going to demand the roads, similar to when the GAA matches are on around Clonliffe.
0: Yes.
1: Those roads will all be closed.
0: We haven't been given any official on that. So yeah, as everybody knows, we may as well talk about it now. As everybody knows, there's a huge match on tomorrow, and Man United are playing Leeds United as well. The Super Cup's on tomorrow, by the way, PSG and Aston Villa.
1: That's what you'll be watching.
0: So I'll be watching that one. Now, I'm a Villa fan. You're...
1: Chelsea
0: fan. So we're not kind of involved in this, but have you been seeing a little bit of the Leeds bracket are not happy with one of their sponsors at the moment? Have you heard about this?
1: You mentioned it to me.
0: I did.
1: Remind me.
0: Well, Boyle Sports are one of Leeds' sponsors, and I believe the fans are not happy with Boyle's at the moment, because if you go around Dublin and you see any of the adverts, Leeds are what?
1: Leeds United,
0: yes. And Manchester are
1: Manchester United.
0: I think Boyle's definitely missed out on a trick there, because instead of advertising it the way they have, it should be United versus United. Do you not think? But instead, they've gone with United versus Leeds. Now, as a Leeds fan out there, let me know, what do you think? Are you as upset as a lot of what I've seen on social media? A lot of Leeds fans very upset, because what do you think? I mean, we don't care.
1: I get it. If you were a fan, maybe you have some admiration for that name being called United.
0: Well, that's it.
1: But I know them as Leeds. Like, I'll only ever know them as Leeds.
0: Oh,
1: first and foremost.
0: Oh, no, I'm always Leeds United. You've got to show some respect, Chelsea.
1: We're never just United.
0: No. But surely, I definitely would have gone with United versus United.
1: Yeah.
0: They missed a trick, for sure. But if you're a Leeds fan, let me know. Do you really care? I'd love to hear from you. 087 179 1032.

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5: 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Having announced their global gigs right after a vocal cord surgery proves it's for the love of the game. Big applause to you. Come and support these rock legends here at Croke Park on the 30th of August. Closing off with the last gig of the summer, it's Bailey Zimmerman. The country superstar is bringing all the brown boots together with his Different Night, Same Rodeo tour. If you haven't practiced your steps already, you're running out of time. Playing the Three Olympia, August 31st. Now, that is a way to finish this year's summer. Which gigs are you going to? Let me know and message us on Instagram. I'm Meg, and that was Loving and Listening Live.
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6: Yes, it is. Is the traffic getting better now that we're at 5 past 5? I don't know. A little bit. A little bit on the M50 southbound, I have to admit. We are seeing still heavy queues from the approach to Junction 4, Ballymun, down as far as Finglas. It's just busy from Finglas to the Westlink. Now, Phil number 2 says Wickham Point and Dundrum to Ballymun via the M50 is 53 minutes slow. So there you go. Wickham Point to Dundrum in Ballymun. Yeah, so there you go. That is, thank you, Phil, by the way. And Dave has told us going northbound on the M50, you're talking from the M11, 41 minutes to get up to Blanchardstown. So again, you're looking at the delays mainly between Tallaght and Lucan on that northbound side. The main bulk of volume that's heavy on the southbound is Carrigmines, right? Junction 15 down towards the M11 merge is crawling at the moment. I'm looking at it again there. It is extremely heavy as well around Junction 7, Lucan on that northbound side. Well, yeah, the southbound Carrigmines to through the M11 merge is very slow. There's no real changes around the rest of the city. We've got a heavy Nace Road approaching the N7 outbound traffic. We've got a busy Chapel Izzard bypass from the Grey Wall, and there's congestion around White's Cross and also Shore Road to Kilmainham. There's also busy outbound Kevin Street with delays on the South Quays being Wood Quay and Victoria Quay. Other than that, on the south side, it's all inbound traffic delays. Bluebell, South Circular, Torre Alto, traffic around Houston Station and Tom Clark Bridge. And if you're on the north side, probably the longest queue on the outbound is Mountjoy to Doyle's with a full Cabra Road and Navan Road approaching the Ashtown roundabout. There's busy either side of Doyle's from Phibsborough to Hearts, and there's congestion both directions on the Swords Road. And if you're around East Wall, expect a delay from East Road as the back of the queue and inbound traffic built up on North Wall right now. And that seems to be about it. Now, I am being told, Stephen's looking into it as we speak, about a collision on the old Airport Road. It's on the approach to the Swords Road. That's as much info as we have. It's time to get our detective hats on. So when we come back after Cyndi Lauper, we will have more information for you. But before Cyndi, here's some Madonna.

Cindy. Boys Want to Have Fun as well. And before that, Madonna with Papa Don't Preach. We've got some Shawn Mendes and some Taylor Swift on the way. It is almost a quarter past five on a beautiful day here in Dublin, with no incidents and improving southbound M50 traffic, at least until the Westlink. We're looking at movement the whole way down between Ballymun and the Westlink Bridge on the southbound side. So it's not causing any delays, just lots of traffic. The delay is further down now. It's really slow from Carrick Mines, Junction 15. We had an earlier collision on the M11 merge approaching Junction 5 Bray North. Now it's long gone, but we've just never recovered. And it's always busy going down in that direction anyway. The northbound M50 is really just holding volume now between Junction 11 Tala and Clover Hill. There is volume further up approaching the Westlink, but it's moving the whole way through. And northbound from there is fine. Delays on the R139, bit of a queue if you're heading westbound from before Clonshock. And north side traffic is built up actually around the Phoenix Park. David has been noticing Chesterfield Avenue is extremely slow at the moment. And if you come out of there, I do have a busy Castleknock Village on my range at the minute. We do have a queue on North Circular, Mountjoy to Doyles, although traffic is improving around Cabra Road. Still busy just after Cabra Cross till the Ashtown Roundabout, and still seeing delays outbound from Clonliffe to the Swords Road, Bibsborough Road through to Hearts, and inbound Church Street and North King Street. Bolton Street's the back of the queue. Southside, a full bypass at Chapel Izzard from the Grey Wall, a congested approach to Junction 9 Red Cow from the Nace Road and Cranley Petrol Station, and a busy off-ramp at Junction 9 as well. If you are carrying out the N7, not seeing too much of an issue, but a busy inbound N7 from Newlands. Other than that, Kevin Street has a delay. Woods Quay and Victoria Quay are busy, and that is your traffic. So let's get the tunes on. Shawn Mendes, this one goes out to all you señoritas.

There we go, Taylor Swift fans, The Fate of Ophelia. And of course, Shawn Mendes, before that with Senorita. Elton John and Rod the Bod going to take us through to 5:30 and beyond. But traffic is what we're here for. Lorcan, big shout out. M50 southbound, Junction 4, which is Ballymun, and the back of the queue to Junction 6 is taking 9 minutes at the moment. So traffic very busy on that southbound side, but moving the whole way. I don't see any red on my southbound M50 screen until the off-ramp at Junction 9 Red Cow. And traffic is moving quite well on the outbound N7, I believe. There is a heavy, heavy queue southbound from Junction 15, Carrick Mines. Be aware, you are bumper to bumper, crawling in sections down through the M11 merge as far as Fassero. And on the northbound side, Tallaght to Clover Hill is the main bulk of the delay. Just looking at either side of Ballymun. Yeah, thanks, David. David's just pointing out, he goes, traffic really busy either side of Ballymun before taking off with pace. But you just have to ride the wave down to the West Link. Looking at another message in, Roadworks M3 Parkway Station exit impacting the M3 exit for Dunboyne. So Roadworks in the area, thank you for letting us know. We also have Roadworks around closer to the city centre, Ballyfermot and also Dundrum at the minute, but neither are causing delays. And if you're looking for a delay on the south side of the city, there's a busy bypass at Chapel Lizard and a busy Nace Road approaching the Red Cow. Other than that, Rialto, South Circular to Rialto has a queue, as does Shore Road to Kilmainham. And it's also busy north side around Castleknock Village. And if you're in the Phoenix Park, Chesterfield Avenue is packed to the gills. Looking at Phibsborough Road, bumper to bumper through to Hearts, busy on both directions of the Swords Road. And David, different David, not our David, listener David has said M1 northbound collision just before Junction 4, Lane 2 is blocked. Thank you for letting us know, Dave. And right, Anthony has sent us in a message as well. We'll have a listen to Anthony's voice note and we'll tell you all about it after these.

0: There we go. That is Baby Jane. It is Rod Stewart. Wow, I didn't even realise the time. It is 34 minutes past five. Let's get a very, very quick ad break out of the way.
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0: Yes, it is. And welcome back. We are into the second half of the show. We still have a lot of traffic around the city at the moment. We only have one ongoing incident. Thanks, David. Collision northbound on the M1 just before Junction 4 Swords. It has been moved into the hard shoulder. David just informed us of that. Cheers, mate. Just looking at the messages that are coming in. Anthony has taken 12 minutes to get from the M1 M50 down to Finglas. Thank you for letting us know, Anthony. Traffic from there, the pace is much quicker, so he should reach Blanche in the next minute or two, and then he has a decent run down to Firhouse. Bar the off-ramp at Red Cow, the main line looks good until Carrick Mines southbound. It gets very, very heavy from there down towards the M11 merge. Northbound, much improved, with now your main delay being Tallaght to Clover Hill. Although there is volume up as far as the West Link, it doesn't hold you past Clover Hill. And our Dave is informing me that Junction 15, Carrick Mines, is no longer the back of the queue heading down to the M11 merge. It's closer to Junction 16, Cherrywood. So we are slowly but surely seeing some improvements. There are delays further up northbound. Not for the M1, but heading up towards the M1 M50 to Clonshock. There's also queues northside on the M1 from the tunnel exit down to the M50. And even approaching there, Clonliffe, Drumcondra and Swords Road, both directions are slow. Other northside delays, outbound East Wall Road, back of the queue is East Road, and inbound North Wall is busy, along with a busy inbound Church Street and Queen Street. And outbound delays cover Phibsborough to Hearts, North Circular, Mountjoy to Doyle's, and a busy Navan Road. We're still looking at delays around Chesterfield Avenue in the Phoenix Park. And on the south side of the city, much, much better volume. Tom Clark Bridge still holding a delay, but only back to the toll booth. Macken Street back to Grand Canal Street. And your tripping points on the South Quays cover Wood Quay and Victoria Quay, with a delay on Kevin Street outbound and Shore Road to Kilmainham, and a busy Nace Road approaching Junction 9 Red Cow from the Cranley Petrol Station. Other than that, we have a full Bower Catherine Tynan heading up to the Bellegarde Road. And that is our traffic. So let's get back to the tunes. We've got the Jacksons on the way, a little bit of Craig David. But before all of that, a couple of Irish bands, Picture This, and a track from The Script. Take my

The Script and Break Even with Picture This is Take My Hand for you here on 103.2 Dublin City FM. We are live drive. We are with you through till 7. It's 6:15 right now. We're going to start with the incidents, and we have one. It's a collision. It's on the northbound of the M1. It is just before Junction 4 Swords, and it has been moved over onto the Heart Shoulder. If you're going northbound on the M50, your slowest section is Talla to Clover Hill. And if you're coming southbound, it's very busy either side of Junction 4, Ballymun. But as we've heard from Anthony, 21 minutes will get you down to Blanche from the M1 M50 roundabout. The main delay southbound is the off-ramp at Red Cow and Junction 16, Cherrywood, down through the M11 merge. Now, there are delays around the north side of the city. Swords Road queue starts back at Clonliffe on the outbound, and on the far side of the tunnel exit, the M1 is busy down to the M50. Inbound Swords Road towards Collins Avenue is slow. There's also delays on Phibsborough to Harts and a congested Church Street inbound as far back as North King. Delays on Queen Street, full to the brim. On a busy North Circular approaching Dawes from Mountjoy. The next delay will be Navan Road between Cabercross and Ashtown Roundabout, and delays around Chesterfield Avenue continue with Southside delays on White's Cross on the Stillorgan Road, Kevin Street coming out of the city centre, and delays inbound around Macken Street from Grand Canal Street. And both in and outbound traffic, Shore Road to Kilmainham, very busy heading across the bridge there, and inbound South Circular Torrialto is slow as well, with Bluebell holding delays along with the Nace Road from the Cranley petrol station and the bypass at Chapel Isset from the Grey Wall. That is your traffic. It is 47 minutes past 5. Let's get the tunes back on. The Jacksons are going to help us shake your body after this one from Craig David. Come on.

0: There we go, the Jacksons with Shake Your Body, and Craig David with A Hidden Agenda before that, all for you here on Live Drive. Big shout out to everybody who's been getting in touch. Another David has been in touch as well. We'd like to say thank you to Dave number four today. So we have Dave here on the team. We have Dave at MTCC, and we've had two other Daves contacting us. So Dave says Junction 2 Airport to Donabate is taking 4 minutes. Thank you for letting us know, Dave. He also says there's going to be another accident on the M1 northbound if people do not stop merging dangerously from the M1 M50 slip. It's crazy here, and some people, what some people are doing, including trucks as well. Totally agree with you. Myself and Stephen were just looking at that now. We are looking at a collision northbound on the M1 just before Junction 4 Swords, but it's moved off onto the hard shoulder. We have lots of volume coming down off the Dublin Tunnel exit via the M1, crossing around by the M1 M50 roundabout, and a busy M1 heading out to Junction 2 Dublin Airport. But as Dave points out, once you get past Junction 2 Dublin Airport to Donabate, everything is moving well. So, fingers crossed, it gets better on approach. Elsewhere across the north side, a busy East Wall Road. If you're on the outbound, the back of the queue is East Road. And North Wall is busy off on the inbound side. Swords Road is heavy both directions. Outbound starts queuing from Clonliffe. And delays on Church Street are only on the inbound side, with the back of the queue reaching North King Street. And Queen Street is slow down to the quays. It's busy outbound Phibsborough to Harts. It's also busy approaching Doyle's from North Circular as far back as Mountjoy, and Navan Road holding volume until the Ashtown roundabout. Traffic in Chesterfield Avenue is slow around the Phoenix Park, and it's busy around Castleknock in the village. Southside, Kevin Street out of the city centre is slow, as is Wood Quay and Victoria Quay, as is Shore Road to Kilmainham, and inbound delays cover South Circular to Rialto, Mackin Street and Tom Clark Bridge, with a busy outbound bypass at Chapel Izzet from the Grey Wall. It's also congested either side of Junction 9 Red Cow between the Cranley Petrol Station and Newlands Cross, Junction 1A on the outbound N7, and Bower Catherine Tynan's full, with delays on the M50 northbound Talla to Clover Hill, and southbound heavy either side of Ballymun, but 21 minutes will have you down past Junction 6 Blanche, and 24 minutes will get you to Firhouse. Anthony has informed us it's very busy between Red Cow and Ballymount. Thank you, Anthony. Another thing is coming into me, a collision on the airport roundabout on the exit for the airport, blocking the whole left lane. That has just come in this second. There's a cheeky grin on your face, right? Yeah, just shrug. Is that it between the van and the car? I'm thinking, yeah, it is. The van and the bus. Okay, perfect. So we have another incident smack on the roundabout now. Looks like traffic can go either side of it, so fingers crossed doesn't hold you up for too long.
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0: Connect Valia Clia, Tá thús á chur leis na hibricha ar an dalamh ar fud na scéime idir glan na lifa agus lár na carach. 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
6: Hiya, I'm Megan McCrory and this is Loving and Listening Live, your go-to guide to the hottest live concerts in Dublin. Leaving the best till last, the final month of summer is throwing everything it's got at us, hit after hit. Let's kick it off slow with Joji on his Solaris Global Arena Tour. Known for consistently reinventing himself, he promises his fans a world of Joji they haven't seen before. Now speed it all up with his support from the groovy Tommy Richmond. It is going to be a $1 million concert, baby. Playing 3 Arena, August 11th. Now let's keep the groove going. Coming up next, we got The Prodigy. Bringing back their Warriors Dance experience to your doorstep with completely brand new production, along with Carl Cox and Mr. David Ram Jam Rodigan, playing Emma August 20th. Followed by No Introduction Needed, The Weeknd on his After Hours Till Dawn tour. As seen from previous tour shows, be ready for stunning visuals and big hits like Starboy, Dawn FM and much more. Playing alongside Sir Cartier, Cash Carty, ring the bells? Yes, Playboy Carty. Both playing Croke Park August 22nd and 23rd. I don't know about you, but I don't want to miss a single one of these gigs. I'm Meg, and that was Loving and Listening Live.
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7: Is indeed, and we've got more great tunes over the next hour to keep you company and a little bit of chat to go along with it as well. Anthony has taken 24 minutes on the southbound M50 from the M1. He does state, I mentioned it earlier, between Redcow and Ballymount, a little bit busy, but other than that, it's a decent run. It's probably going to be a little bit quicker than that right now, I have to admit, but we do have a busy section further down around Junction 16, Cherrywood. So do expect delays down towards the M11 merge. We did have an incident down by the merge earlier today, which caused hella delays, but we're still, it's busy going in that direction always anyway. Northbound, Talla to Clover Hill and either side of Junction 4, Ballymun is slow. We have a collision on the airport roundabout at the exit for the airport, blocking the whole of the left lane. It's between a minibus and a van at the minute. Now, traffic can get by on the left and it can go round the roundabout on the right. So it will hold traffic up, but not for long. Collision northbound on the M1 just before Junction 4 Swords. It has been moved into the hard shoulder, so don't expect delays there. And as we heard from Dave earlier on, taking 4 minutes to get from Junction 2 Dublin Airport out towards Donabate. So nothing heavy after you get past Dublin Airport Junction 2. Just looking at the north side, still the delays from the M1 all the way down from the tunnel exit all the way to the M50. Swords Road in and outbound busy. Either side of Doyle's, Phibsborough to Hearts is a queue. There's a congested East Wall Road with the back of the queue being East Road, and there's a heavy inbound delay on North Wall, Church Street and Queen Street with delays on North Circular from Mountjoy to Doyle's, and then between Cabra Cross and Ashtown roundabout, traffic is heavy. South side, Nate Road approaching the M50 there at Junction 9 is slow, as is the outbound N7 towards Newlands. A full bypass at Chapel Izzet from the Grey Wall. Congestion on Shore Road to Kilmainham, and in the opposite direction, South Circular to Rialto just as busy, as is White's Cross on the Stillorgan Road. And the Grand Canal outbound, you're looking at, what, a couple of lightweights at Harold's Cross? That about covers it. And that is your traffic. Right, before we hit play on the next track, we were just talking about relationships, me and Stephen there a minute ago, and I'd read this amazing story about this couple. I mean, like, you know how expensive it's going to be to get married nowadays. The cost is huge,
8: yeah,
7: isn't it?
8: Of course. Yeah.
7: Absolutely. Well, this couple got married in the McDonald's where they work. I think this was absolutely brilliant. The restaurant themselves shared footage online for this unusual ceremony, explaining that the couple met there, they worked there, and then they decided, seeing as all of their friends, they may as well get married there as well. What did you think of that?
8: Yeah, I love it.
7: Isn't it absolutely brilliant? I mean,
8: none of this Taylor Swift, Travis Kelce.
7: Oh yeah,
8: shutting down Times Square. Any crack like that.
7: Or just the expense, because, man, yeah, we know how expensive things are in life. Now, supposedly, because I'm sure this is on your mind, you're thinking to yourself, but what about anyone who wanted to use the McDonald's? Well,
8: yeah.
7: The drive-thru reportedly remained open during the ceremony. They did only close off the inside, leading to plenty of jokes online as well, with one viewer saying that they would have been at the counter asking for more sweet and sour sauce. The others were worried whether the restaurant's ice cream machine was working, while one commentator joked that their marriage could last longer than weddings costing more than 50 grand,
8: yeah,
7: which is a good point as well. I mean, like, it's going to go viral. I mean, like, most people seem to be praising the couple for going for something personal, isn't it, rather than just spending huge amounts on traditional weddings.
8: That's what it's all about, isn't it? That's what it should be about.
7: It should be about the couple, I suppose, really.
8: And that's a nice moment in their lives. It was an important, I know it's a McDonald's, but it was an important thing in their life, so.
7: That's exactly it. That's where you met.
8: Yeah.
7: I mean, like, I don't know why anybody put a stigma on it, but fair play to them anyway. I mean, like, there you go. There's an idea. So anyone thinking of getting married? Off to Burger King you go.

with Rob Thomas, of course, as well, acting all smooth with Scouting for Girls. She's so lovely before that. We're going to take the weather with us very shortly as we believe in Cher. But that's just the next two tunes. Traffic, though, that is what we're here for. Two ongoing incidents at the moment. One collision northbound on the M1 just before Junction 4 Swords. It's off the road. It's on the hard shoulder. And a collision on the airport roundabout at the exit for the airport, blocking the whole of the left lane. Now, the northbound M50, very busy between Tala and Clover Hill. Traffic very slow crawling along by Junction 9 Red Cow, but you're near the end of it, so just be aware. Once you get past Clover Hill, the pace does pick up. Do expect delays due to a busy off-ramp for the M1, either side of Junction 4, Ballymun, further along, and at the Airport Link Road there at the roundabout, we do have that collision ongoing. It's still there, isn't it? Yeah, I can see it. Yeah, the big blue bus and the white van. Okay, cool. Southbound M50, big improvements. Bit of bunching, Ballymun to pass Finglas, but the main delay is the off-ramp at Red Cow, either side of Naish Road, all the way up to Newlands on the N7, packed as well. The main delay is further down, M11 merge, down to Fassero. We did have an incident at Temple Hill there, but it's gone. It moved away really quickly, but traffic's still busy in the area. And delays around White's Cross continue with Shore Road to Kilmainham, outbound busy. Bypass at Chapel Izzard from the Grey Wall, full. Inbound traffic on Bluebell and South Circular to Rialto is also slow. And on the north side, congestion on Church Street inbound, but that about covers it. Outbound, busy through Phibsborough Road to Harts, Clonliffe to Swords Road, and the Navan Road after a big improvement approaching Doyle's there from North Circular. So Navan Road slow around Cabra Road to the Ashtown roundabout. And it looks like Castleknock Village is still full, along with the queue in Chesterfield Avenue around the Phoenix Park. But that is your traffic. It is 17 minutes past 6. Now, time for this.

0: There we go. Do you believe in love? There you go. Cher asking the question, not me. Before that, Crowded House with Take the Weather With You. 24 minutes past six. We've got some Dua Lipa on the way. Just looking through, we have another incident for you now. Traffic is building up on approach to it as well. This is at Junction 4. No, well, let me start off by saying northbound M50 has an incident between Junction 5 Finglas and Junction 4 Ballymun. There are two DFBs on the scene and they are currently blocking the right-hand lane. Both sides of Junction 4 Ballymun is extremely heavy. We also have a collision northbound on the M1 before Junction 4 Swords. It has been moved into the hard shoulder. And we did have a collision, past tense, on the airport roundabout, right, for the airport, the exit for the airport. The bus and the van, they're both moved on now, so that is sorted. So it's Junction 5 Finglas to Junction 4 Ballymun with DFB on the scene and a collision on the M1 before Junction 4 Swords. So northbound is sporadic. You do have delays. In fact, traffic is snailing past the incident at Junction 4. They can see the big flashing lights, so everybody's crawling. And delays further back cover Talla, Junction 11 to Clover Hill. Southbound M50, traffic's moving well. Southbound, it doesn't come to a stop until the M11 merge, although busy in section southbound. Just be wary of the off-ramp for the N7. Traffic is heavy, as is the Nace Road on approach to Junction 9 and the trip out to Newlands Cross. There's also a full Bower Catherine Tynan. There are delays around the north side. It's the same spots as earlier on. East Wall Road outbound, North Wall inbound. Church Street inbound, Phibsborough Road outbound. Swords Road both in and outbound, and delays on the Navan Road between Cabracross and Ashtown roundabout continue. So looking at the south side, it's busy on the bypass at Chapel Izzard. There is a congested Shore Road to Kilmainham outbound and South Circular to Rialto inbound, and delays around Tom Clark Bridge continue as far back as the toll booth only, and Macken Street back as far as Grand Canal Street. And if you're on the Keys, in and out, approaching Portobello, two lightweights either direction from the back of the queue. And if you're going outbound, Harold's Cross is two-thirds full. So that's how our traffic looks right now. How about some Dua Lipa taking us through to half past? This one's called Blow Your Mind.
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7: Indeed, we are. We're not literally driving you home, but we are going to escort you some of the way. If you do want to get in touch for any reason, 0871791032 will get you through to Stephen and he will pass on all your messages to me. The good news is the collision on the northbound M1 just before Junction 4, swords cleared as I hit play on that Dua Lipa song. So we're down to the one incident. Now, it is heavy on approach and just past it. It's an incident on the M50 northbound between Junction 5 Finglas and Junction 4 Ballymun. And Dublin City Fire Brigade are at the scene. There are two fire brigades there. Now, traffic is getting past. Once you pass it, you've got open road ahead of you by the looks of things. Traffic is picking up pace. But that is our only incident. And if you are on the M50 northbound, it is the only delay. Southbound, although busy between Ballymun and Blanche, not enough to come to a stop. However, the off-ramp at Red Cow is slow due to heavy volume on approach to Junction 9 from the Nace Road and heavy volume outbound to Newlands Cross. Big improvements on Bower Catherine Tynan, although still a queue up to the Belgard Road. The southbound M50 doesn't have any delays until the M11 merge, where it's heavy down to Fassero. Southside volume on the Grand Canal, both approaches to Portobello Bridge in and outbound, two lightweights from the back of the queue. Maybe three if you're going outbound approaching Harold's Cross. And there are delays on both Shore Road to Kilmainham outbound and South Circular to Rialto inbound. There's a clear now Tom Clark Bridge, but still heavy volume on Macken Street. And on the north side, East Wall Road sees the back of the queue as East Road. Seville Place, very busy. Phibsborough Road, huge improvements, no delays anymore approaching Doyle's there. In fact, the only delay is inbound Church Street. And also Swords Road, huge improvements on the outbound with only light delays on the Swords Road out, but a busy inbound Swords Road, and traffic still heavy around Chesterfield Avenue and Castle Knock Village. But as it sits at 33 minutes past six, that is your traffic. So let's get the tunes on. A bit of Nolan's after this one from the Westlife Boys.

we go. The Nolans, and I'm in the mood for dancing. So, are you in the mood for dancing? Are you, Stephen? Yeah. No, he's not. He's shaking his head. It's too late. He's used to the breakfast show. That's what it is. I have him up late, staying here with me on the evening one. But anyway, we've got some Evelyn Champagne King on the way after some Wham. But traffic, it's few and far between, but the bits that are there, and they are causing problems. East Wall Road on the north side, Seville Place, and the inbound Swords Road are all busy, along with the inbound Church Street and Queen Street. And if you're coming out towards the Ashtown roundabout, traffic is heavy from Cabot Cross onwards. Looking at the south side, it's Shore Road to Kilmainham, and then the opposite direction, South Circular to Rialto, that are holding volume, as is the Nace Road approaching Junction 9 Red Cow, although the outbound N7 hugely improved now. I can't see any delays out to Newlands, nor can I see any inbound traffic. And even the off-ramp on the southbound M50 has cleared. And speaking of the M50, southbound, no real delays as such. Lots of volume, Ballymount to Blanche, but moving the whole way through, as is the approach to the M11 merge. Busy, but moving. You don't come to any stops, and traffic down through to Fassrow is moving quite well now. A little bit better than earlier. Mind you, I'm looking at it right there. Let me just have another glance at it around Junction 17. Traffic is still crawling, but there's gaps, but it's moving the whole way down. Northbound is holding volume either side of Junction 4, Ballymun, while this incident is still ongoing. And literally, as you pass the fire brigades, you literally have open road straight after that. So, if we've missed anything, feel free to let us know, safe and legally, on the number of 0871791032. Otherwise, let's wake me up before you go. I'm going to give this lad a shake.

0: there we go. The wonderful Evelyn Champagne King with Love Come Down. Speaking of wonderful people, the brilliant Daryl has been in touch saying, Mark, great show, loving the music, keep it up. Everything is good around Dublin too. We are glad to hear it, Daryl, and we thank you for getting in touch. And also, how would you like a treat, of course, as well? Because tonight at 7:30, we have Ireland's best astronomy show. And we've only got one in with us tonight. John D is here. Ben is over in Spain. Why, I hear you ask? Because, of course, there is a total eclipse. And John's going to get you ready for this solar eclipse tomorrow, the 12th of August, where we have 94% coverage in Dublin from 6 p.m. So we're going to be sitting here in the dark tomorrow night, peaking at 7 p.m. and finishing at 8 p.m. and later then from midnight the 12th, the peak of the Perseids meteor shower in dark moonless sky with up to 125 meteors per hour. So there's a lot going on in our skies over the next couple of days. He'll also be asking the question, can we see the aurora Borealis. Did I get that one right? Say it now for me.
1: Aurora Borealis.
0: Thank you. See, my saviour has come in. Thank you, Stephen. The Northern Lights, basically, when the moon is blocking the sun. So tune in to John later tonight. I'm sure he will be talking to Ben as well. So lots still to come here on Dublin City FM. Traffic wise, everything is starting to dissipate. We still have the incident on the M50 northbound between Finglas and Ballymun. DFB are at the scene. Traffic is built up on approach, but once you pass it, you're on your way. So there you go. Right, let me see. Do we have time to squeeze in one quick song before we go? How about we squeeze in two? Let's see. Daryl, you like a bit of Bob, don't you?

0: almost finishing off the show. We got some Billy Ocean, Get Out of My Dreams and Into My Car coming up for you. But that's it for another day of Live Drive. Thank you to everybody who participated in the show. I want to say a massive thank you to the team here. Producer Stephen Crawley, on the cameras, David Waldron. That's it for another day of Live Drive. Thank you, everybody. Final words, as always, Dublin, stay safe. And always stay sound.
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5: Hey, this is Zinni with Just Press Play. 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The legend that is Jose Mourinho is getting his own documentary on his life in Mourinho. Filmed over 2 years, Mourinho tells the story of a man who revolutionized what it meant to be a football manager, charting his rise from winning the league titles in 4 different countries to lifting the Champions League twice. You can watch this on Netflix August 11th. My Brilliant Career is a new series based on Australian author Miles Franklin. Follows Sybil, a shocking modern young woman with ambition to be a writer in 1900s Australia, while her family are determined to marry her off. You can watch this on Netflix August 13th. And what's this? Camp Rock 3 is coming out. The Jonas Brothers are executive producing a brand new Camp Rock movie. The film starts when Connect 3 lose their opening act for a major reunion tour. They return to their beloved Camp Rock to discover the next big thing. You can catch this on Disney Plus August 13th. I'm Sydney, and that was Just Press Play, your guide to the best of what's coming to your streaming services this month on 103.2 Dublin City FM.
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0: there. A very good evening to you. Welcome to the Astronomy Show, where we bring you the latest news, discoveries from all corners of the universe right here in 103.2. And good evening to you. John Dixon here. And hopefully, Ben Ebbett is there.
1: Yeah.
0: You are.
1: Hello?
0: There you are. Yes, how are you?
1: Yeah. I'm very well, John. How are you? Well,
0: for once, we're not in the same studio just looking at each other. It's, you might as well tell us where you are.
1: That's a good question. I'm about an hour's drive north of Madrid in Spain.
0: Yeah.
1: Just outside Segovia, which is in the path of totality for this time. Actually, this time tomorrow evening.
0: Yes, yeah. It is. Yeah. I'm looking forward to that. I'm sure you are.
1: You'll be at maximum there, and the partial will be beginning around this time here now.
0: Well,
1: I'm going up to a town another hour's drive from here, up further north to a town called I found the place.
0: Yeah.
1: I was up there today, and there's a castle on a hill.
0: Uh-huh.
1: Reminds me of a song. It's a castle on a hill, and I think I found a good spot, good clear west northwestern horizon. And with the help of a couple of apps, a compass and the SunCalc app, I've picked a spot where I know I'll have a clear view of the sun and moon when totality begins a day and 1 hour from now.
0: No, I think we're...
1: Oh, no, what am I talking about? About an hour.
0: Yeah.
1: Oh, yeah. No, totality will begin an hour from now. Yes.
0: I think...
1: This time tomorrow. I beg your pardon.
0: You lost it.
1: I'm all confused.
0: You're so excited.
1: Well, I was just keeping in the time zone. Yeah. I'm an hour ahead of you, so I get
0: a
1: little confused with the time zones. But it's very the forecast is pretty good. There is a lot of low lying cloud near the horizon. The sun will only be about 8 degrees above the horizon during totality here. I'd be up in an elevation, I hope, with a bit of luck, see the sun, the shadow rather, of the moon racing across. It'd be traveling at about almost three kilometers per second, or 6,500 miles an hour. And up at that elevation on top of the hill, with a bit of luck, I'll be able to see that as well, just as totality begins.
0: I'm not sure what elevation we have up here compared to you down there.
1: It will be a good bit higher in the sky, all right.
0: Mm-hmm.
1: Mine will be fairly low. At totality, just about a fist's width at arm's length. A fist width above the horizon at arm's length in the west-north-western sky, as the sun is about to set. In fact, the partial eclipse won't be over when the sun sets here. But I should... It's a fairly short one. It'll only be 1 minute, and where I'll be one minute and about 41 seconds of totality I'll get.
0: Yeah, well, it doesn't matter. You're there now. I think our weather is supposed to be quite good as well here, so fingers crossed for us with our 94%.
1: Yes, that's right.
0: It's just not the same, so...
1: completely different.
0: Yeah. So I got a photograph of you today with your practicing with your telescope and everything.
1: Make sure
0: everything is tickety-boo.
1: Everything is, I took a photograph of the sun today. Actually, there wasn't a sunspot to be seen, actually.
0: Yeah.
1: Which was a bit unusual. But I just finished making my new set of filters, solar filters for my binoculars. I brought my 15x70 binoculars. I made new filters for them, which I'll also use on the camera lens tomorrow. So all looking forward to it. I've tried out everything, and we just have to wait and hope for clear skies.
0: Absolutely, and same up here as well. You're about 1,000 miles away from us here, aren't you? Thereabouts, yeah.
1: Round about that.
0: Yeah, 1,000. It's a slightly different elevation.
1: Yes. The sun will certainly be higher in the sky there than it will be here. And I've met some fellow eclipse chasers, actually, just a couple from Florida.
0: Very good.
1: This will be their third, and They booked her accommodation over a year in advance, and in fact, they have booked their accommodation for next year's eclipse on the 2nd of August.
0: Yeah.
1: Which will be, they've booked a place south of Cadiz in Spain. Uh-huh. So they're mad keen, anyone else who has seen the total solar eclipse.
0: Well, I know somebody.
1: I can't wait for the next one.
0: He's on his fifth at the moment. So what do you expect to see when it goes dark? I know what you expect, but let's tell a few people out there.
1: Yeah, well, it won't go pitch dark. It'll be like a very dark twilight. And I think with the sun being quite low, actually, on the horizon, it'll be a bit dark. It should be a bit darker than if the sun was very high up. But the most, the most amazing thing is when totality begins, that you can see when the solar corona just flashes into view. And that's a big wow moment for everybody. I've heard many a wow,
0: yeah.
1: On previous trips, and the shadows that are cast and the colours of the light is a real strange, auburny, rusty colours. It depends on the dust or whatever's in the atmosphere. Actually, I expect it will be kind of quite reddish tomorrow because there are still some wildfires here in Spain.
0: Yeah.
1: Including to the west or northwest of where I'll be viewing. So that will cast a bit of a haze. Although I think most of them are under control now, but that should add another interesting aspect to the shadows and the colours of the light. It's not just like a twilight. It will be like twilight, the light levels, but the colours and shading is really, really very odd. At least they all have been in the past, and I expect it to be the same tomorrow, or even more strange because of all the dust and particles in the air from the recent forest fires, which hopefully they all have under control now.
0: Yeah, hopefully so. You'll get to see another planet or two, I think.
1: Oh yes, as I was going to say, as you will there, but no, you won't there because even 6% of the sun still covered, it'll be still too bright. But you will notice there. The drop in the light levels and also the cooling effect as the sun is covered, as I will hear. But you mentioned the planet. Yes, Venus will be to the upper left of the sun and moon. That should be quite visible because it'll be, as you know, when it's on view, it's very bright. So and you can see it in the twilight skies. So that'll be on view. And Jupiter will be on view to the lower left, and further down near the horizon, probably too close to the horizon from where I'll be anyway, will be Mercury. That'll be a tough ask trying to spot that one, but with a bit of luck, you'll catch Jupiter, and definitely, assuming clear skies,
0: the
1: upper left.
0: The eclipse is coming down through Iceland, so you've, I suppose if you're up there, you might have a chance to see the Northern Lights or the Aurora Borealis. Down in Spain, I don't think so. Would that be right?
1: It's way too far south, unless there would be a really spectacular flare, which there isn't. As I mentioned earlier, I took a photograph of the sun earlier, trying out my new solar lenses on the camera, and there wasn't a sunspot to be seen. Mm-hmm. As we mentioned last week, John, it also coincides with the Perseids meteor shower.
0: I was just about to say that.
1: Afterwards.
0: Your time is around 8 o'clock peak, is that right?
1: From where I am in northern Spain, it's first contact or partiality begins at approximately 7:30. Mm-hmm. Totality is at 8:30, and then the whole show will be over at 9:30, but the sun will, from where I am, the sun will have set before then, about 15 or 20 minutes beforehand. For those people over in Palma or Mallorca, somewhere over there, the sun will actually be eclipsed it will be eclipsed, but it'll be setting when it's total. So that should be strange sight indeed.
0: We're nearly better off here, but we're not. It's not the same type of thing.
1: Well, as you mentioned, you have You'll have 94% coverage. And then if you're down in southwest Ireland, around Kerry, it could be 97%.
0: Yeah.
1: And, so I don't know what your forecast is for tomorrow.
0: Our forecast, I think, is quite good. So we have to wait and see, of course, but we'll wait
1: okay,
0: and see.
1: Well, I know there's various organisations around the country that are having their own, putting on their own little shows. And I know the IAS will be in the visitor centre in Phoenix Park, I believe, from 6:15 to 8:15. And they'll have some telescopes set up with solar filters, of course, as we are always at pains to point out, never look at the sun directly, and you need proper solar filters when you're viewing the sun.
0: Mm-hmm.
1: Sunglasses certainly won't do. And although at a pinch, I believe welder's glasses, grade 14, will do the job. But really, you need to get the proper solar filters.
0: Yeah.
1: Or eclipse shades.
0: Anyway, so your Perseid meteor shower, are you probably the same? Well, maybe a little bit later, maybe 12:30 or so, before they start up to about 5 in the morning, something like that.
1: I have a dream.
0: They should be quite
1: I'm
0: special.
1: Not sure. Well, as you know, they've been going on for, they just peak tomorrow evening,
0: mm-hmm.
1: or around about then, so, and you'll catch them a week or so either side, but the maximum, I believe, is
0: 100 odd
1: tomorrow, which coincidentally, happily coincides with the new moon, which, of course, this new moon, it will eclipse the sun from where I am.
0: And it'll be quite dark, yeah, with a bit of luck. So, anyway, I'm looking forward to my end. I hope you're looking forward to your end.
1: And I will. I'll send you a photo.
0: I need more than one photo. That's it. Otherwise, you're not getting in through the security. Yeah. So, anyway.
1: I'll be back next week to close.
0: Yeah, that'll be good. I'll be looking forward to that and seeing a few things. So I'll see if I can take a few photographs of my 94%.
1: Oh.
0: Yeah.
1: Okay.
0: Yeah.
1: Okay.
0: We put a plate over to make it a full eclipse or something like that, over the lens. So anyway, good to talk to you. Okay. Yeah.
1: And you, and I wish you and everyone there and all listeners a clear skies for tomorrow evening. Enjoy the eclipse.
0: Yeah.
1: Be careful.
0: Yeah.
1: And don't forget to do a little projections. I was just saying to somebody today, just before I go, John.
0: Yeah.
1: About about the pinhole in cardboard or such like, and projecting it. But if you also do, and I've seen some people do it before, but they do a design of some description on using pinholes. Let's say it's anything you like, an angel or a cat or whatever. You know, if you outline with, do the outline with pinholes here and there and use that as, and then project the whole thing. And it makes for an interesting projection. Or just bring your cheese grater, which I have as well, to do to also do some projections. I'll send you a photo.
0: That's just for cheese.
1: That's for your cheese,
0: that's for
1: and
0: cheese,
1: for
0: yeah.
1: also casting the shadow of the eclipse sun.
0: Yep.
1: So yep.
0: There you go.
1: I wish you all clear skies.
0: Yep. Anyway,
1: I've got to go.
0: Enjoy yourselves, and we'll see you this time next week.

sort of the woods. So he's coming back over west a bit. And funnily enough, I have a pal who's using his summer holidays just to see this with the rest of the family. And he's going to a place called Leon, which is a little bit further west than Ben is at the moment. So if you'd like to say hi to anyone, 087-179-1032 or us, astronomy at Dublin City FM. And wherever you're listening from as well. And if you are down and you are listening at the moment for our plans for tomorrow to see the eclipse, and of course don't forget the Perseid meteor shower. I mean, that's a sight in itself. And tomorrow we are lucky enough to be able to have a dark moonless sky and possibly see, if we're in a really dark area, about maybe 100 meters per hour, up to 100 meters per hour. So I will be out on the Lilo tomorrow with the cat doing my stuff, just looking straight up. We've a nice spongy Lilo, which is great fun to watch the Perseids every year through as well. So there we go. Now let's go to the planets just for the moment. Mercury, as Ben mentioned, too close to the sun to view, although you might get a little bit of a view of it during the total eclipse. Venus, you can view that after sunset. He'll get to see it before sunset, and it sets here around 11 p.m. Mars rises about 2 a.m. That'll be in sort of the peak of the Perseid meteor shower. Jupiter, unfortunately, Ben again will get to see it. We won't. It's too close to the sun to view. Saturn rises here at 11:30. You get to see that as well. And if you've got a good pair of binoculars or a good telescope or something like that, you'll get to see Uranus at 1 a.m. rising, and Neptune at 11:15 rising as well. So there we go. Now, so again, a big warning, just solar glasses, do not look directly at the sun, as this is not recommended at all whatsoever. The International Space Station, just while we're on the subject of things to see in the sky, not back in our evening skies until September the 9th, and it will be around for a couple of weeks until September the 26th. And then after that, November the 13th to November the 30th. So we have almost a new moon just at the moment. It's very, very weak, 0.01% of something. Tomorrow it'll be a brand new moon. Of course, we won't see that because the sun is pointing directly at the dark side, as we call it, although it'll be the bright side as well. Now, SpaceX wants to put a million AI satellites into orbit. What would that do to Earth's climate? Concentrations of dangerous pollutants from rocket launches and satellite re-entries in Earth from the upper atmosphere might reach treacherous tipping points if constellations of hundreds of thousands of orbiting data centres get deployed in the next decade, experts say. There's no question that Earth has an AI data centre problem at the moment, and by 2030, all data centres may be responsible for up to 17% of electricity consumption in the US, which is quite, it'll be a lot less over here, but we do have data centres as well. So what would it do to the climate? That's a question that's been asked over and over and over. Just going over to China now, Chinese rockets, a rocket has exploded less than 90 seconds after liftoff. China's latest rocket launch ended in a total failure this morning, lighting up the skies with unwanted fireworks, unfortunately. And the state-owned China Aerospace Science and Technology Corporation, CASC for short, launched a Long March 7A rocket today, August the 11th, which is thereabout, it was August the 10th with them. So we're a little bit further behind than that, from the Wenchang Space Launch Site in the country's Hainan province just after 12 o'clock GMT last night. So unfortunately, I didn't get to see the photographs of that just yet. The other thing I was looking for, and I didn't get to see an awful lot of it, was the spent rocket booster, which had crashed into the surface of the moon. Creatures are emerging from this at the moment, and I have seen a few of them. And it did crash into the moon, although there was a little bit of to-ing and fro as to whether it did. So going back to August the 5th, there was a high-speed impact from the identified flying object, which is a nice way of putting it, and it was the spent Falcon 9 upper stage, and the event led into a literal dust-up on the lunar surface.

And there are a few photographs coming back from the lunar orbit, the reconnaissance orbiter, with the before and the after photographs as well. And it's going to be interesting to see what photographs come back from that as well. Now, Starship, it's not looking good right now. The photographs of the critical regions of the heat shield, this is the one that came back down into the sea the other day. The weather is playing havoc over there at the moment, and they reckon it's possible that a wave or two might get it and just tip it over into the sea again. And it stands 124 metres tall when stacked, and both of its stages, ship and the super heavy booster, were designed to be fully and rapidly reusable. So they have recovered them. There are photographs around, and I've seen that as well, but it's quite low to the surface of the sea, and it's not looking good right now, so they're probably going to lose it at sea, which was 2 weeks after the epic 13th test flight as well. So they do have photographs to prove it, so let's hope and fingers crossed that they'll be able to do that, inspect some of the rocket booster that came back to Earth as well here. Now, they're saying now that the Andromeda galaxy may be getting bullied by a smaller galactic neighbour. And this is according to scientists, and we can't explicitly say that we're seeing a decrease in star formation because of M32, which is the Andromeda galaxy, 2.5 million light years away from us. And they're saying definitely there's something a little bit suspect going on there as well. And thanks to the Hubble telescope, astronomers have shed light on a recent chapter in the histories of the Milky Way's neighbouring galaxy, Andromeda, which is similar to our own one. And unfortunately, it lies just at a very shallow angle, so we don't get to see it. Although the night before last was particularly clear. I was out at about 2 o'clock in the morning just looking up, and it was extremely clear. And that's the great thing about this time of year, that sky is nice and dark, whereas during the actual midsummer, you never really get the darkness as well. So I was able to pinpoint the area of the Andromeda galaxy from the W in the Cassiopeia, which is the end, which are the N2 stars, just over a bit down. And there's two stars on top of each other, one over to the left, and just to the right of that is M32. So if you are looking for that, it is easy visible, and you can see it through binoculars if you're a good pair of eyes, like I used to. I used to be able to see the fuzziness if you use your peripheral vision, and it's a fantastic sight to see, as it's our closest, I suppose, neighbour in the galaxy world as well. There's an August 11th in 1960, that's today, first object was successfully removed from orbit. This was part of the Discoverer 13 satellite and became the first human-made object to be recovered from Earth's orbit. And the US Department of Defense launched the mission as part of the CIA's Corona spy satellite program, is what exactly that is. That's by, probably we don't know a lot about this. And they wanted to see if they could return a satellite's instrument package to Earth safely and gently enough to retrieve the object intact. So that was way back in the August 11th in 1960. And just a little bit closer, I suppose, to Earth. I suppose you've never really actually seen the Earth. So if you walk to the edge of the sea and look straight out over the water, this is just a trivia thing. It seems to go on forever, but in fact, it doesn't. And from eye level on flat ground, the horizon sits roughly 3 miles away. So the Earth's curvature goes at about 3 miles. So you get to see a horizon if you're looking out over the sea. It's not the end of the world. It's just the start of the rest of the end of the world, if you like. So that's good fun as well. So there we go. Again, you are listening to The Astronomy Show right here, 103.2 Dublin City FM. It's John Dixon here until 8 p.m. Do hope you stay with us for a little bit of that as well. And how does the closest planet to the sun with a surface that hits 430 degrees at noon hold on to billions of tons of ice that never melts? Now, there's a question for you. I think I mentioned this last week as well, and it sounds like a contradiction. So we're looking at Mercury, which is closest to the sun. When the sun is at it, it's 430 degrees at noon. It's a minus
185 degrees Celsius on the other side. And of course, Mercury has no or almost no atmosphere. It's extremely thin exosphere, as it's called, cannot carry heat around the planet in the way that the Earth's atmosphere and oceans do as well. So there are billions of tons at its poles. And water ice sits inside craters and survive year after year because the, I suppose, the face of Mercury doesn't hit the sun, or the sun doesn't hit the face as well. So that's why you can go from 430 degrees centigrade to minus 180 Fahrenheit as well. So, and there was a three-headed asteroid found in our solar system. It has a little moon. Scientists have found a triple-lobed asteroid in the asteroid belt between Mars and Jupiter, and it has a small moon to boot. The asteroid in question is 44 NYSA, which is new to me. I haven't heard that name before, which is discovered way back in 1857. And of course, back then, it was just a pinprick of light in the sky, and subsequent observations, including some of the Hubble telescope photographs, have failed to tell us much about NYSA, and those previous observations suggested NYSA might be bilobed, but it turns out that it's got three lobes as well, so they're doing a little bit of experimentation on that particular as well. Now, the Roman telescope, NASA's greatest observatory, the next great observatory, is ready for launch on October the 30th, which is an exciting day. And this is Roman's month of Milky Way observations, which would take Hubble about a century to complete. So it's a brand new Roman telescope, and scientists got together on Wednesday, July the 29th, to share a status update on the Nancy Grace Roman Space Telescope, the agency's next great observatory that will soon join the ranks of the absolute legends like the Hubble Space Telescope and the James Webb Telescope as well. Now, this is something that Ben and I touched on a week or so ago, and Titan turns so slowly that one rotation takes almost 16 Earth days, and it's locked in place, showing Saturn the same face forever. So from one side of the moon to the ringed planet hangs permanently in the sky, and from the other, it's never seen at all. So Titan is a moon of Saturn, and they're saying that it's very, very similar to Earth, although it's a little bit different in the build-up of chemistry. And if you were to do the maths of a very slow day, Titan takes a long time to circle Saturn. NASA lists the orbit as 15 days and 22 hours, and Titan's spin matches the orbit almost exactly, so it's been tidally locked for a great number of years. So when the moon's rotation period and orbit period come out of the same length, the picture is easy to follow. So the moon turns exactly once for every single lap around its planet, which is Saturn, which is quite a large planet. Of course, it's the one that has the rings in it. And broadly, one half stays pointed inwards and the other stays pointed away. That's not unlike our own moon here as well, which takes 27 and a quarter days to go around the Earth and always faces with the man on the moon facing us. You get a slight variation, but not an awful lot, and we never get to see the other side at all, except from photographs of any of the the lunar reconnaissance orbiter as well. Anyway, that is it for me for this evening. Thank you indeed for listening, and it was great to talk to Ben, who's going to be there and will have loads of news on the eclipse this time next week to give us, I hope, with loads of photographs to boot. And the email address for comments and questions is astronomy@dublincityfm.ie. And of course, to myself, there you go, and to Ben for being on the phone. And that's all from this particular of the edition of the Astronomy Show. And now it's music all the way until 2 a.m. tomorrow morning, right here on 103.2 Dublin City FM. Next, we have Dublin's Greatest Hits, 10 p.m. till midnight. We have Ear to the Globe with Nigel Wood, with his world music, Midnight After Hours with Dave Barry, his jazz, blues, soul, until 2 a.m. tomorrow morning. And please join myself and Ben at the same time next week, 7:30 p.m., and we'll be back with the latest news from around the universe. And until then, take care of each other. Thanks for listening, and say good night, John. Good night, John. Bye-bye.

0: Hey, it's Emily. I'm here with your Out Out Guide to tell you all about Dublin's event scene. With sports talks to food festivals, Dublin has got it all for you this week. Annie returns to the Bord Gáis Energy Theatre from the 11th to the 16th of August. This beloved family musical follows brave young Annie, who escapes the hardships of Miss Hannigan's orphanage for a life-changing stay with billionaire Olive Warwick's. As Annie searches for her real family, Miss Hannigan schemes to stop her, a heartwarming classic filled with unforgettable songs and fun. The Big Grill Barbecue and Food Festival returns to Herbert Park from the 13th to the 16th of August, bringing together top Irish and international chefs, restaurants and barbecue experts. 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A must-visit event for food lovers, tickets start from €32. An evening with Ryan Giggs comes to the Helix on the 11th of August, ahead of the Manchester United v Leeds United pre-season friendly at Croke Park. The club legend will share stories from his illustrious career and reflect on the fierce rivalry between the two teams. Fans can expect insights, memorable moments and behind-the-scenes anecdotes from one of football's most decorated players. I'm Emily and this has been your Out Out Guide on 103.2 Dublin City FM.
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1: FM. Hiya, I'm Megan McCrory and this is Loving and Listening Live, your go-to guide to the hottest live concerts in Dublin. Leaving the best till last, the final month of summer is throwing everything it's got at us, hit after hit. Let's kick it off slow with Joji on his Solaris Global Arena Tour. Known for consistently reinventing himself, he promises his fans a world of Joji they haven't seen before. Now speed it all up with his support from the groovy Tommy Richmond. It is going to be a $1 million concert, baby. Playing Three Arena, August 11th. Now let's keep the groove going. Coming up next, we got The Prodigy. Bring it back their Warriors Dance experience to your doorstep with completely brand new production, along with Carl Cox and Mr. David Ram Jam Rodigan, playing Emma August 20th. Followed by No Introduction Needed, The Weeknd on his After Hours Till Dawn tour. As seen from previous tour shows, be ready for stunning visuals and big hits like Starboy, Dawn FM and much more. Playing alongside Sir Cartier, Cash Carty, ring the bells? Yes, Playboy Carty. Both playing Croke Park, August 22nd and 23rd. I don't know about you, but I don't want to miss a single one of these gigs. I'm Meg, and that was Loving and Listening Live.
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2: 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Can't keep track of the newest and best music? Don't worry. Let me show you the best new songs and albums that just came in. Let's give it a listen. The wait is over. Shaboozey's new album, The Outlaw, Sherry Lee and Other Western Tales, is out right now. This 20-track album is full of brand new country classics, as well as featuring guest narration by actors like Jamie Foxx, Tiana Taylor, and Sam Elliott.

0: Four Seasons is a new single off Ellie Goulding's new upcoming album, I Know Too Much. This is a slower and more emotional song compared to her last single, but trust me, it's just as good. And finally, Ariana Grande is back with her new album, Petal. This is her 8th studio album. This album reflects on deep emotional and personal stories about Ariana's life in recent years and is a must listen for the fans. 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
2: Hey there, Dublin. It's Michael O'Kane. It's the 11th of August, and this will happen on this day in music. In 2014, 5 Seconds of Summer were number one in the US albums charts with their debut studio album. The Australian rock band achieved the biggest first week sales for any debut album since 2006. 5 Seconds of Summer were also the first Australian act to achieve a US number one album with their debut album. In 1956, Elvis Presley's double-sided hit Don't Be Cruel and Hound Dog was released in the US. Debuting at number one and staying there for a consecutive 11 weeks, this record wasn't broken until 1992's Boys to Men. And a personal favourite, on this day in 1984, Ray Parker Jr. starred a 3-week run at top of the US singles charts with his theme tune to the movie Ghostbusters. Parker, who was a session guitarist for Stevie Wonder and Marvin Gaye, was accused of plagiarising the song from a Huey Lewis track, but settled the debut in 1985. Who you gonna call? And for any of you celebrating your birthday today, you share with soap opera actor Adam Thomas, Viola Davis, and Marvel star Chris Hemsworth, who turns 43 today. I'm Michael O'Kane, and that was what happened on this day in music.
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2: 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Playing on the 25th of August in IMMA. 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Having announced their global gigs right after a vocal cord surgery proves it's for the love of the game. Big applause to you. Come and support these rock legends here at Croke Park on the 30th of August. Closing off with the last gig of the summer, it's Bailey Zimmerman. The country superstar is bringing all the brown boots together with his Different Night, Same Rodeo tour. If you haven't practiced your steps already, you're running out of time. Playing the 3 Olympia, August 31st. Now, that is a way to finish this year's summer. Which gigs are you going to? Let me know and message us on Instagram. I'm Meg, and that was Loving and Listening Live.

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From Japan with Love. That's the new album from Minyo Crusaders, and that's the opening track, Hokkai Bon Uta. Welcome to tonight's programme. This is Ear to the Globe. You're on 103.2 Dublin City FM. And to come on the programme, we'll have another one from the Minyo Crusaders, and then Berima Amo from Ghana. And then a piece from a collection of dance music from the NYP label. In the second part, another piece, a South American piece from that album also. Frederico Seven is from Brazil. And then we've got Sounds of Malawi from that collection. And Jemba Groove from Berlin. Habib Koita and Sura Suso have a single and an album to come. And Nana Jose Twum Barima. We have another track from Journey to the Unknown. In the third part, Tengaton are from Mongolia. Antti Paalilainen is from Finland. Juju Marinero, that's Transylvanian folk, kind of reimagined in a modern rocky context. Laura Cannell is a UK fiddle player. And Argout are French Occitan outfit. In the last part, Sheila Chandra. Haven't heard from her for a long time, and indeed she lost her voice back 15 years ago, but a collection of her live recordings is coming soon on Real World. Faris Ishak is a flute player from Palestine, and Hug is a trio of G.N. Riley, Devendra Banhart and Noah Georgeson, and they've got a single and an album coming soon. And finally, the ambient pair of Bob Colroyd and Simon Painter. Another couple of tracks to finish. Okay, back to Minyo Crusaders, and From Japan with Love is the name of the album. Shigesa Bushi is this track.

he was hurt. So he took this eaglet, added it to his chickens, and nursed it back well. So now the eaglet became strong and walked with the chickens.

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That was Berima Amo, who is Ghanaian singer, trumpeter and band leader, very much an ambassador for West African high life and traditional rhythms, and that's from his album Rhythms of Love, and the track was Okodi. And before that, the Minyo Crusaders from Japan with Shigesa Bushi. This is a track from a collection on the NYP label called Beyond the Algorithm, Volume 1. And this is the UFO Collective with a track called Fella's Spirit, the Black Man Horns Mix.

0: 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That's from the NYP album collection. They produce albums of Afrobeat, a lot of Afrobeat and other dance rhythms, and that was the UFO Collective with Fella's Spirit from their album Beyond the Algorithm, Volume 1. We'll take a break and then we'll be back with another track from that Beyond the Algorithm collection.
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4: Hiya, I'm Megan McCrory and this is Loving and Listening Live, your go-to guide to the hottest live concerts in Dublin. Leaving the best till last, the final month of summer is throwing everything it's got at us, hit after hit. Let's kick it off slow with Joji on his Solaris Global Arena Tour. Known for consistently reinventing himself, he promises his fans a world of Joji they haven't seen before. Now speed it all up with his support from the groovy Tommy Richmond. It is going to be a $1 million concert, baby. Playing Three Arena, August 11th. Now let's keep the groove going. Coming up next, we got The Prodigy. Bringing back their Warriors dance experience to your doorstep with completely brand new production, along with Carl Cox and Mr. David Ramjam Rodigan, playing Emma August 20th. Followed by No Introduction Needed, The Weeknd on his After Hours Till Dawn tour. As seen from previous tour shows, be ready for stunning visuals and big hits like Starboy, Dawn FM and much more. Playing alongside Sir Cartier, Cash Carty, ring the bells? Yes, Playboy Carty. Both playing Croke Park August 22nd and 23rd. I don't know about you, but I don't want to miss a single one of these gigs. I'm Meg, and that was Loving and Listening Live.
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We had Colombia's Conjunto Media Luna first with that featured Turbo Sonidero, and there's a track called Cumbia Dos Pasitos, and that's from the NYP Beyond the Algorithm album, also along with the track before the break. And then we had Frederico Seven from his album Brasileiro, and that was Filhos de Django. Frederico Seven is a Brazilian-born songwriter, but he's based in Austin, Texas, and organizes lots of Brazilian festivals and events in that location. There's a collection of Sounds of Malawi. That's what it's called, Sounds of Malawi, Volume 1. And from that, this is Ben Makamba.

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1: 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Two tracks from Sounds of Malawi, Volume 1. We had Ben Mankamba with Anahera, it's called, and then Gides Chalamanda with Lini Ho. And it's good to hear more music from Malawi. Of course, there's the Matalitso Band and the Kasambwe Brothers, but the Kasambwe Brothers are featured on this compilation. Matalitso Band are not. This is Jemba Groove from based in Berlin, featuring the Cavemen on a track called Obi from the EP Be a Lover.

0: You're listening to Ear to the Globe, and we had three there. Firstly, Jemba Groove featuring the Cavemen from their EP Be a Lover. Then we had Nana Oze Tuum Barima, who is from Ghana originally, but based in Ghent now in Belgium. Musician, singer, percussionist, and dancer, plays the Separiwa, the Ghanaian harp lute, the Mbira, gourds, and several types of percussion, and that was a track called Odo from his album Journey to the Unknown. And finally, Habib Koita with the Gambian kora player Sura Suso with the title track of what will be their album coming out in October, Londi it's called, which means knowledge, I think, in Mandinka. Right. Habib Koita and Sura Suso are on tour in the UK in October also. We'll take a break and then we'll be back with music from Mongolia.
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2: Hey, it's Emily. I'm here with your Outage Guide to tell you all about Dublin's event scene. With sports talks to food festivals, Dublin has got it all for you this week. Annie returns to the Bord Gáis Energy Theatre from the 11th to the 16th of August. This beloved family musical follows brave young Annie, who escapes the hardships of Miss Hannigan's orphanage for a life-changing stay with billionaire Olive Warwick's. 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The Big Grill Barbecue and Food Festival returns to Herbert Park from the 13th to the 16th of August, bringing together top Irish and international chefs, restaurants and barbecue experts. 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A must-visit event for food lovers, tickets start from €32. An evening with Ryan Giggs comes to the Helix on the 11th of August, ahead of the Manchester United v Leeds United pre-season friendly at Croke Park. The club legend will share stories from his illustrious career and reflect on the fierce rivalry between the two teams. Fans can expect insights, memorable moments, and behind-the-scenes anecdotes from one of football's most decorated players. I'm Emily, and this has been your Outage Guide on 103.2 Dublin City FM.
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You're on 103.2 Dublin City FM. That was Tengaton, who are a Mongolian quartet based in Germany. And their music is based around the Morin Kur, which is the horse head fiddle, and also the Humi overtone singing, which you can hear there. Several generations included in the quartet, and they also have some Western influences. That track was the opening track of their album Ilch, I-L-C-H, and the track was Jamsai Oriol. This is the Finnish musician Antti Paalanen, from the album Heitiari Marinadi. This is Ikivanya.

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You're on 103.2 Dublin City FM. And we had that last piece was Juju Marinero from an album called Vernhez Rengateg. That's the way it looks. Juju Marinero specializes in Transylvanian folk music, but reimagined through progressive rock, and describes the album as an initiation and immersion in dark woods, leaves rustling, briar thorns, and the hoof prints of antlered creatures. There you go. And before that was Antti Paalanen, who is an accordionist and a throat singer from Finland. This is his fifth solo album, and it's themed around an ancient shamanic soul visiting the modern world to wonder what is going on. Right, this is the English violinist, and also a recorder player, in fact, with a track called Dagian Duska, recorded live at Café Otto, Laura Canel.

0: You're listening to Ear to the Globe on 103.2 Dublin City FM. We had Laura Cannell first with a track from her upcoming album Live at Cafe Otto, and that was a live version of Dagian Duska. And then we went to the French Occitan group, which is led by Caroline Sassal and two other female singers, along with Alan Bloom on percussion. And they're called Argut, A-A-G-U-T. They also have guests on flute, percussion and trombone in various places. And that track was Nam Traversat, Now Lanas. And that's from their album Trama. We'll take a break and then we'll be back with the voice of Sheila Chandra.
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3: Hey there, Dublin. It's Michael O'Kane. It's the 11th of August, and this will happen on this day in music. In 2014, 5 Seconds of Summer were number one in the US albums charts with their debut studio album. The Australian rock band achieved the biggest first week sales for any debut album since 2006. 5 Seconds of Summer were also the first Australian act to achieve a US number one album with their debut album. In 1956, Elvis Presley's double-sided hit Don't Be Cruel and Hound Dog was released in the US, debuting at number one and staying there for a consecutive 11 weeks. This record wasn't broken until 1992's Boys to Men. And a personal favourite, on this day in 1984, Ray Parker Jr. starred a three-week run at top of the US singles charts with his theme tune to the movie Ghostbusters. Parker, who was a session guitarist for Stevie Wonder and Marvin Gaye, was accused of plagiarizing the song from a Huey Lewis track, but settled the debut in 1985. Who you gonna call? And for any of you celebrating your birthday today, you share with soap opera actor Adam Thomas, Viola Davis, and Marvel star Chris Hemsworth, who turns 43 today. I'm Michael O'Kane, and that was what happened on this day in music.
4: What do the Beatles, Billie Eilish, and your brain have in common? Luke O'Neill here to connect the dots for you and resonate. 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

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We had Sheila Chandra with the track Ever So Lonely Eyes Ocean. And that was recorded live in 1993. And it's going to be part of an album coming in September called Echo, which is going to be a collection of her live recordings. She sadly lost her ability to sing 15 years ago. She had burning mouth syndrome, and it was quite severe, I think, and she had to give up singing at that point because she had been quite a groundbreaker, really, with her drone singing on albums like The Zen Kiss and A Bone Crone Drone on Real World. Fantastic albums. So I'm looking forward to hearing more from these live recordings. Then we went to the Palestinian ney flute virtuoso and percussionist Faris Ishak. He is based in the West Bank and was recorded and mixed in his Bethlehem studio. No overdubs. He says, I move between rich Arabic makam modalities and fierce Coltrane-inspired arrangements. That's what he says. Faris Ishak. And that track was called Ard, A-R-D, from the album Jasad. And here's another one, Incense Trail.

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Faris Ishak was first with Incense Trail, and that's another track from his album Jasad. Faris Ishak from the West Bank in Palestine. And then Hug was that piece. That is the trio of Jian Riley, the son of Terry Riley, Devendra Banhart and Noah Georgeson. And that's from an album coming in September, just called Hug, H-U-G. And that track is called Cow with Half Moon Parasol. We're going to finish now with the ambient duo of Bob Holroyd and Simon Painter. And they've got an EP out called Close Up and Far Away. And both quite well known in the ambient field. We'll have Close Up and Far Away first, that's the title of the EP, followed by All Over Again. So I'll leave you with that. Thanks very much for listening. Stay tuned to 103.2 Dublin City FM for Dave with After Hours. Have a great week, and I'll talk to you next Tuesday.

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1: 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Having announced their global gigs right after a vocal cord surgery proves it's for the love of the game. 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Closing off with the last gig of the summer, it's Bailey Zimmerman. The country superstar is bringing all the brown boots together with his Different Night, Same Rodeo tour. If you haven't practiced your steps already, you're running out of time. Playing the 3 Olympia, August 31st. Now, that is a way to finish this year's summer. Which gigs are you going to? Let me know and message us on Instagram. I'm Meg, and that was Loving and Listening Live. 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That's 3.9 million people tuning in. 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

Yeah, that's the sound of Aura there, and a tune called Yesterday's Love, kicking off another edition of After Hours here on 103.2 Dublin City FM. It's myself, Dave Barry, here until 2 a.m. this Wednesday morning. Thank you for tuning this way. Lots of great music to come over the next 2 hours. Some classic soul, courtesy of Eddie Floyd and William Bell and the Dramatics, and some Tom Waits thrown in there as well, plus some great new Irish releases on the way too. So please do stay tuned.

Yes, indeed, from 1968, the sound of Linda Lindell and What a Man was the name of the tune that you heard before that. Out of Japan, the sound of Emerson Kitamura and his take on the disco classic Rock Your Baby. And before that, out of Liverpool, the sound of Jalen in Gunda and a tune called If You Don't Want My Love. You're tuned to After Hours on 103.2 Dublin City FM. It's myself, Dave Barry, here until 2 a.m. With lots more good music to come. So please do stay tuned. Like my

Yes, great tune from 1971, the sound of the Dramatics out of Detroit, Michigan. What You See Is What You Get, the name of the song that you heard. William Bell and Judy Clay in there, and their classic Private Number. And before that, some Memphis Soul, courtesy of Eddie Floyd there from 1968, and I've Never Found a Girl to Love Me Like You Do. 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It's Dave Barry, here till 2.

0: Sound of Alex Cameron there out of Australia, the tune called Real Bad Looking, and before that a bit of a classic from Billy Fury from 1960, Billy Fury out of Liverpool, and one of the better known contributions to the early British rock and roll scene, Billy Fury. Wondrous place. 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
3: Hiya, I'm Megan McCreary and this is Loving and Listening Live, your go-to guide to the hottest live concerts in Dublin. Leaving the best till last, the final month of summer is throwing everything it's got at us, hit after hit. Let's kick it off slow with Joji on his Solaris Global Arena Tour. Known for consistently reinventing himself, he promises his fans a world of Joji they haven't seen before. Now speed it all up with his support from the groovy Tommy Richmond. It is going to be a $1 million concert, baby. Playing 3 Arena, August 11th. Now let's keep the groove going. Coming up next, we got The Prodigy. Bringing back their Warriors Dance experience to your doorstep with completely brand new production, along with Carl Cox and Mr. David Ramjam Rodigan, playing Emma August 20th. Followed by No Introduction Needed, The Weeknd on his After Hours Till Dawn tour. As seen from previous tour shows, be ready for stunning visuals and big hits like Starboy, Dawn FM and much more. Playing alongside Sir Cartier, Cash Carty, ring the bells? Yes, Playboy Carty. Both playing Croke Park August 22nd and 23rd. I don't know about you, but I don't want to miss a single one of these gigs. I'm Meg, and that was Loving and Listening Live.
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Bill Laswell, Seven Souls, the name of the tune, and in there as well from 1973, you had Tom Waits with his classic Martha. 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It's Dave Berry here till 2 this Wednesday morning. Thank you for tuning this way. Lots more good music to come, so please do stay tuned.

Yeah, the sound of a Canadian kind of folk music project, Timber Tombre, and a tune called Hot Dreams in there as well. 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

0: Yeah, that is the sound of London producer and artist Thebes, and a tune called Higher in there as well. Out of Turkey, you heard Derya Yildirim and a tune called The Trip. 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It's Dave Barry here till 2 a.m. this Wednesday morning.
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